Well, as usual, we want to start off with some blues tonight. And here's a new one off the card. It's from Danielle Nicole. New artist to me. And got some great music on here.

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Well, that was a nice song that we wrapped up with there. That's a Bywater Call. The song was called Only. And before that, The Blues Is King, John Primer and Friends. And we started off with Memories from Danielle Nicole and Free Flies, name of her current release. Well, coming up is new music from Ibibo, Sound Machine, Chopping Mountains, the name of it. And this is a sixth album from Eno Williams. He's a lead electro-afrobeat fusing group. It's a good song. You're going to like this. Burning in Lagos.

This is Northern Community Radio, KAXE, KBXE. And my name is DJ, the DJ volunteer host for On the River this evening. Thank you for joining in. Oh, we heard in that last set of music there Nicole Atkins. Her current release is called Drama. And When the Night Falls was the name of that song. And then before that was the Bevo Sound Machine from Chopping Mountain and a song Burning in Lagos. Current sky conditions out there. Whoops, I gotta look. There's a big weather system moving across the area. Not to Grand Rapids yet, but... Over in the western part of our listening area, it looks like it's in that area, too. So, remember, the forecast said there's a good chance of rain tonight and tomorrow. But currently, it's really quite nice out there now. Temperatures in the 60s. Depending where you are in our listening area. I'm just having issues with my... 64. Cloudy skies coming in. Oh, beautiful full moon last night. I missed the first couple, 3 minutes of it. It got above the tree before I saw it. It's a beautiful night, calm lake, beautiful golden sun. Nice coating of leaves on the ground. Man, fall's here probably a week to 10 days, and it's going to all be over. Oh, all right, ready for some more music?

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If you have questions, give Sarah a call, 218-326-1234. All right, last set of music there. We finished up with Hombre. It's the name of it. Name of the artist, and Peyote is the name of the album. Until is the name of that song. And before that, we heard the Ezra Collective. Their current release is called Here Because of Hope. And a song called Someday. 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All right, let's get back to music, more new music, and this is from an artist called Mama's Broke. And the album is called Reunion. This song is called Failing. Mama's Broke.

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Yeah, we just call that guilt-free listening if you're not a member and you're listening, so ease your conscience. The weather forecast, oh man, tongue is getting old and twisted. Weather forecast for our listening area, and slight chance of showers this evening, lows in the upper 50s to low 60s. And Tuesday, rain likely, highs in the low 60s, south wind 10 to 15, and gusting higher. Slight chance of rain overnight with lows in the low 50s. And Wednesday, mostly cloudy, a slight chance of showers in the afternoon, and the highs near 70. And a heads up, the Brainerd translator at 89.9 is still waiting for equipment to make the repairs. So thank you for your patience. And our question of the week is, tell us about an experience with a good neighbor. Well, it's time for our CD of the week. And this week it's Paddy Wackery by the Merry Wallopers. And they're an Irish folk punk band led by brothers Charles and Andrew Hendy from Dundalk in County Louth. And Paddy Wackery is their third album. And the title's a term for exaggerated and stereotypical depictions of Irish culture. And the song that I'm going to play is called Smuggling the Tin. And that's a reference to smuggling whiskey, I think. They meant to cross border into the free state of Ireland. Anyway, here it is, the Merry Wallopers from their Paddy Wackery.

see every moment, try to pretend that I'm starting again. Any way, I suppose I'm right.

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And it is 15 minutes past 8 o'clock. My name is DJ, the DJ Volunteer Host. 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Well, we started that set off with our CD of the week, and it is the Mary Wallopers, and it's called Padawakery. It's got a lot of great songs in it, some traditional ones, and that's why we heard Smuggling the Tin. That goes back to, I don't know, 1600, 1700, something like that. And doesn't always mean that, but they said usually it means smuggling whiskey. So give us a holler. Let us know what you think of our CD of the week. And, yeah, stay tuned next week for our pick of the week. Well, let's go back to the music, and what do I have coming up here? Chris Pierce, Songs for the Heavy-Hearted, and that came out last month or the month before. We're going to hear a song. It's called Madonna of the San Joaquin. Chris Pierce.

0: You are listening to Northern Community Radio, KAXE, and it's 8:30. We're exactly halfway through on the river this evening. And that last song was Live to Tell. Billy Strings, it's off of his new release, So Much for Goodbyes. Before that, we heard Sarah Cahoon from her current release, I've Missed You All These Years. Pulling Up Roots was the name of the song. Who'd we have before that? Oh, yeah, Squirrel Flower from Say a Prayer to the Gods of Getting Going. And it's Larso before that from Back Again. 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Well, let's go back to the music. Oh, before that, yeah, there's... It's not raining at your location. It's coming. And it looks like Grand Rapids area, we got another half hour before it'll reach to us. But west of us, yeah, many places are receiving rain, light rain. All right, back to the music. And this is Erykah Badu and The Alchemist. And, of course, Erykah Badu's been around for a long time, but she hasn't had a release in 10 years. And so there was a collaboration with her and The Alchemist, excuse me. And this is a song that is called Witch Doctor. It's a nice long cut, too. Erykah Badu.
1: 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Es una doctora de brujas. Brujas.

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I like that. Big Boss Man, that's from Pokey LaFarge. And his current release is Rent Money. It's just filled with good song. Every song on there is a good song. Before Pokey LaFarge, we heard, let's see, Another Beautiful Day from Courtney Barnett. 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I'm going to keep this music going. Here's some more new music. It's from Eli Paperboy Reed every once in a while.

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Well, welcome aboard for Hour 3. My name is DJ the DJ. I'm your host, and we wrapped up that last set, Ray Wiley Hubbard, song called The Night, and it's from his current release, Reel to Reel, Reel. Yeah, I thought Ray Wiley Hubbard's an old-timer, been around forever and ever. He's a year older than I am. 79, November 16th, Ray Wiley. And before that, we heard Ruthie Foster, Tangled, from her current release called Just Say Yes. And every once in a while before that, Eli Paperboy Reed, and his current release called Getting There. And then Pokey LaFarge, way back there, Big Boss Man, from his current release, Rent Money. Well, the weather forecast for listening area includes rain. And either it's already raining or it's about to start raining across the listening area. So we have a slight chance of showers tonight, lows in upper 50s to low 60s. And Tuesday, tomorrow, rain likely, highs in the low 60s. South wind 10 to 15 miles an hour with gusties, higher gusts. Slight chance of rain overnight Tuesday and lows in the low 50s. Wednesday, mostly cloudy, slight chance of showers in the afternoon and high near 70. Well, the question of the week for KAXE listeners is, tell us about an experience with a good neighbor. Well, let's get back to the music here. What do we got lined up? The Tubbs. Celtic Band, and In Your Place is the name of this song.

You are listening to KAXC Grand Rapids and KBXC Bagley Bemidji. And this is On the River. My name is DJ, the DJ, your host. And just finished that set with the song from West Side Cowboy and Kick Stones, the name of that really song. And before that, we heard Twisted Teens and Florida Water Blues. And In Your Place from the Tubbs started that set. 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It's a local publication sharing stories from the heart of Minnesota about the places to go, things to do, and people to know in Lake Country. 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All right, let's keep going with the music. Jack White's current release is called Frozen Charlotte. And this song, Dollar Bill, Jack White.

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I'm going to keep this music going until 10 o'clock. 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

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All right, just in time for the last set. Stay tuned. Following my show, it's going to be Headwaters, the morning staff show. Meanwhile, let's get back to the music.

SG Goodman with All My Love is coming back to me. You're tuned in to Headwaters here on People Powered KAXC. We also had, before that, we heard from The Cure, The Love Cats. I was a little thrown off because they had Andrew knock on the window and give me a thumbs up on that, so I feel pretty good about it. And you might want to watch out. I'm Heidi Alton. I'm feeling a little nostalgic today, so who knows what might be coming up. Before that, we had Holy Ghost Fire, Lark and Poe, the Rockin' Sister Team, Next to Normal by Lucius, and we started off with Sushi and Coca-Cola. We have lots of great music coming up for you. I'll be with you until 11 o'clock. In between then, we've got our request line. We'll have your slice of green cheese. Today, help me set up a little playlist. The request line has to do with our album, not our album, our question of the week. And it's about neighbors, good neighbors. So we want to hear from you. Maybe you're going to, you know, send out a song to your neighbor that was particularly good. Maybe it's songs about neighborhoods or friends. We'd love to hear from you. You can text 218-326-1234. We already heard from Dave saying Lean on Me by Bill Withers and Everyday People by Sly and the Family Stone. So let us know. Text 218-326-1234. 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Text 218-326-1234. Okay, so this is this album that my friends and I, when it came out, we listened to so much. I remember the video being so cool on MTV, of course, dating myself. But then as the years went on, I thought, well, this was the one that was so popular. So I just kind of blew it off. I didn't think of it as like the great song that it is. And I feel like I was listening on Friday night to On the River with Annie Humphrey, and she played a Peter Gabriel song that just kind of stopped me in my tracks on Friday night. And it got Peter Gabriel lodged in my head. So we'll see what we can do.

Hi, I'm Mary Louise Kelly from All Things Considered on NPR. Great music isn't chosen by an algorithm. It's shared by someone who can't wait for you to hear it. KAXE has been handpicking music since 1976, introducing you to Minnesota artists, unexpected discoveries, maybe your next favorite song. 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Visit

0: New from Allison Russell, Rainbow is there. It always reminds me of the Reading Rainbow song. Like that might have had some tiny inspiration at the beginning and the end of that. I'm Heidi Holton. It is Headwaters coming up at 1 o'clock. It is the Swenson Show, the Todd and Tiffany Show. They do a great mix of music on the river. And DJ the DJ tonight at 7 o'clock. Coming up will be our album of the week. Thanks so much for tuning in. We'd love to hear from you this morning, whether it is a song for our request line, maybe it's a story about a good neighbor. We want to hear from you. 218-326-1234. That is the question of the week. Tell us about an experience with a good neighbor. We'd love to hear from you. I want to tell you about some of the things going on this Wednesday. KEXC is partnering with ICTV to present school board candidate forums in the boardroom at the former Southwest Elementary building in Grand Rapids. 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KEXC reporters Megan Buffington and Emma Crabb will moderate. 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Find that right now at KEXC.org. And coming up this Friday night, you can join KEXC at Bemidji Brewing at 6 p.m., It is trivia night. Andrew DeSingle, Heather Johnson, the KBXC crew is going to be bringing a great get-together of folks, good neighbors, I would say. 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
0: It is Paddy Wackery by the Merry Wallopers, an Irish folk punk band led by brothers Charles and Andrew Hendy from Dundalk in County Louth. It's their third album that the title is a term for exaggerated and stereotypical depictions of Irish culture. Song now is The Juice. It's our album of the week.

0: album of the week, the Mary Wallopers. The album's called Pad Wackery. We heard The Juice this morning. We'd love to hear from you. You can text us 218-326-1234. Let us know what you think of our album of the week. We'd also like you to text us to help us put together our request line. That is coming up at 9:45 or 10:45 this morning. And the topic is neighbors, good neighbors and neighborhoods. We heard from Kim saying, how about James Coffey? We all live in a neighborhood. Or Sesame Street, who are the people in your neighborhood? Or Fred Rogers, won't you be my neighbor? I love Mr. Rogers. Hear, hear, Kim. Thanks so much for your text this morning. Hope you can join us as well by weighing in. 218-326-1234. 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

Looking at back at the picks from 1976, KEXE continuing to celebrate 50 plus years of people-powered radio in northern Minnesota. Tom Petty there, that album coming out in 1976. Thanks for being here today. This is Headwaters, and we've got coming up next our slice of green cheese questions. Stay tuned for that. We're looking at, let's see, a day today of 65 to 70 across the region. It is beautiful. And if you can get out and look at the fall colors, let us know what you're seeing out there, what your favorites are. I saw some low red colors as I was driving into work today, and boy, was it spectacular. Tonight, we do have a slight chance of showers, lows in the upper 50s to low 60s, and rain coming in tomorrow, highs in the low 60s. Our slice of green cheese, you hear it every weekday morning at this time on Headwaters, and we're going to get to that in just a moment. Our question of the week has to do with neighborhoods, and that's what our slice of green cheese is all about today, too. Be the first to call in with the correct answer. We'll send you a coupon for a treat at an area business. Our thanks goes out today to Dairy Queen in Grand Rapids, one of today's sponsors, KD Floral and Gardens in Bemidji, and Wings Airport Cafe in Brainerd for making the daily slice of green cheese possible. If you have won sometime in the last 30 days, please hold your calls, give someone else a chance. Here is today's question. Mr. Rogers' Neighborhood featured many guest stars over the years like Yo-Yo Ma and Julia Childs, as well as Coco the Gorilla. Coco watched Mr. Rogers' Neighborhood every single morning. When Coco was a guest star, what Mr. Rogers' tradition did she take a part in? Think you know the answer? You can try your best. 218-326-1234. We'd love to hear from you for our slice of green cheese.

0: neighborhood, a beautiful day for a neighbor. Would you be mine? Could you be mine? It's a neighborly day in this beauty wood, a neighborly day for beauty. Would you be mine? Could you be mine? I have always wanted to have a neighbor just like you. I've always wanted to live in a neighborhood with you. So let's make the most of this beautiful day. Since we're together, we might as well say, would you be mine? Could you be mine? Won't you be my neighbor? Won't you please? Won't you please? Please, won't you be my neighbor? My neighbor? I'm glad we're together again.
1: Talking neighbors all this week, that is our question of the week, and it's our slice of green cheese question. I have not gotten the hand gesture yet that we have a winner. So the question has to do with Mr. Rogers' Neighborhood. Coco the gorilla was a guest star on Mr. Rogers' Neighborhood, and Coco watched Mr. Rogers every single morning. And so when Coco was a guest star, what Mr. Rogers' tradition did she take part in? I'm going to tell you that it was not putting on a sweater. You can call and do your best, 218-326-1234. It's Headwaters on KO. We do have a winner, so hold your calls. Stay tuned. We'll give you the answer.

with Jesus, etc. We did have a winner to our slice of green cheese. Again, our question for the day had to do with Mr. Rogers' Neighborhood, because that is our question of the week. And it's also an hour from now, it's our request line. So there were many guest stars over the years on Mr. Rogers' Neighborhood, including Coco the gorilla. And Coco, we heard from Janet from Staples who got it right. Janet's going to go to Wings Airport Cafe. And the answer was Coco removed Mr. Rogers' shoes, just like he did at the beginning of each show. And I guess in the, I did see the Mr. Rogers documentary. I guess you get to see Coco do that, but they don't explain that the reason Coco does it is because Coco watched every single morning Mr. Rogers' Neighborhood. Thanks and congratulations going out to Janet. 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And looking ahead to Saturday, our host for green cheese is Brandon Chase. We have a lot going on in our region of northern Minnesota, and that includes Itasca Waters. They have their free Practical Water Wisdom webinar this Thursday at noon. 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And Bemidji Adventures in Lifelong Learning meets every Tuesday. That's now through November 17th from 10 to 11 at the Bemidji Eagles Club. Refreshments are served at 9:30. Each week features a different guest speaker. Well, I warned you at the beginning that I was feeling a little nostalgic today. Thanks so much, Arthur, who's listening from St. Cloud. He said fitting because it's National Good Neighbor Day, and he enjoyed the question about Mr. Rogers. Arthur, did you watch it? Was it your show? We'd love to hear from you. You probably enjoyed the voice there of Mr. Rogers, and would have been fun to see Coco. We also want, Arthur might be someone who would want to send in to 218-326-1234, a song having to do with being a good neighbor. That's going to be our request line coming up before 11 o'clock. It is Headwaters. It's your source for great music. Susan texted in. She's suggesting Lean on Me. We're putting it all together. We'll bring you the request line coming up. Music now from a band called Oh He Dead. They are a Washington, D.C. pop funk band.

from Kate Bush, the song there called This Woman's Work. It was in a John Hughes movie. I warned you that I'm nostalgic today. Not my favorite John Hughes movie, but, you know, I went to it, of course. It was starring Kevin Bacon and Elizabeth McGovern and had that great soundtrack, as all John Hughes movies did. That was Kate Bush here on People Powered KAXE. We also had music from Oh He Dead, their song called I Need a Man. Thanks so much to everyone who is texting in this morning, whether it was for the answers to our trivia question or helping me put together a request line that's coming up at about 9:45. Lots of suggestions coming in. We heard from someone who said, I watched a handful of Mr. Rogers' Neighborhood episodes, but I wasn't a great fan. I understand now that I missed a lot. Thanks for reminding me. Yeah, you should watch the documentary on him. And of course, we were all mourning Mr. Rogers when federal funding was cut to public media. And, you know, a lot of people think he single-handedly during the Nixon administration helped to save public media. So yeah, he's on a lot of people's minds. He's shaped a lot of folks. And I was right. Arthur, who's been listening in this morning, said he for sure was watching Mr. Rogers when he was growing up. And the motto to be kind or to show kindness and a wonderful individual, did see the Coco the Gorilla episode. And Arthur is texting in also some suggestions for our neighborhood or good neighbor songs that are coming up on our request line. This is 91.7 KEXE Grand Rapids, 90.5 KBXE Bagley Bemidji, 89.9 Brainerd, and on your smart speaker celebrating 50 years of people-powered radio in northern Minnesota. 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

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We also heard from new music from Margaret Glaspie with That Rose. I'm Heidi Holton. Thanks so much for tuning in today. 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Hope you're having a good Monday morning and that it was a good weekend. It looks like it's going to be a beautiful day. Enjoy the fall colors. People are feeling it. They're sending in music for us to put together a request line coming up before 11 o'clock about neighbors, good neighbors. It is Good Neighbor Day today, I believe. And that is our question of the week. And we're gathering stories all week long. So maybe it's about neighborhoods or neighbors. We heard from Vincent saying, "Come on, Joe Cocker, Help from My Friends, best neighbor song." We also heard from someone saying, "Good Neighbor" by Evan Kraft, and "Lean on Me" was one of the suggestions, as well as, of course, Sesame Street's "Who Are the People in Your Neighborhood?" Let us know what you would put on that playlist. Text 218-326-1234. Here's one of my favorites about the neighborhood. It is Pop Staples.

0: resistance, even when the party's over.
1: Genesis Owusu, Running Out of Time. Before that, we heard from Jolie Holland, her version of Old Fashioned Morphine, and Pop Staples with Peace to the Neighborhood. I'm Heidi Holton. Thanks for bringing peace songs and neighborhood songs to KEXE Suggestions for our request line coming up at 10:45. We heard from Karen from Big Fork. Morning, Karen. One Love by Bob Marley, Share the Lamb by the Guess Who. 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

Well, I warned you. Daryl Hall and John Oates, you make my dreams come true. Minnesota's Humbird with Make Believe and Jason Isbell in the 400 unit with Dreamsicle on this. Headwaters, thanks so much for tuning in. 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Well, I think we have to start with one that was suggested and was in my brain, of course, was the Sesame Street song. As we play your request line, thanks so much for being a part of it. And continue to text in songs that are about being a good neighbor.

0: meet each day.
1: Oh, hi there, little fella.
2: Oh.
1: Hey, listen, you know who you could be if I gave you this little hat and a bag to carry over your shoulder?
2: I could be a laundry man.
1: No, not a laundry man.
2: How about Santa Claus?
1: No, not Santa Claus.
2: What's wrong with

0: I'll see you around.
1: Okay.
2: Hey, what? Where are you going, to a fire?
1: Hey, speaking of a fire.
2: Fire? What fire?
1: No, there's no fire at all, but you know who you could be if I gave you this little shiny red hat?
2: Yeah, Santa Claus.
1: No, not Santa Claus. No, no.
2: Red Riding Hood.
1: No, not Red Riding Hood. You could be a fireman.
2: A fireman? Holy smokes.

Thanks to everybody who submitted ideas for the request line on this edition of Headwaters. 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

0: It is 6:35, and you're tuned in to As It Happens, a CBC program here on KAXE. I'm Andrew Dzingel. Coming up at 7 o'clock, it's going to be On the River with your volunteer host, Annie Humphrey. That'll be from 7 to 10 p.m. We receive support from AW Research Laboratories, located in Brainerd, providing water testing for private wells, real estate, lakes, and wastewater since 1972, online at awlab.com. 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Looking at weather tonight, lows overnight 48 to 55 degrees, mostly cloudy. Tomorrow, mostly cloudy with temps in the low to mid 60s. Chance of showers with breezy southeast winds up to 25 miles per hour.
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2: From NPR, it's World Cafe. Hey, I am Kaleo. Johnny Marr has been in the news recently. He auctioned off a bunch of his guitars, raising £3.6 million for charity. And he's set to release his fifth solo album before the end of next week. We thought it'd be a good opportunity to revisit a 2019 conversation with the guitar god, including the time he got a phone call from Isaac Brock of Modest Mouse.
3: Just me and him in this room with very loud amplifiers, and we just started to play. At one point, he just said to me, "Got any riffs?" So I started playing this riff, and then he started singing, ad-libbing on top of it. And I just thought, this guy's just on another level completely.
2: Plus, he describes writing How Soon Is Now, and you will hear a live performance. It's an encore with Johnny Marr coming up today on World Cafe.
4: For KAXE News, I'm Emma Crabb with the Up North Report. President Donald Trump has unveiled plans for Mesabi Metallics to build a steel plant in Iowa. Trump first told the Wall Street Journal on Monday that the project would cost $15 billion and be the largest steel plant ever on American soil. Mesabi Metallics confirmed the announcement in a statement Monday. This comes after the company announced a $770 million federal loan and a $5 billion expansion of their mine site near Nashwauk earlier this month. According to a White House official, the plant in Iowa is expected to create over 1,700 jobs. It is also expected to produce 7.5 million tons of steel each year, which will be sourced from the Nashwauk mine. At the announcement, Trump claimed his tariffs on foreign steel were responsible for the industry, quote, roaring back to life. The Des Moines Register reported Friday that Iowa lawmakers may return for a special session to issue tax breaks for Mesabi. The company's CEO, Joe Broking, spoke with the Itasca County Board of Commissioners about Minnesota's lack of incentives at a board meeting earlier this month.
5: The reality is, when you talk to other states, they are more competitive, and they're willing to look at things, especially for an investment like this, where we're talking about a game-changing investment. They're willing to look at things a bit differently.
4: In a statement Monday, Congressman Pete Stauber blamed state leadership for the company's decision to build away from Minnesota. He said the Waltz Flanagan administration has, quote, driven away opportunity through hostility to industry and indifference to the Iron Range. Mesabi has not named a location for the Iowa mill, which could begin steelmaking as soon as 2030. Two outbreaks of a deadly and highly contagious disease have infected rabbit colonies in Lake of the Woods County. Chelsea Perkins has the report.
6: The Minnesota Board of Animal Health reported Friday that one colony lost 15%, while the other lost half of its population earlier this month. They are located less than a mile apart, though their owners say the animals had no contact. The disease is not known to affect humans. Known as rabbit hemorrhagic disease virus type 2, the disease causes internal bleeding. According to the board, this means rabbits may die very suddenly without apparent symptoms. Up to 90% of infected rabbits will succumb to the disease. The board states the disease can be prevented by vaccination and biosecurity. It urges owners to practice good hygiene and separation habits, especially when dealing with sick rabbits. Owners who notice potential signs of the disease are encouraged to let their vet know and dead animals should be reported to the board. Chelsea Perkins, KAXE News.
4: A former Superfund site in Harmontown will become a shipping distribution facility after cleanup and funding efforts revived the site. The project is the former location of Arrowhead Refinery, which recycled waste oil in the 70s and 60s and polluted the surrounding area with what the EPA describes as highly acidic metal-laden sludge, among other toxins. Following extensive cleanup efforts, the project was removed from the EPA's Superfund site list in 2021. Since then, the city has worked with the property's owner to rehabilitate the site. This was helped along by a $2 million grant from the Minnesota Department of Employment and Economic Development and over $30 million in private investment. WDIO reports the project will now become a FedEx distribution center. It will span over 230,000 square feet and is expected to bring in several hundred new jobs. Construction is scheduled to finish mid-2027. Residents in Beltrami County can test their well water for free through a clinic program held by the local Soil and Water Conservation District. According to the district, residents can pick up water testing kits on Tuesday from 3 to 6 p.m. at Lever's Food in Black Duck. On-the-spot nitrate testing is also available for residents who want to bring in a sample. To test for the presence of bacteria, lead, or arsenic, residents will need to bring their kits home, then return them to Lever's on October 1st, where their kits will be collected and analyzed. More information is available at the Beltrami Soil and Water Conservation District website. That's it for the Up North Report from the KAXE News Desk. I'm Emma Crabb, telling the stories of northern Minnesota through local news.
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2: What's up, party people? This is World Cafe. Hi, I'm Kaleo. Thank you so much for listening. Later in the hour, conversation and performance with Johnny Marr. But let's kick the tires on this show, getting started with the duo Sam and Louise Sullivan. From their album Love and Devotion, it's Down on Love.

It's Jesse Wells with Wheel on the Cafe. I think before the decade is done, he is going to be one of the defining musical voices of the decade. Stay close. Johnny Marr stops by when we get back to World Cafe.

Welcome one, welcome all. I'm Kaleo. It's World Cafe. We've got an encore with Johnny Marr from 2019 today. Why? Well, he's got a new album coming just around the corner. It's called The Age of Everything, due out October 2nd. And then secondly, I think he's just an incredible interview. Calls it like he sees it. Talks about his time in the Smiths. Talks about his time playing with Modest Mouse. And tells me about writing How Soon Is Now. And you'll hear a live performance in studio. That's coming up. So let's get into this conversation and performance with Johnny Marr, starting with Spiral Cities. From 2019, it's Johnny Marr on World Cafe.

0: It's a live performance of Spiral Cities from Johnny Marr here on the World Cafe. The new album is called The Comet. Johnny, congrats on the album.
1: Thanks.
0: It's great. It hits a perfect sweet spot for me. You've made a lovely rock and roll record.
1: Oh, thanks. Yeah, that sounds, that's nice to hear. Yeah. I think, yeah, you know, those words, rock, rock and roll, record, they all sort of ring true to me. You know, I think when I was about halfway through making it, it occurred to me that, yeah, I'm making a rock record. But I'm glad that, you know, that there still can be such a thing as a rock record, but that, you know, rock does quite a lot of good things, you know, and I'd kind of, I won't say I almost forgotten it, but as I say, halfway through making the record, I was like, yeah, yeah, this is a rock record, you know. That doesn't mean that it has to have sort of a classic rock associations or anything. I'm hoping that I can make modern rock music, and I still kind of believe that I think you can make modern rock music, in other words. That's what I'm trying to say, yeah.
0: We're here with Johnny Marr talking all things called The Comet. That's the name of his new album. We're here on World Cafe. You stepped up into the frontman role in your solo career, not counting obviously the 2003 solo record, but your last three albums, 2013's The Messenger, Playland, and now on this record. The singing on this album is so strong.
1: Thank you.
0: I really enjoyed it. Thanks. And it's an evolution over the course of the three records. I mean, it sounds very different. I hope this isn't too forward of a question, but I was going to ask, how did you get to this point where vocally you sound so at ease and comfortable?
1: Thanks. Well, that's not too forward of a question. No, it's, I think evolution's a good word for it, really. I think, you know, if you go out and do hundreds of gigs, tons of shows, that's definitely going to affect, you know, you're just going to get better at it. And I think also... the first two albums, The Messenger and Playland, I was really kind of, I had a real agenda to write melodies that were, avoided any kind of croony aspect to it. Because I think there's plenty of people out there doing that. And there's a lot of people who are going out over the last 10 years with acoustic guitars singing very earnest and heartfelt, and genuine, you know, sincere, wide-ranging melodic vocals. And one of the things that inspired me to make solo records was that some of the singers that I liked and that I was inspired by when I was a teenager, people like Howard Devoto and Ray Davis and Colin Newman from Wire, and particularly Brian Eno, Susie Sue, they're all fine singers, but they don't sing like they're around a campfire. And they don't sing words like they're around a campfire either. So I just thought, why isn't there enough more bands doing that? I mean, the OCs.
0: Yeah.
1: No one expects the OCs to sing like, you know, like sort of Ed Sheeran or anything. So there's room for that. And I like that kind of singing. So it suited my voice. So the first two records, I was deliberately placing myself as a sort of more of a rock and roll singer. And then on Call the Comet, because I went into the record with no expectation or preconception, it was nothing to do with the record company, it was nothing to do with now's the time, this, you know, this would be a good third idea for a third record.
0: Right.
1: I went in there kind of beat up and emotional. I was beat up from promotion of my autobiography, which it started to get very intrusive, and I thought was a little, I was just burnt out by the time I'd done that. And then, of course, the political situation happened in the UK. So I went into Call the Comet feeling kind of emotional. So I wrote fairly emotional chord changes and fairly emotional music. It demands that not only you sing a certain kind of melody, but you have to put yourself in it. And consequently, I've been reminded that people like that, because this record's been the most popular, so maybe I'll do more of it.
0: Not a bad attitude. Here we are with Johnny Marr talking Call the Comet on World Cafe. Let's listen to another live performance, this one from his second record, solo record, Playland. It's Easy Money, live here on World Cafe.

0: money. It's Easy Money here on World Cafe, a live performance from our guest, Johnny Marr. His new album is called Call the Comet. It's the World Cafe. I am Kaleo. Speaking of Easy Money, why do so many of your recaps or bios call you a hired gun?
1: Well,
0: because is that a bad description or a negative description in your head?
1: I wouldn't say it was negative. Why people say hired gun? If you think about that phrase, that was a really corny phrase. That it's like punk rock never happened. Hired gun. I mean, what is this? The Allman Brothers.
0: Ah.
1: So I just don't really relate to that kind of rhetoric, because to me, when I was learning to play guitar, when I was putting the Smiths together, in my guitar playing and when I formed that band, that was one of the things that we were dismissing. We were dismissing old-fashioned guitar music, and we were dismissing old-fashioned rock culture. So that, to me, it's not like a personal insult. I just think it's just such a cheesy phrase, gun for hire. And it's also very, very reductive. It doesn't represent what I do. Because is Brian Eno a gun for hire?
0: No, I mean, I disagree with that. That's why, like I said, I was kind of annoyed by that, because I'm like, you've been working nonstop in music for, like, that actually makes you a pretty productive member of society.
1: Yeah, I mean, I happen to... there's an album by the guitar player, the 50s guitar player, Dwayne Eddy, and it says, it's called Have Guitar, Will Travel. And when I was a child, I just thought that was a great thing to aspire to. So my life as a guitar player, playing in different bands, and, you know, what, 35 years now of making records as a guitar player and playing with everybody I played with, that to me is Have Guitar, Will Travel. That's a much cooler phrase. Hired gun, it has a kind of mercenary kind of...
0: Yeah, there's no joy.
1: Yeah, but there's also a kind of inference in it that is a little bit like some mercenary, kind of like you do it for the dough. And I'm telling you, if I was doing what I do for the dough, I wouldn't be playing with the Cribs and Modest Mouse. I'd be playing with someone else.
0: Yeah.
1: So, yeah, it's just reductive and lazy. So, and I don't mind this stuff, but... You know, when I come to write your autobiography, you know, I'm not a big one on settling scores. It's not really my style. But I think with the media, you know, I think that's one of the things about, you know, when I wrote my autobiography, I kept it very, you know, deliberately very positive and honest, and because a lot of positive stuff happened to me. But, you know, if I'm not going to take on lazy journalists... in my autobiography, well, when am I going to take on lazy journalists? So, you know, it's fine. It's all fair game.
0: Here we are with Johnny Marr talking Call the Comet on World Cafe. I'm Kaleo. I want to ask about a lead singer of a band you worked with for several years who has a bit of a reputation for being interesting, to say the least. Isaac Brock,
1: yeah,
0: of Modest Mouse. Tell me about your first meeting with him. I hear that's pretty legendary.
1: Yeah, well, Isaac had called me up. We'd never met. He called me and... I guess early 2005, and we had a good, nice, long chat. I really admired the Moon and Antarctica record particularly, and loads of Crowded West, but I really like Moon and Antarctica.
0: So good.
1: Yeah, I thought it was a really great record, really unusual and unique. So we had a chat, and he invited me all out to just join the band. I think maybe he knew something I didn't.

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1: Do and you get in a garage and do it. It was, I'm still connected to that person that I was back then. And there was plenty of wine involved.
2: On Isaac's part.
1: Well, I don't drink, so
2: right, you're
1: there's
2: a teetotaler.
1: Your answer, right?
2: Yeah.
1: So, and there was also some interesting some interesting attire. You know, Isaac's very fond of dressing up, right?
2: Oh, sure.
1: And so there was kind of a few false beards going on and some goggles. And so
2: goggles?
1: Yeah. Goggles are very important in Modest Mouse.
2: In the creative process of Modest Mouse.
1: Hey, actually, I've been a big fan of goggles myself.
2: Did they give you
1: a
2: pair of ceremonial goggles?
1: Oh, I've got plenty of goggles now.
2: Okay, great.
1: I've got Anakin Skywalker's goggles, dude.
2: Wait, what?
1: Yeah, from the dashboard video, yeah. So, because we did that on the Star Wars lot. So there was a big wardrobe box and we all dived into it. And I heard one of the wardrobe assistants saying, oh, well, that's all the stuff from Star Wars. So I was like, okay, I'm going to get those goggles. So he's got goggles on and a false moustache and a flying hat. And I'm jet lagged like crazy. And he, at one point, he just said to me, have you got any riffs? And I actually happened to have a couple of riffs that I've been playing. I've always got a riff on the go, you know. So then sometimes they just fade away into the ether, and sometimes they turn into songs. And so I started playing this riff, and then he started singing ad libbing on top of it. And it was the song Dashboard turned out to be Dashboard, but he sang pretty much half of that song. He just pulled it out of the air, and I just thought this guy's just on another level. Completely. So there's many reasons why Dashboard is one of my favorite songs that I've ever done, but that's probably one of the reasons.
2: Yeah, let's listen to just a few seconds of that riff. It's so beautiful. Dashboard from Modest Mouse featuring Johnny Marr here on World Cafe.

0: That's pretty sweet, man. And so how much of the lyrics actually made, like, his ad-libbing lyrics?
1: All of this.
0: All of it?
1: He just sang this, yeah. He just sang this from the air. All of this.
0: Beautiful. And people forget you were in that band for 3 years. Like, that's one of your longer band stints, right?
1: Yeah. It was actually longer than 3 years, I think. But let me guess, 2005, 6, 7, halfway through. Yeah, it's nearly 4 years. It was the best time of my life.
0: I read your autobiography, and it says, you talk with great joy about your time in Modest Mouse. It's so, yeah, I that's why I wanted to ask a little bit about Isaac Brock.
1: It was the best time of my life. You know, I'm having a good time now. Life's good, but that Modest Mouse time took some beating because it was just so damn creative. And I personally really connected with a whole generation of American music fans who would be influenced by things that were not from my background.
0: Got it.
1: The skate scene and the punk scene and the art scene, and it was a very fertile kind of an inspirational time for me on stage and off.
0: Johnny Marr, our guest here in studio, talking about his time in Modest Mouse. I want to ask you one last question before we get going, because it's about the song that you are playing for us today to close out your set, legendary Smith song, How Soon Is Now. There are a lot of people who do not know. The riff is incredible.
1: Thanks.
0: But the work that went into the riff in a pre-sample world is out of control.
1: Right.
0: Is it true that you literally ran tape around a room with two amplifiers in specific positions to create this sound? Something Rube Goldbergian.
1: Yeah, it's similar to that, but it's actually a little bit more work than that. What we did was, we ran a straight guitar part from the regular tape machine, 2-inch tape machine, out to 4 Fender Twin Reverbs, the tremolo sound that you hear, the sound, is that's you can get that pretty sounding pretty good, like Bo Diddley used to, from a Fender Twin Reverb, but we did it with 4, so it has this, it's 4 times as good, basically.
0: But 4 times

0: as much work too.
1: No, you know, it was really tricky. As you said, it was pre-samplers, and it was also 3:30 in the morning. It took a lot of patience and a lot of love and a fair amount of hash and persistence from myself and John Porter. That's how we came up with that technique. And you know, you don't know that 35 years later, people are still going to want to hear it. You know, it's amazing.
0: We got chills in the studio, man. There's no doubt about it. And how do you do it live now? A little bit easier this time around?
1: The technology's a little easy, but we don't use any samplers or any loops or trickery like that. It's just, I just learned over the years to, be able to play. It was tough in the Smiths days. I'm a better guitar player now. That's the answer to it, really. That's the way it goes.
0: So we're going to hear a pretty tremendous live version to close out this World Cafe.
1: I've got
0: session.
1: A really good band as well, you know, so the band can play it really great.
0: Can you introduce the band, please?
1: Sure, yeah. Well, on second guitar is my co-producer, James Doviak, and on drums is from Manchester, it's Jack Mitchell, who's my favourite ever drummer ever. And then on the bass guitar and backing vocals is Ewan Grono, and they're just the best, and the audience really love them, and I feel super fortunate. We've been a band now for like 8 years or something, so we've got our own swing now, you know.
0: Yeah. Well, let's take a listen to it. Absolutely thrilled to play it. How Soon Is Now, live in studio. It's Johnny Marr on World Cafe.

0: Wow, a live performance. How soon is now for the World Cafe, live in our performance space. Johnny Marr is our guest. Call the Comet is the name of the new album. So, you're walking out the door. Your first album, The Messenger. Then you stay around in the playland. And now we've called The Comet. Where do you think you go next? It has a beautiful trilogy kind of feel to it.
1: Yeah, I kind of, in the back of my mind, I always knew I was going to go for three. I'm going to just keep on doing it now. And because, I know when the chemistry's good, and I know when things are sort of feel like right. And there's, I've always known when there's a time to veer off and do something else. But the thing really with me now is possibly immature as this might sound, I just want me and my group to be the best rock band in the world. That isn't just to say the biggest, just the best. If you come and see us play in front of 1,000 people, or if you see us play in front of 40,000, it's all the same to me. I want to be the best performer and the best guitar playing frontman that I can be. So that's my ambition, really. That's just the best live band out there, really.
0: Well, dude, best of luck in the future. Not that you need luck at this point.
1: Well, but we all need luck. I appreciate it. That's very kind of you. Thank you.
0: Please come back and see us again soon.
1: All right. Nice one, man. Thanks.
0: Yeah, the legendary Johnny Marr. This is the World Cafe.
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Welcome back to World Cafe. Whew. That was a fun listen. Well, half of it was a really fun listen because, wow, I do not sound like I did 8 years ago. But hey, that was a long time ago. Thanks so much to Johnny Marr, as well as World Cafe producer John Myers. This is Lorelei. It's Billy Came Back on the Cafe.

0: Mitski from her latest album, Nothing's About to Happen to Me. It's Where's My Phone. Putting the wraps on this edition of The Cafe. Appreciate you listening. Thanks to our affiliates nationwide. They make this show possible. It's a show we produce from WXPN at the University of Pennsylvania in Philadelphia. I'm Stephen Kaleo. We'll talk to you soon on the next World Cafe from NPR.
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0: The old 97s invite you to dance with me, but perhaps you would like something with a little more tempo. Not a fast dancer? Well, I got one that's perfect. Yeah, we'll get down with David Bowie this hour. And if dancing isn't your thing, not necessary, but I have new music you might dig from Devin Gilfillian, Nicole Atkins, and Phoebe Bridgers. Join us, won't you? This is World Cafe.
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2: Hey, guys. I'm going to send you a couple more little observations from this week that I thought were pretty cool. One, we see a lot of turkey vultures around here, so that's not unusual.
3: And I appreciate this effort to move away from the bombast that elections have become. Tip O'Neill said it best, all politics is local. And I so appreciate you, KAXE, for making it so.
4: Last Sunday, while paddling along the north and east shore of Sand Lake in the Brit area, I noticed about a dozen clumps of yellow irises.
0: Did you know that there are a handful of World Cafe affiliates that carry us on the AM dial? That means this song should sound pretty weird. Here's Steely Dan on World Cafe.

Welcome one, welcome all. I'm Stephen Kaleo. It's World Cafe. And Devin Gilfillian, one of our favorite artists. We've talked to him a bunch over the last decade. He was most recently in to play songs from his new album, Time Will Tell. You can check that session out at worldcafe.org. Here is new music from Devin Gilfillian. It's called Black Dog Rabbit Hole.

Annabelle Dinda, new music, The Hand, from her latest album, Some Things Never Leave, here on World Cafe. Here is new music from Nicole Atkins. The record is called Drama, and it makes its home on Chris Isaak's record label, Wicked Game. Here is When the Night Falls.

0: Smashing Pumpkins, 33, from their massive double album, Melancholy and the Infinite Sadness. Smashing Pumpkins and the Chicks have something in common. They both covered Landslide from Fleetwood Mac. Chicks before that, of course, and Nicole Atkins with When the Night Falls at the Top. We go into the archives for live performances from Nick Lowe and Hannah Jadagu next on The Cafe.
1: Hi, I'm Scott Simon, host of Weekend Edition Saturday from NPR News. And I want to say happy anniversary to KAXE, celebrating 50 years of broadcasting to small towns and townships all across northern Minnesota, like Bagley, Bemidji, Hibbing, Cass Lake, Brainerd, and Grand Rapids. From the Boundary Waters to Red Lake to the Sac-Sim Bog to the Chippewa National Forest in the headwaters of the Mississippi River, the land and waters of northern Minnesota are reflected in all that you do. 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

Live from the archives, it's World Cafe. I'm Kaleo. Some live recordings taped for this very show. Hannah Jadagu came in for the first time in 2023, and the thing I remember was her entire first EP was written, recorded, and performed on a phone. That got her a deal with Sub Pop Records. Pretty cool story. Here she is in studio with a full band, not just a phone. It's What You Did, live from the archives.

The Jesus of Cool. One of the best nicknames in rock. It's Nick Lowe when I write the book, recorded live for the cafe in Hanajadagu with What You Did. Thousands of interviews and performances available on demand at worldcafe.org. 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Now, change of plans. 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
1: And that's what we did in that last set. Old 97 Dance With Me, David Bowie, Let's Dance, and Let's Dance from the Ramones. Three very different ways to get down. We have a little bit more getting down before we get gone, so stay close. This is World Cafe.

0: In this week's pick from 76, it's Tom Petty and the Heartbreakers with their self-titled debut album. 50 years ago, there was no way to know how much of a rock star Tom Petty would become, so while the album is solid, it's not surprising that it largely flew under the radar. Released on Leon Russell's Shelter Records, the album sets the stage for this ultimate rock and roll group's career. While Breakdown was the lead single in the United States, other songs in the album are more indicative of what this band is all about. Anything that's rock and roll hit the charts in the UK, and the lead track Rockin' Around With You feels exactly how a Tom Petty song should. The album ends with an all-time classic, American Girl, leading the way into 13 more albums for the Heartbreakers and 3 solo albums for Tom Petty.
1: 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It's Lost Boys.

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3: Regional weather forecast for today, September 28th. Partly sunny, high 65 to 70, southeast wind 5 to 15. Tonight, slight chance of showers, lows in the upper 50s to low 60s. Tuesday, rain likely, highs in the low 60s. South winds 10 to 15 and gusting higher. Slight chance of rain overnight with lows in the low 50s. And Wednesday, mostly cloudy, slight chance of showers in the afternoon and a high near 70.
1: I'm one of your volunteer hosts this afternoon. My name is Todd Swenson.
3: And I'm Tiffany Swenson. It's a pleasure to be here with you. We saw some fall colors this morning. It's just beautiful out there.
1: Yep, it's nice to have fall. So this is On the River. We'll be with you for the next 3 hours. On the River features our mix of folk, rock, blues, jazz, and music from around the world. 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Text the word volunteer to 218-326-1234. So speaking of those beautiful fall colors, here's Autumn Leaves by Eva Cassidy on People Powered Radio.

0: That was Tears Dry on their own, the alternative demo. It's actually titled Tears Dry, and that's coming out on the 20th anniversary of Back to Black, off the album that originally appears on. And that's amazing that it's 20 years since that record came out, but it's going to be an anniversary record released in October. And before that, we heard Rooming House, the title track of Charlie Parr's new record. That's also coming out in October. And we started that set off with Autumn Leaves by Eva Cassidy on 91.7 KXC Grand Rapids, 90.5 KBXC Bagley-Bemidji, 89.9 Brainerd, and on your smart speaker. The time right now is 1:15, and we receive support from Long Lake Conservation Center in Palisade, an environmental school dedicated to inspiring an appreciation of nature through phenology and hands-on outdoor experiences, designed to foster a lifelong stewardship of the planet. More information at longlakecc.org.
1: KXC is partnering with ICTV to present school board candidate forums on Wednesday, September 30th, in the boardroom at the former Southwest Elementary building in Grand Rapids. 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KXC reporters Megan Buffington and Emma Crabb will moderate. 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You can submit a question for the candidates at kxc.org. Northern Exposure to Lifelong Learning has a program Wednesday, September 30th at the Bagley Public Library. Doors open at 9 with refreshments, and the program begins at 9:30. Isabel Harmon will talk about the many places in the world she has called home, from Qatar to London and Iraq to northern Minnesota.
0: Thank you, Tiffany. Coming up, we're going to hear new releases by Brandi Carlile and Cage the Elephant, but this one is called ILY, for stands for I Love You, by Surf Mesa, featuring Emily on People Powered Radio.

0: That was a new song by Aubrey Bug called Nosedive. Before that, we heard Minnesota artist Finnick with her single Joy is Revolutionary. And before that, it was Aaron Frazier with the song Paint the Picture on 91.7 KXE Grand Rapids, 90.5 KBXE Bagley-Bemidji, 89.9 Brainerd, and on your smart speaker. 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
0: All right. Coming up, we're going to hear some from Brandi Carlile and Cage the Elephant, but this is from a Wisconsin artist, Bon Iver, with his song Minnesota, Wisconsin on People Powered Radio.

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0: That was the song Too Bright by, and I love the name of this band, I Will Die in This Jean Jacket. And before that, we heard Sierra Farrell's great song, American Dreaming. And we heard All Water by Minnesota artist Humbird. And we started that set off with Minnesota, Wisconsin by Bon Iver off his album Bon Iver, Bon Iver. On 91.7 KC Grand Rapids, 90.5 KBXC Bagley Bemidji, 89.9 Brainerd, and on your smart speaker. 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
0: 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They're the Middle Kids with their song Real Thing on People Powered Radio.

0: That was Sarah Jaros with her cover of I Still Haven't Found What I'm Looking For. And you might recognize her as somebody who played at Riverfest a couple years ago. And before that, a couple Minnesota artists, John Magnuson with his song Denial USA, and Jackie Blue, If You Ever Come Back Home. And before that, we heard Kansas Tornado by the band Balin off their album Swim, triple exclamation points. On 91.7 KAC Grand Rapids, 90.5 KBXC Bagley-Bemidji, 89.9 Brainerd, and on your smart speaker. 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
1: The regional weather forecast for today, September 28th, partly sunny, high 65-70, southeast wind 5 to 15. Tonight, slight chance of showers, lows in the upper 50s to low 60s. And Tuesday, rain likely, highs in the low 60s, south wind 10 to 15 and gusting higher. A slight chance of rain overnight with lows in the low 50s, and Wednesday, mostly cloudy, slight chance of showers in the afternoon and highs near 70. Well, we'll take some more warm weather.
0: we've had
1: some really nice fall sunny weather in Minnesota.
0: Today's pretty nice.
1: Yeah.
0: Yep. It's 2 o'clock and it's time for our album of the week. And the album for the week this week is called Patty Wackery by the Mary Wallopers. And they, like the Pogues before them, the Mary Wallopers are experts at pairing punk's raucous energy with the free spirit of traditional Irish music. And Patty Wackery is their third album, the title a term for exaggerated and stereotypical depictions of Irish culture. So we'll listen to the title track of Patty Wackery. It's called Crowns of England on People Powered Radio.

All right, that was Crowns of England off the KAC album of the week, Paddywhackery by the Merry Wallopers. And alongside Illan Pipes, Tin Whistles, and references to Irish history like you just heard, there's electric guitars, bluesy rhythms, and tales of Berlin nightclubs keeping Paddywhackery firmly in the future. And as they proudly state on their album, or their single, The Juice, this is Irish rock and roll. So hope you like that. And KAC brings you an album of the week every week. And this week it's Paddywhackery by the Merry Wallopers. We'll keep the music going on the river. This is Laredo by Band of Horses on People Powered Radio.

0: Wow, that was a Tiffany selected tune, and it's amazing. If you know who that artist was, I wish we still did Slice of Green Cheese, because it would be a good question. Who did that?
1: Yeah, that'd be a good trivia question. Well, I was looking in the library for a fun song today, and I found this CD of Cyndi Lauper, and she did some covers of Patsy Cline, and I was like, oh, Walking After Midnight and I Fall to Pieces, let's play this. Mm-hmm. So and it's a favorite of mine. It's probably my favorite Patsy Cline song that she ever recorded, so it was great to hear that version of
0: it. Yeah, she does it justice for sure.
1: Yeah.
0: All right, and before that we heard New Beginning by the LA Trio Automatic, and before that it was Laredo by Band of Horses from their album Infinite Arms. On 91.7 KXE Grand Rapids, 90.5 KBXE Bagley Bemidji, 89.9 Brainerd, and on your smart speaker. The time right now is 2:17, and we receive support from Bridges Pub, located in downtown Bemidji, serving Irish and American food, offering Monday night trivia at 6:30, that's tonight, and open mic night on Thursday starting at 6:30. 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
1: After Dark is our late night Saturday show outside the normal KXE mix. Tune in after Green Cheese at 9 p.m. to hear punk, hip-hop, electronic, metal-themed shows, and more. Headwaters is also your source for great music conversations and artist interviews, Monday through Friday, 9 a.m. to 10 p.m. The Verse Like Water Poet Program kicks off its 15th season at Central Lakes College in Brainerd on Wednesday, September 30th, at the Chalberg Theater. Pulitzer Prize-winning poet Marie Howey will give a reading at noon with a craft talk to follow.
0: All right, sounds good. We're going to go back a bit to the Breeders' Last Splash album. 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

0: 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The time right now is 2:30, and support for KXC comes from the Grand Rapids Area Community Foundation. 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
0: Prepping
1: for the winter months ahead.
0: You cleared out our hat and
1: yeah, glove. Yeah, I did. I got the gloves, I got the mitts, I got the scarves. Everything's ready to go.
0: Yeah, you said you found a KXC scarf in
1: there. Oh, I did. Yeah, we have a beautiful KXC scarf we got from the station, and I can't wait to use it. It's blue and green and white. It's just beautiful.
0: Yep. Well, you'll get your opportunity soon enough.
1: Yeah.
0: All right, and we have another hour and a half of On the River, and it's been a pleasure to be with you this afternoon. And then after On the River at 4 o'clock, it's All Things Considered, news from NPR. And then from 6 to 7, it's As It Happens, news from the CBC. 7 to 10, DJ the GJ have a great On the River show. And from 10 to midnight, it's Headwaters, a replay of Heidi's Headwaters from this morning. So thank you so much for being with us and being part of People Powered Radio. We will keep the music going. This is on a blues song by Bruce Cockburn, and it is Yellow Dog Blues on People Powered Radio.

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0: That was a new single by Eliza Edens, Death Drive. And before that, we heard Cold Cold Heart, featuring KXC favorite John Prine. And Tiffany knew the person that duetted with John Prine on that song within two notes. It was Miranda Lambert.
1: Yeah, sure. Her vocals, it's a very signature. You always know what's her singing.
0: You knew right away.
1: Yeah.
0: And then we started that. We didn't start that set off. We also heard Jackie Blue, Minnesota artist, with her song, If You Ever Come Back Home. And we started that set off with Yellow Dog Blues by Bruce Cockburn. On 91.7 KAC Grand Rapids, 90.5 KBXC Bagley-Bemidji, 89.9 Brainerd, and on your smart speaker. 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

0: that was Casey Lee Anderson's song called Outdated Songs off her album Hello, I'm Irrelevant. And before that, we heard the Cactus Blossoms, Got a Lot of Love. And it was great to see the Cactus Blossoms last spring in Grand Rapids here when they played for the KXC Volunteer Party. And before that, we heard Aching to Be by another Minnesota band, The Replacements. We started that set off with Carrie featuring Barney Carlisle from with Joni Mitchell from live at Newport Folk Festival July 24th, 2022. On 91.7 KXC Grand Rapids, 90.5 KBXC Bagley Bemidji, 89.9 Brainerd, and on your smart speaker. 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
1: The regional weather forecast for today, September 28th, partly sunny, high 65-70, southeast winds 5 to 15. Tonight, slight chance of showers, lows in the upper 50s to low 60s. Tuesday, rain likely, highs in the low 60s. South wind 10 to 15 and gusting higher. Slight chance of rain overnight with lows in the low 50s. And Wednesday, mostly cloudy, slight chance of showers in the afternoon with a high near 70.
0: All right, we have another hour of On the River, and that's KXC's a mix of blues, rock, folk, jazz, and music from around the world. Everything you hear is handpicked and programmed locally by music lovers in your community, like me and Tiffany. My name is Todd Swenson. I'm one of your volunteer hosts this afternoon.
1: I'm Tiffany Swenson. It's so fun to be here today with the fall colors out the window.
0: Yep, it's really neat to see. It's a special time of year for sure. Hopefully you're enjoying it. And we'll be with you for another hour. And then at 4 o'clock, it's All Things Considered, news from NPR. Then from 6 to 7, it's As It Happens, news from the CBC. DJ the DJ will be in with an On the River from 7 to 10. And then from 10 to midnight, it's a replay of Heidi's Headwaters from this morning. So thank you so much for being with us and being part of this community. We'll keep going with the music. This is Joy Aldakun with her cover of Neil Young's Out on the Weekend on People Powered Radio.

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1: That was Dead Heart by artist I like, Phosphorescent, live at the Music Hall. It's fun to hear somebody jam out like that for a little while. And before that, we heard Disparate Youth by Santigold. And we started that set off with Joy All Dakun's cover of Neil Young's Out on the Weekend. On 91.7 KXE Grand Rapids, 90.5 KBXE Bagley-Bemidji, 89.9 Brainerd, and on your smart speaker. 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
1: Very cool. Thank you, Tiffany. Here's an artist. She's a pretty fun artist, Valerie June, with her song Call Me a Fool on People Powered Radio.

0: That was a new song by Kelly Hunt. It was called Clouds from her album Requiem for a Sleepless Night. Before that, we heard Call Me a Fool by Valerie June off her album The Moon and Stars, Prescriptions for Dreamers. On 91.7 KC Grand Rapids, 90.5 KBXC Bagley Bemidji, 89.9 Brainerd, and on your smart speaker. 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
1: American art form, and tune in on Sundays at 6 p.m. for Jazz on America Avenue. The Central Lakes College in Brainerd invites you to Cultural Thursday on October 1st at noon in the Chalberg Theater. Student Martitza Larson will talk about her time studying abroad in Norway. There's also a storytelling event at Clock Isle Brewing in Grand Rapids Friday, October 2nd at 6 p.m. hosted by Michael Goldberg. The theme is Ready or Not, featuring nationally known storytellers Lauren Neamy and others. An open mic follows the featured tellers, made possible by an artist equity grant from the Arrowhead Regional Arts Council and with support from the McKnight Foundation.
0: All right. We have another half hour of On the River. I've been one of your hosts, Todd Swenson.
1: I'm Tiffany Swenson.
0: Nice to be with you this afternoon. Thank you so much for being with us and being part of People Powered Radio. And then at 4 to 6, it's news from NPR, All Things Considered. From 6 to 7, it's As It Happens, news from the CBC. From 7 to 10, DJ the DJ will have a great On the River show. And at 10 to midnight, it's a replay of Headwaters from This Morning with Heidi Holton. And so thank you so much for being part of this. Speaking of NPR, I heard about this next band from, NPR did a little snippet on the 20th anniversary of this album. It's called, the album's called On the Floor of Heaven. The band's called The Blue Shadows. And I found out about them that way, and it was just great. I love this record. It's kind of a cult classic, but here it is. This is their song Deliver Me by The Blue Shadows on People Powered Radio.

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0: the great Annie DeFranco with her song 32 Flavors from the album Not a Pretty Girl. Before that, Minnesota artist Catwalk with her song Open Your Eyes. And we started that set off with the song Deliver Me by the Blue Shadows from their album On the Floor of Heaven. On 91.7 KAC Grand Rapids, 90.5 KBXE Bagley Bemidji, 89.9 Brainerd, and on your smart speaker. 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
0: Yeah, it does.
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0: All right, we have 15 minutes left of On the River, and then it'll be As It Happens, news from NPR. This is a new one by Lake Street Dive. I really like this band, and this is their new single, You're Never Around, on People Powered Radio.

0: All right, that was California Sober by Iron and Wine off his new album, Hen's Teeth. And I got to say, we have to type in the songs that are playing into this NPR program. And when I did a search for California Sober, there were like 9 different songs with the name California Sober. But that one was by Iron and Wine, who's just a great artist. And before that, we heard Tunyards with their song Business. And we started that set off with Lake Street Dive's new single, You're Never Around, on 91.7 KXCU Grand Rapids, 90.5 KBXE Bagley Bemidji, 89.9 Brainerd, and on your smart speaker, celebrating 50 years of people-powered radio in northern Minnesota. 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
1: 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Today's regional weather forecast for September 28th, partly sunny, high 65-70, southeast wind 5 to 15. Tonight, slight chance of showers, lows in the upper 50s to low 60s. Tuesday, rain likely, highs in the low 60s, south wind 10 to 15 and gusting higher. Slight chance of rain overnight with lows in the low 50s. And Wednesday, mostly cloudy. Slight chance of showers in the afternoon with a high near 70.
0: Ooh, that doesn't sound too bad.
1: High near 70. Yeah, that sounds amazing.
0: All right. Well, it's been such a joy to be with you this afternoon. Hopefully you've enjoyed it. My name is Todd Swenson.
1: And I'm Tiffany Swenson.
0: Yep, we've been your volunteer hosts this afternoon on the River. And in about 3 minutes, it's going to be All Things Considered, news from NPR. That's from 4 to 6, and from 6 to 7, it's As It Happens. News from CBC, 7 to 10, DJ to DJ will have another great show of On the River. And then from 10 to midnight, it's a replay of Headwaters from This Morning with Heidi. And thank you so much for being a part of this community and being a part of People
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0: Coming up next, it's our Daily Dose of Phenology with John Latimer. It's 5:29. I'm Heidi Holton. Thanks for tuning in this Tuesday morning. John's going to be bringing us phenology, his nature report for the week, coming up at 7:20. Before that, we'll hear from some students across the region. Looks like we do have a good chance for showers and possible thunderstorms today. Highs in the mid to upper 60s with breezy south winds gusting up to 25. Slight chance of rain overnight with temperatures in the low to mid 50s. Tomorrow, Wednesday, looks like dense fog early, then partly sunny, high 69 to 73 degrees. KEXC is partnering with ICTV to present school board candidate forms tomorrow in the boardroom at the former Southwest Elementary building in Grand Rapids. The forum is for Grand Rapids and Big Fork school board candidates. That's at 6 p.m. and then Deer River school board candidates at 7:30. KEXC reporters Megan Buffington and Emma Crabb will moderate. You can attend in person or watch later on ICTV, and you can submit a question for the candidates. KEXC.org.
1: On today's date, September 29th, 2002, I had occasion to be mucking about in a bog and stumbled upon the bog birch. We are all familiar with paper birch, which is a very common tree of the uplands. We learned to recognize it at a very young age. The bog birch is equally common. It's in every bog that I've ever been in. Well, every bog that has the right chemical mix to the soil. The leaf itself on the bog birch is quite nicely roundly scalloped. I wouldn't call them teeth so much as scallops. And the leaves are small. The bog birch never grows much over 6 or 8 feet tall. And the leaves in the fall turn a remarkable red color. And they are just gorgeous this time of year. So if you are out, maybe you're a duck hunter and you get out into some of these areas, or maybe you just are out exploring, or maybe your deer stand requires you to cross a swamp. Whatever the case, if you're out this time of year and you're checking things out, look for those bright red scalloped leaves of the bog birch.

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1: 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We do have a pretty good chance for some showers and thunderstorms for today and moving into this evening. We'll find out more on the weather with Tornado Bob at 8:10. If you have a weather question for him, you can text 218-326-1234. We're expecting highs in the mid to upper 60s, breezy south winds gusting up to 25. Slight chance of rain continuing overnight with temperatures in the low to mid 50s. Coming up at 9 o'clock today, it is Headwaters with your host, Malachi Kuhn.
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3: It's Morning Edition from NPR News. I'm Stephen Skeep.
4: And I'm Leila Faudin. Concentrated animal feeding operation is a legal term. It means farms that raise animals in confinement instead of letting them graze in pastures. The farms generate pollution from animal waste and big debates over animal welfare. Some farmers want to leave them behind, but have trouble finding off-ramps. Rachel Kramer with Iowa Public Radio reports on an organization trying to help.
5: Nearly one-third of pigs in the U.S. are raised in Iowa, and until recently, pigs were the focus of the Faborg family on their small farm in the central part of the state. Rand Faborg says there are still vestiges of the old business in one of the hog barns.
6: We had automatic feed lines, which we still have one over here.
5: Faborg and his wife Tammy bought their farm in the 80s to raise a family and embrace a homesteading lifestyle. Rand says he tried selling some hogs on his own for pocket money to supplement his income as a welder.
6: And that didn't work out at all. I lost money on that.
5: He started a concentrated animal feeding operation. A company provided thousands of young pigs and paid for the feed. Faborg says this setup seemed like a good opportunity, but it was physically demanding work, and Faborg says after a few decades, raising hogs became dramatically less profitable.
6: In my day job, my pay over 35 years increased tenfold, and my pay raising hogs dropped by two-thirds.
5: When the family decided they were ready to get out of the hog business, the Faborg son, Tanner, laid out his vision.
7: Well, we have this infrastructure. We could retrofit it, change it, and do something that is a lot healthier on us, healthier for the planet, and actually is profitable.
5: Now, the family grows specialty mushrooms. Another Faborg son, Tyler, slips behind sheets of plastic in the retrofitted hog barn where there are 5-pound blocks of sprouting mushrooms.
8: You can see they're sort of a little bit pinkish tone. When they get mature, they're going to be almost all the way white.
5: The Faborg family turns their mushrooms into tinctures, coffee blends, and flavored salt. They call their operation 1100 Farm. It's a nod to the number of hogs this building and the one beside it each held for decades. The Transformation Project, which is part of the nonprofit Mercy for Animals, helped the Faborgs make the shift with technical assistance and grant money. Transformation Director Catherine Jernigan says the program primarily works with industrial animal farmers who want to transition to specialty crops.
9: And that can be growing mushrooms, growing diversified vegetables, incorporating trees and agroecology, or really anything under the sun, the sky's the limit.
5: The Faborg's retrofitted hog barn is Transformation's second demonstration hub. Jernigan says another is in North Carolina.
9: Also importantly, we're collecting data

In this week's pick from 76, it's Tom Petty and the Heartbreakers with their self-titled debut album. 50 years ago, there was no way to know how much of a rock star Tom Petty would become, so while the album is solid, it's not surprising that it largely flew under the radar. Released on Leon Russell's Shelter Records, the album sets the stage for this ultimate rock and roll group's career. While Breakdown was the lead single in the United States, other songs on the album are more indicative of what this band is all about. Anything that's rock and roll hit the charts in the UK, and the lead track Rockin' Around With You feels exactly how a Tom Petty song should. The album ends with an all-time classic, American Girl, leading the way into 13 more albums for the Heartbreakers and 3 solo albums for Tom Petty.

0: Coming up next, we bring you national native news here on People Powered KAXE. They are bringing us a story on the Winnebago tribe of Nebraska fighting to stop a potential Google data center in Salix, Iowa, just across the state line near the Missouri River. I'm Heidi Holton with John Latimer. Morning, John.
1: Good morning, Heidi. How are you?
0: Good. We're expecting some rain today. It's looking like 80 to 90% chance across the region. Could be thunderstorms too, but not seeing it yet.
1: I brought my raincoat. Right. I'm going to be out with the kids today, and hopefully it won't rain because there's lots to see out there.
0: Actually, it's all around us. What am I saying? Yes, it is definitely there. Just doesn't happen to be in Grand Rapids at the moment.
1: Not raining over my head.
0: No. That generally can be the case. So how many classrooms do you visit on a Tuesday?
1: On Tuesday, I do 5.
0: Wow.
1: Yeah. Yeah, I do 2 in Cohasset, 2 at East, and St. Joseph's. So,
0: is there ever too much phonology for John Latimer?
1: No, oftentimes too little.
0: Okay.
1: You know, especially coming into winter, it's like December and January, you'll hear me talking a lot about birds because there's not much going on otherwise. But yeah, there's always something out there, you know. I mean, if it's not birds, it's animal tracks. Who's making those tracks? It's, you know, that's kind of a fun game too if you get out with a kid and play a little detective work, you know. Okay, these tracks went along. Oh, look, they went under that branch. That means that animal has to be either crouching down, or we can assume that it's not 4 feet tall because that branch is only 2 feet off the ground and a deer would have stepped over it. So,
0: sure.
1: Yeah, it is fun. I do enjoy it.
0: Yeah.
1: All times of the year. Speaking of times of the year, coming up on the 24th of October, just, well, it's not even a month now, we're going to have a training for anyone really who's interested in teaching phenology to homeschool or to classrooms, whatever your case. We are going to be partnering with the Jeffers Foundation. By we, I mean KAXE and me and Charlie Mitchell. We'll be partnering with the Jeffers Foundation to teach teachers how to teach phenology to their classrooms. And it's a really, really well-developed program. The Jeffers Foundation is just amazing what they do, the work that they do with the teachers and with children. It's just astonishing. It's a kind of a neat story, the backstory on the Jeffers Foundation. It was a couple of... Well, at the end, it was one old farmer who had this land in kind of in the Shakopee area, and he didn't want to sell it and have it be developed. And when he did part with it, he took the money. He set aside some of the land. He took the money and built this Jeffers Foundation.
0: Wow.
1: And so, yeah, it's a pretty neat operation. They do a really good job and very professional. Very first class, and I'll be looking forward to joining them. And if you're a teacher and you're interested in sort of maybe getting a little better at doing phenology in the classroom, it's a great opportunity.
0: Yeah, like John said, coming up Saturday, October 24th, and you need to register. It's available right on the front of their page, jeffersfoundation.org. From 8 to 4 o'clock, lunch is provided, but only 30 people can do it, so you'll want to sign up soon.
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2: This is National Native News. I'm Jill Freitas. The Winnebago tribe of Nebraska is fighting to stop a potential Google data center in Salix, Iowa, just across the state line near the Missouri River. Crystal Blair explains.
3: Google is considering a site spanning about 900 acres. Tribal leaders say the project could put pressure on water that the tribe has a legal right to use based on a Supreme Court ruling more than a century ago. Margaret Scott is a member of the Winnebago Tribal Council.
4: The groundwater from the Dakota Sandstone Aquifer and the Missouri River are actually where our wells pull from in the Winnebago Reservation, and all the fresh water that sustains our community is actually from these two aquifers.
3: She says the tribal council has approved a resolution opposing hyperscale data centers on or near its reservation. Google says it's still evaluating the Salix site and intends to consider local water resources as it develops plans. Crystal Blair reporting.
5: Comedian and TV writer Joey Clift is out with his first book. The Cowlitz tribal member says it's to help non-natives better understand Indian country. Brian Bull of Underscore Native News has this preview.
6: Clift is the creative mind behind a viral video about cultural appropriation and pretendians, which hit social media 4 years ago. Titled, Just Because You Say You're a Bear Doesn't Make You a Bear, it's a lighthearted short with a serious message.
7: If you wear the traditional clothing of a bear when telling a bear that you are also a bear, you'll get mauled by that bear.
6: Cliff sees humor as a way to ease some otherwise reluctant audiences to empathizing with other cultures and communities.
8: Comedy is a fantastic tool to educate people about something they're not educated about. I feel like your average person is probably not going to sit down and watch a lecturer read a 1,000-page book about the history of this continent. But if you can wrap some of those lessons into a 2-minute comedy video full of jokes, it's basically like putting some sugar and some candy around the medicine.
6: Cliff's first book is titled, We've Been Here the Whole Time, A Not-So-Sacred Guide to Native America.
8: I think that this book does a really good job of giving like a base level Indian 101 conversation, covering a little bit of everything, things like history, but also explaining things like the land back movement and tribal enrollment, treaties, tribal sovereignty. I mean, there's an entire chapter about how cool my tribe's casino is, you know.
6: The book expounds on a 2022 video Cliff produced that took high schools to task for limiting Native history to the pre-1900s, leaving the rest to general ignorance and Hollywood tropes.
9: We don't have magic powers, but I wish we did, because I'd use them to make it so your school taught you that Native people can't talk to animals, instead of whatever the presidential fitness test is. You heard what I said!
6: Figures like Andrew Jackson, John Wayne, and Native-themed sports mascots also get called out. But it's not just ire and eye rolls. Clift also highlights notable Natives, from super athlete Jim Thorpe to Deb Haaland, the first Native person to serve as a U.S. Cabinet Secretary. The overall goal is to have a few laughs, but also learn some things.
8: I hope that this book is like your first step into your Native education journey, and that your next step is to just inundate yourself with other cool Native orgs, artists, musicians, and people to get even more educated about this. I'm just one person, so the only way to really get educated is to seek out other perspectives.
6: We've Been Here the Whole Time hits bookstores October 6th. For National Native News, I'm Brian Bull.
5: On this day in 1915, Arapaho minister and activist Reverend Sherman Coolidge issued a proclamation calling for the creation of an American Indian Day. The proclamation also included an early formal appeal for recognition of Native peoples as U.S. citizens. The effort helped pave the way for later national celebrations of Native American heritage. I'm Jill Freitas.
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0: National Native News, it's on KAXE. Coming up, we'll begin our talkback segment, and we'll be bringing you our album of the week. I think you might like this one. It's kind of Irish punk.
1: Oh, a little boiled in lead?
0: A little bit.
1: Okay.
0: It's the Paddy Wackery by the Mary Wallopers.
1: Paddy Wackery.
0: Yeah, that means...
1: Paddy Whack.
0: Yep.
1: Tick-tack, paddywhack, give the dog a bone.
0: Exaggerated.
1: Where does that come from?
0: And stereotypical depictions of Irish culture.
12: Wow.
0: So
12: Patty Wackery.
0: Mm-hmm.
12: So I knew the term from that poem that mm-hmm. I just recited to you, which I could give you no more of.
0: Yeah.
12: But I do remember Tic Tac Paddywhack. Give the dog a bone, paddywhack. I wonder what that... I suppose if I break it down, patty whack, is it a spank on the butt?
0: Is that a patty?
12: Okay. I don't know.
0: Huh.
12: I don't know. If you know what patty whack, if you know the etymology of patty whack, call this amateur entomologist and tell me. Well, we receive support from North Holmes Children and Family Services, providing compassionate mental health services to children and families at home, school, and in the community. More information at northholmes.org. Yeah.
0: Yeah, it's saying that, the patty is a derogatory nickname for an Irishman, and whack is a sharp blow.
12: Oh, patty, sure.
0: But it
12: so a patty whack would not necessarily be a slap on the butt. It'd just be a beating.
0: Well, some sort of slap. Okay, yeah. So we'll go that far.
12: It might come in there.
0: We'll take a listen to that. We know some professional sports team in Minnesota that needs a little patty whack, don't we?
12: Oh, yes, we do, yeah.
0: And I didn't know if I wanted to talk to you about it, but in the depths of despair. they play tonight, the Minnesota Lynx. It is...
12: do or die night for them. It's a three-game series, and they lost the first game convincingly.
0: Mm.
12: They looked like they couldn't throw a ball out of a boat and hit water, but... everything was bouncing off the rim, so we'll see. They're a good team. They have an excellent coach, probably the best basketball coach in the WNBA.
0: She just won Coach of the Year.
12: Well, reinforces
0: Olivia won Rookie of the Year.
12: And I'm not surprised there either. Mm-hmm. Both of them are going to have to step up and fulfill their reputations.
0: Mm-hmm.
12: We're going to need it. And I guess the hope that I have for the Lynx is that they've always been a really good road team. They have won on the road all year long.
0: Yeah.
12: And they're going to need to win on the road today, tonight.
0: Right.
12: That game, I think, is on USA Network and somebody, ESPN Plus, maybe? I know it's on the USA Network, so you should be able to find it if you have something other than an antenna up on the roof of your house, which is what I had for years and years and years and years.
0: Mm-hmm.
12: And years.
0: I know, I'm still surprised to hear you mentioning the channels, but... you know, hopefully New York Liberty have really rabid fans, but that may be really good for the Lynx. They may be fighting against the cheering and all of that kind of stuff.
12: You know,
0: tonight,
12: I think that's one of the things that they excel at, especially mm-hmm. Brittany. I think she likes thumbing her nose.
0: Yeah.
12: We're talking about the feisty guard for the Lynx, Brittany. Not Brittany. Who am I trying to think of? Williams.
0: Courtney Williams.
12: Courtney.
0: Yes, I was.
12: Brittany,
0: yes.
12: Courtney. It's
0: yeah.
12: all the same.
0: Oh, yeah, that's so. Right. She's a lot of fun. I think perhaps they have not been showing Courtney's dad in a long time.
12: Right.
0: They need him back.
12: Yep. Yeah.
0: He was the guy on the sidelines getting everybody whipped up.
12: He was the cheerleader that got everybody involved, yeah. Well, they've played good basketball all year, although, you know, I mentioned to you that... that the difference in records between the first and eighth place team is fewer wins and losses than the difference between the

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1: What I consider my best level, so.
2: It was, yeah, Sunday was the first game in the playoff for all the top eight teams, and the scores were, I thought it was sort of interesting. So it was New York Liberty 91, Minnesota 75, then Las Vegas Aces won 102-85, Indiana Fever, Atlanta Dream 92 to Washington Mystics 77, and Golden State Valkyries 104 to Dallas Wings 80.
1: Yeah.
2: So not close games, nope, any of them.
1: None of them.
2: Yeah. All great players on each and every one of those teams. I enjoyed watching. I just saw a little bit of two of those games. The one I enjoyed the most was Golden State Valkyries. For some reason, I really liked that team.
1: Oh.
2: They get a lot of threes. I think they had something like five of their starters had double digits.
1: Oh, my.
2: Yeah. They were just hitting. They're known for their threes. And so if we end up facing them, that's.
1: They're a new team as well. They're like
2: second year
1: back or having joined the league last year. So
2: that would be a coup for them to be moving on and they've had a great year. Yes, last year was great too. Their coach won Coach of the Year last year in their first year.
1: Yeah.
2: So let us know. Are you nervous about tonight? Are you a Minnesota Lynx fan? Is there anything you can do to help me out? Text. You and Scott were no help to me. I sent you an SOS text the other night because I was I needed some reinforcements. I was nervous. Scott got back to me a couple days later. But
1: oh
2: yes,
1: did I reply?
2: Mm-mm.
1: Well, I apologize.
2: No, that's all right.
1: I may just not have seen it.
2: I rely on you too with my Lynx issues. So.
1: Yeah. Well, it involves a ball and an outcome that is not predetermined. I'm in.
2: Yeah. We would love to hear from you this morning. We're going to be starting our Phenology Talkbacks. We'll hear nature reports from students, and we'd love to get yours. We were watching yesterday afternoon a heron on the shoreline.
1: Oh, nice.
2: That never gets old. Boy.
1: No.
2: There's something so graceful about them. And then, you know, those legs that look like a twig. Is that so? Probably no one can see them. They just think it's a twig.
1: Yeah,
2: just
1: another blade of grass. It's cattail frond. That's all. Just don't worry about it.
2: How does it hold up their body? I don't even understand.
1: Well, it's pretty astonishing, and their body is, despite all the feathers, there's not a really big bird in there.
2: Yeah.
1: I think we got a nice video. I still have it on my phone somewhere or in my photos somewhere of a heron stalking chipmunks in somebody's yard. And I witnessed a heron eat a red squirrel one time. They're opportunistic hunters, and you would not want to be in a phone booth with one because they're going to be almost as tall as you, and that beak of theirs is, if they can stab fish that are swimming in the water with that beak, trust me, there's nothing on your body they couldn't put that beak into, and I'm referring mostly to your eyes because it wouldn't be hard for a heron to stab you with that beak and ruin your day. Probably really be a setback in your life, but don't get that close.
2: Wow.
1: And truly, if you do come across a bird that needs help, the best thing you can do right away is cover it and cover its head for sure. Mm. But if it's a big bird like an eagle or a hawk, get it covered up and get its talons away from you because they're killing things with those feet of theirs. And there's probably enough disease on those claws, on their talons, to infect your arm really good. So the trick with any wild bird like that is to get its head covered and get it subdued and get it in a safe place, confined, as quickly as you can, and then turn it over to either the DNR or an animal rehabilitation service and get it back on its way to recovery. But I've recovered a number of

0: birds, and so far I have been able to, you know, keep all my fingers and toes, keep my eyes.
1: Well, I guess I'm going to take back how beautiful and graceful they were now that I know they can peck my eyes out and have infectious disease on their talons, you know?
0: I don't think that, I think, you know, in the case of the great blue heron, it probably doesn't have the strength in its feet to penetrate your hide the way a hawk would.
1: Okay.
0: Or an eagle.
1: All right.
0: But any wild animal, if you're trying to do the right thing and subdue it and try to get it to help, cover its head. Get it? Blind it in the sense that it can't see you. Cover its ability to see you. Don't blind it, but you know.
1: Yeah.
0: You know what I'm saying.
1: Right, right.
0: Cover its head, because then it's going to be a lot less excitable.
1: Yeah. Or just sit back and enjoy it. You know, hopefully you're not running into those like John said, but that's good advice. And we'll bring you the phenology reports up next. We're expecting good chance of showers and thunderstorms for today. Highs 63 to 69 across the region. South winds 10 to 15, could gust up to 25. Mostly cloudy tonight, temperatures in the mid 50s. Patchy fog late and slight chance for continued rain. We'll see patchy fog in the morning, mostly sunny, 70 to 74, and Thursday, sunny, highs 59 to 63. I think Chelsea Perkins, our news director, could hear it in my voice. She's like, new fear unlocked. She just texted us, killer herons.
0: Well, not without precedent.
1: Right.
0: I had a very good friend as a young man whose grandfather shot a blue heron, wounded it, went over to recover it. This is many, many years ago, I think 1940s or 50s. And when he approached the heron to recover it, it stabbed out one of his eyes. Grandpa was blind in one eye, and he had a great story to go along with it. So don't fool with herons. And for sure, if you're a duck hunter, don't shoot them. They're not legal game.
1: No.
0: Yeah. I shouldn't have to tell you that.
1: I think that means it's time to listen to adorable
0: our phenology talkbacks.
1: I need a little antidote for that.
0: Our phenology talkbacks and the voice of the children from across the state are produced by Charlie Mitchell. Our first report this week comes from Colin Cody's class at East Rapids Elementary School.
2: My name is Maya Anderson. This is our phenology report from Mr. Cody's third grade classroom at East Rapids Elementary. Welcome back to our phenology report. The day was clear and sunny. Our buckthorn and aspen trees had no color change. Our basswood was at 10% and bur oak at 20%. We also saw rosehip, raspberry, crayon apples, pines, and wildflowers.
0: Yeah, we did see rose hips, raspberries, I think that should be crab apples, and pines, and a few wildflowers, some asters. We did make some nice observations, the buckthorn and the aspen, both green, and the basswood was just beginning to turn. The kids estimated at 10%, and the bur oak they estimated at 20%. Now, I'd have the bur oak a little bit further along. This report was from last week, a week ago today. Tuesday was the day that we went out for our walk, and we'll be going out again today, and we'll see how things have changed. But I haven't seen much of a change in either buckthorn or aspen over the past week, so we'll be checking that out. Our next report comes from Lee Jackson and Darcy Rolfe's classes at North Shore Community School near Duluth.
3: Hello from North Shore Community School on the north shore of Lake Superior. My name is Soren and I am your phenologist for this week. On the morning of Monday, September 21st, Ms. Jackson could see her breath outside when she took her dog out. It was our first frost advisory alert for September. On Tuesday, September 22nd, Ms. Jackson's class was walking the school nature trail and noticed that near shelter 2, only about 5% of the leaves in the canopy had changed color. They also noticed it was the maple tree that had or were changing color. Sunday, September 20th, Sam noticed broad-winged hawks migrating where he was outside at his home. Monday morning, September 21st, Vivian saw an owl on her tree near her house. Also this week, Faye had been hearing barred and great horned owls at her house. Monday afternoon, Melanie noticed a flock of songbirds flying south near her pasture. Tuesday, September 22nd, Miss Caroline saw a bluebird flying as she was driving home after school. Also on this day, Finn spotted about 40 geese flying in a V formation. On Thursday, October 24th, Easton observed several turkeys during his bus ride to school. Saturday, September 19th, Cade saw a moose on his dad's trail camera. Tuesday, the 22nd, Cruz spotted several deer eating the apples on his apple tree. On Wednesday, the 23rd, Natalia's cat food on her porch was eaten. She thinks the culprits are a community of badgers, skunks, porcupines, or possibly raccoons eating her cat's food. Those animals are caching food to prepare for winter. Thursday morning, September 24th, Miss Jackson smelled a skunk in her backyard. Skunks are very active during this time of the month, looking for grubs and insects to eat. Monday, October 21st, Melanie noticed that all the wasps had disappeared from the marigolds in her backyard. Several people have reported that they have seen many monarch butterflies during this past week. These monarchs are called the Super Generation and are currently migrating to Mexico. This is a 2,500 to 3,000 mile migration that will take up to 2 months for monarchs, or longer to complete. The Super Generation will live up to 8 to 9 months, unlike the typical 2 to 6 weeks of the Summer Generations. The fall equinox for 2026 occurred on Tuesday, September 22. This concludes the Phenology Report. Have a great week and be observant.
0: Thank you very much, Soren. That was a nice report. You kids really do a good job. I think the credit should go not only to you students for your observations, but to your good teachers for guiding you on such an excellent track. Lots of things to note. The maple trees were the ones changing color there. And a week ago, September 22nd, 5%. So just beginning. Broad-winged hawks migrating. Oftentimes, this time of year, if you see a kettle of hawks, broad wings especially, there can be 20 or 30, and they'll find an upward draft, and they'll get into this updraft of air, and you'll see them circling this column of rising air, and it will carry them up very high, and then they will bail out where the column sort of breaks off, and they'll head south, heading for the next group. So keep an eye out for something like that. Barred and great horned owls in the area. I've been hearing barred owls at my house. So far, the great horns have been pretty quiet. Bluebird. I saw a bluebird this last week myself. And 40 geese flying in a V formation. Wild turkeys. A moose. That's always exciting. Deer eating apples. At my house, they are eating acorns. Somebody's eating the cat food off of the porch at Natalia's house. She thinks badgers, skunks, porcupines, or possibly raccoons. And I would say any one of those, if they came across a bowl of cat food, would probably be happy to help themselves. On the 24th, Nora saw a black bear walking across the road. This is getting to be the time of year when they are retiring to their dens and whatever sleeping arrangements the males might make. So we should be seeing fewer and fewer black bears, but I do get reports of black bears all the way up through deer season. Wasps have sort of disappeared. Monarch butterflies, and a nice note about the monarch butterflies, Super Generation, 2,500 to 3,000 mile migration might take 2 months or longer, and this generation that's doing the migrating may live for 8 or 9 months before they succumb and the next generation will carry on. We have time for one more report before the top of the hour, and our next report comes from Rob Marone's class at Bayview Elementary School near Duluth.
4: Good morning. My name is Vivian.
5: And my name is Bradley.
4: And this is our report for the week of September 21st, 2026 of Bayview Elementary School.
5: Oh no, the season's truly starting to make its move. Last week, we were watching the days get shorter. Now it's the temperature. On Wednesday, we had a morning low of 38 degrees. In a couple of months, it may not seem that cold, but it was our first morning temperature in the 30s this season.
4: Students in our outdoor education class discovered goldenrod gulls. Actually, we have been seeing these gulls for a long time, but never knew what they were. We learned the goldenrods we create by a little fly and that there is a worm inside the bulb. The worm will live inside the gull over the winter and, if lucky, will emerge as a goldenrod gull fly.
5: Some of our classmates have also been able to pop jewelweed seed pods. That may not sound like much, but it's quite fun. Jewelweed, or touch-me-not, have these fat seed pods that dangle from its stems. If you touch or pinch the pods, they pop open and shoot their seeds out. Most of our jewelweed plants are all done for the season, but last week, Miss Urban's class found a large patch of in a swampy area that were ready to be popped.
4: This concludes our report of the western edge of the forest, Duluth Hillside.
5: Be aware.
4: Things are happening out there.
0: Thank you, Vivian. Bradley, nice report. Great notes. The goldenrod galls, nice discussion there. Jewelweeds, yeah. You show a kid jewelweed, and I tell you what, they're going to be entertained. It's not like a firecracker, but it's a lot of fun. And I'm happy to hear those kids found some and got to pop a few and watch the seeds go flying. We will have more student phenology reports coming up in about 45 minutes. In the meantime, news and the phenology report from yours truly, me, John Latimer, that will be coming up about 20 after. And in the meantime, I need to tell you that this is 91.7 KAXE Grand Rapids, 90.5 KBXE Bagley Bemidji, 89.9 Brainerd, and on your smart speaker, celebrating 50 years of people-powered radio in northern Minnesota. 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
6: For KAXE News, I'm Emma Crabb with the Up North Report. President Donald Trump has unveiled plans for Mesabi Metallics to build a steel plant in Iowa. Trump first told the Wall Street Journal on Monday that the project would cost $15 billion and be the largest steel plant ever on American soil. Mesabi Metallics confirmed the announcement in a statement Monday. This comes after the company announced a $770 million federal loan and a $5 billion expansion of their mine site near Nashwauk earlier this month. According to a White House official, the plant in Iowa is expected to create over 1,700 jobs. It is also expected to produce 7.5 million tons of steel each year, which will be sourced from the Nashwauk mine. At the announcement, Trump claimed his tariffs on foreign steel were responsible for the industry, quote, roaring back to life. The Des Moines Register reported Friday that Iowa lawmakers may return for a special session to issue tax breaks for Mesabi. The company's CEO, Joe Broking, spoke with the Itasca County Board of Commissioners about Minnesota's lack of incentives at a board meeting earlier this month.
7: The reality is, when you talk to other states, they are more competitive, and they're willing to look at things, especially for an investment like this, where we're talking about a game-changing investment. They're willing to look at things a bit differently.
6: In a statement Monday, Congressman Pete Stauber blamed state leadership for the company's decision to build away from Minnesota. He said the Waltz Flanagan administration has, quote, driven away opportunity through hostility to industry and indifference to the Iron Range. Mesabi has not named a location for the Iowa mill, which could begin steelmaking as soon as 2030. Two outbreaks of a deadly and highly contagious disease have infected rabbit colonies in Lake of the Woods County. Chelsea Perkins has the report.
8: The Minnesota Board of Animal Health reported Friday that one colony lost 15%, while the other lost half of its population earlier this month. They are located less than a mile apart, though their owners say the animals had no contact. The disease is not known to affect humans. Known as rabbit hemorrhagic disease virus type 2, the disease causes internal bleeding. According to the board, this means rabbits may die very suddenly without apparent symptoms. Up to 90% of infected rabbits will succumb to the disease. The board states the disease can be prevented by vaccination and biosecurity. It urges owners to practice good hygiene and separation habits, especially when dealing with sick rabbits. Owners who notice potential signs of the disease are encouraged to let their vet know, and dead animals should be reported to the board. Chelsea Perkins, KAXE News.
6: A former Superfund site in Harmontown will become a shipping distribution facility after cleanup and funding efforts revived the site. The project is the former location of Arrowhead Refinery, which recycled waste oil in the 70s and 60s and polluted the surrounding area with what the EPA describes as highly acidic metal-laden sludge, among other toxins. Following extensive cleanup efforts, the project was removed from the EPA's Superfund site list in 2021. Since then, the city has worked with the property's owner to rehabilitate the site. This was helped along by a $2 million grant from the Minnesota Department of Employment and Economic Development and over $30 million in private investment. WDIO reports the project will now become a FedEx distribution center. It will span over 230,000 square feet and is expected to bring in several hundred new jobs. Construction is scheduled to finish mid-2027. Residents in Beltrami County can test their well water for free through a clinic program held by the local Soil and Water Conservation District. According to the district, residents can pick up water testing kits on Tuesday from 3 to 6 p.m. at Lever's Food in Black Duck. On-the-spot nitrate testing is also available for residents who want to bring in a sample. To test for the presence of bacteria, lead, or arsenic, residents will need to bring their kits home, then return them to Lever's on October 1st, where their kits will be collected and analyzed. More information is available at the Beltrami Soil and Water Conservation District website. That's it for the Up North Report from the KAXE News Desk. I'm Emma Crabb, telling the stories of northern Minnesota through local news.
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1: Coming up, we bring you news from the national perspective from Morning Edition. Stay tuned. It's 7:07. I'm Heidi Holton with John Latimer. John's going to also be bringing us his phenology report, what he's been seeing this week and looking back in his notes. We'd love to hear from you this morning. You can text 218-326-1234. What kind of changes are you seeing? It feels like the last 3 days, everything has just popped out.
0: It really has.
1: I hadn't seen before. We went out on a pontoon ride looking at all the colors.
0: Yeah.
1: Boy.
0: It's a good time of year to be any place you can get an overlooking vista. And if it means being in the middle of a lake or up on a cliff somewhere along the shore of Lake Superior, actually the shore part is going to be green. It doesn't change until later. It's a different climate zone. But if you go over the top of the hill and look into the inland part, it's going to be gorgeous. So get out and have a look at the nature in your area.
1: Yeah, I saw a photo from the Forest History Center, the fire
0: tower. Oh, from somebody who climbed the fire tower.
1: Yeah.
0: There you go. There's a good exercise for you.
1: Yes. I've only done that once, but that would be a cool thing to do wherever you might be. There's fire towers around that you can do that and get those over those views. I remember doing it at once at Catheo State Park years ago in the fall and seeing everything over Mille Lacs, and very cool.
0: Yeah, very nice. Those are quite the view. If you have the strength, the stamina to make the climb, why, I heartily encourage it. I've been up there myself a time or two, and in some where I had to climb through the locked off gates. But yes, pretty good view. 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
1: We're getting reports of rain in Brainerd and in Bemidji, and it's expected a 90% chance of showers and thunderstorms across the region for today. Our temperatures are expected to be, what are they expected to be, John?
0: 60s, mid-60s to upper 60s, and I think tomorrow or Thursday. As high as the low 70s, which will be the first time this month. I don't think I've had a 70-degree temperature this month.
1: Yeah, tomorrow 70 to 74, but then 59 to 63 by Thursday, but sun.
0: Yeah, so, all right.
1: Should be good.
0: Well, that's the trade-off, you know.
1: Mm-hmm. More coming up from Morning Edition. We have an update on Medicaid work requirements. Stay tuned for that. An hour from now, we bring you the big weather picture with Tornado Bob.
10: 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I'm Leila Fadel.
11: And I'm Steve Inskeep. Good morning. In most states, Medicaid recipients will soon have to prove they're working or volunteering or studying in order to stay in the program. That's because of cuts in the Republicans' One Big Beautiful Bill Act. Three states, including Montana, decided to make the change early and maybe sooner than they were ready. Aaron Bolton of Montana Public Radio begins this story with one person affected.
12: Bethany Zulick lives in Missoula, Montana, and she's going back to college to become a high school English teacher. Years ago, she taught overseas and loved it.
13: It's so exciting to me to watch someone learn a new word or, you know, have that spark of understanding.
12: Zulick knew she could pinch enough pennies to make going back to school financially viable, except on health insurance.
13: The student health insurance would have run me almost as much as my, like, tuition for the semester.
12: But then she found Medicaid, the government health insurance program for low-income adults. With that coverage, she could make the jump, leave her job, and return to school. But this summer, Zulick learned she was one of 71,000 Montanans on Medicaid subject to new work requirements. The state is implementing those rules 6 months ahead of the federal deadline. At first, Zulick thought the state would automatically renew her coverage because it could see she's enrolled in a state university. But then she got a confusing letter.
13: Some of the letter says that this information is due at my next recertification, and some of it says it's due within 30 days of the letter.
12: She didn't know what to submit or on what deadline. But what was clear, it wouldn't be submitted or processed automatically. It turns out the state hasn't even set up all the computer systems to do that work, and some won't be ready until next year. Republican State Senate President Matt Regeer says having work requirements creates accountability for people relying on the social safety net.
14: In an economy like this, if you're an able-bodied adult that's able to work, you really do need to step up.
12: As for the confusion among enrollees, he points out the state is giving people until October 1st to comply before they're kicked off the rolls.
14: Change is always hard, too. That doesn't mean that it's wrong.
12: There are concerns that the pace at which Montana is moving will result in people unnecessarily losing coverage. Aaron Wernham is the CEO of the Montana Healthcare Foundation. He worries tens of thousands of Montanans could lose coverage, in part because of the computer issue Zulick ran into, but also because as of September, the state has hired only about a third of the staff it says it needs to pull this off.
15: We were worried about chaos that could be generated by the state rushing. Given how little information the state has provided about what they're doing, I'm much more worried about chaos
12: Healthcare providers and clinics are also scrambling to understand the rules so they can help patients stay enrolled. State health officials said in a statement that their systems are ready and said they, quote, are committed to ensuring eligible Montanans maintain coverage. Akeisha Coleman is with the Commonwealth Fund, a healthcare research nonprofit. She says Montana and other states starting early are essentially building the plane as they're taking off.
16: Montana is going to be an example for what we might see nationally as things roll out.
12: Coleman says that's because even states that are waiting until the January 1st deadline to start the work requirements probably won't be completely ready either. For NPR News, I'm Aaron Bolton in Columbia Falls, Montana.
11: 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It's NPR News.
1: Morning Edition from National Public Radio. You're hearing it here on the Tuesday morning show. You get a mix of national news, local news, nature, birthdays, all the things.
0: Yeah, everything that's important, right. Nature and birthdays.
1: And a little grumbling about the Minnesota Lynx.
0: But, right,
1: you know,
0: well,
1: that's
0: we're...
1: That's right. I got to be hopeful.
0: They are going to persevere, trust me.
1: Okay, I will trust you. You'll take a phone call at the end of the game tonight? Is that what you're telling me? Or midway through to talk me down?
0: Well, let's see. Sure, why not?
1: They are playing tonight, and we're wishing the best for them. It's an interesting time because Minnesota still has they have four national titles.
0: Yeah.
1: And New York has three, so well, this would be... and not that New York, this is just the first round, so...
0: If it hadn't been for a mysterious foul call at the end of a game that no one could actually find, no reasonable person could actually find, it would be already 5 for the Lynx and 2 for the Liberty because they got hosed in 24.
1: Yeah, I agree.
0: And Kathy, Engelhart, the woman who was the commissioner, showed up wearing a dress with the New York skyline on it. It was a pretty blatant robbery, I would say. And, of course, I'm from Minnesota and bitter.
1: Right.
0: You all know how bitter I am. And
1: yes.
0: So,
1: like a bittern. Really.
0: Oh, bittern, yes.
1: They have that
0: That's me.
1: Yep. Oh, my gosh. Thanks for tuning in. We'd love to get your texts this morning. Tell us what you have been seeing as fall is here and rain is coming down across much of our region, or is going to be pretty soon wherever you might be listening. Cloudy right now in Bagley and Grand Rapids and Hibbing, some rain in Bemidji and in Brainerd. Text us 218-326-1234. Maybe you want to help us with our question of the week. It is about... the being a good neighbor, an experience you had with a good neighbor. So maybe it was when you were a kid and you used to go visit your neighbors. I know that was a regular thing for us. We'd go see the old people in the neighborhood and they'd give us cookies. We knew who had the good cookies. We knew who put raisins in theirs, you know, and went and visited, maybe played a game of cards. It was fun.
0: Yeah. Well, a good neighbor is one that lives far away.
1: Mm-hmm.
0: First of all, I mean, from my perspective, my next door neighbor is a half mile away, and that's just close enough. But, good neighbors. Well, my neighbor came over the other day with some treasures from his garden. He left us with squash and some green beans, tomatoes, potatoes. Oh, my.
1: Nice.
0: Yeah, that's a good neighbor. I'll
1: Marvin?
0: Tell you what. Marvin, yeah.
1: Nice job, Marvin.
0: Yeah, Marvin and Barb. Thank you both. Yeah, we sat and had a fun time. Barb is a local girl and from a big family. And she went out to see one of her brothers in Wyoming with four of her sisters and a brother-in-law. So there were six of them, 5 girls and this lonely brother-in-law. And you can imagine 5 sisters. I have 4 sisters. When they get together, it's a good time to lay low.
1: Yeah.
0: But they told some hilarious stories. They had rented a room through one of the online devices, and they actually had tried to rent 2 rooms. But when they got there, there was only one, and there was only one room available, and they ended up, all 6 of them, in a hotel room together.
1: Oh, my.
0: I tell you, we laughed till tears ran. It was, Barb told some terrific stories. Thank you, Barb. That's a good neighbor.
1: Yeah. My dad grew up with 8 sisters. So I had 8 aunts.
0: Good
1: and
0: Lord.
1: At one point, I was with a bunch of them in Watertown, South Dakota. I was an adult, but it felt like I was traveling with, like they were rock stars. These ladies with white hair walking around talking to everybody, the nicest Norwegian ladies you will ever meet, very interested in everything, and snappy dressers, every single one of them.
0: Yeah, nice.
1: Yeah.
0: Yeah.
1: What I want to tell you about as we get ready for the general elections, there is something going on tomorrow night. If you are confused about who to vote for in the school board races, we do have, KXE is partnering with ICTV. There'll be school board candidate forums that you can go to tomorrow night in the boardroom at the former Southwest Elementary building in Grand Rapids. The forum for Grand Rapids Big Fork candidates is at 6 p.m., and that is followed by Deer River candidates at 7:30. KEXC reporters Megan Buffington and Emma Crabb will moderate. You can attend in person or watch later on ICTV. We did get some texts that came in with some photos. Thank you very much to Lucy saying Christmas green and beautiful autumn sumac leaf patterns.
0: Oh,
1: boy, there's some pretty...
0: Well, oh, yeah.
1: Wow, those are gorgeous. Thank you so much. That was from Coleraine. We heard from Lucy. We also heard from Mark from rural Goodland, and Mark is saying that Malou and I saw 2 groups of over 30 loons in Walker Bay on Leech Lake Friday on our last sail of the season.
0: Nice.
1: Julia is texting in this morning saying, great to hear John and Heidi on Tuesdays. Over the weekend, I went off trail for a few hours and found plenty of timber doodles, also known as woodcock. And I was so happy to see a healthy population of the small russet-colored migratory birds. Seems a bit early for their numbers to be moving south, but I'd love to hear John's take on that.
0: Yeah, well, the timber doodle is one of my favorite birds as well. If you've ever watched them sort of dance in the road where they're bobbing and sort of rocking back and forth, and of course their flights in the spring when they come back, they have so many endearing characteristics. It's just amazing. But I too have run across them in the woods, and it always fills me with joy to see them and hear them whacking away through the brush as they flee me and my dog. The no reason to flee us. We're not, we were bird hunters for many, many years, but we've passed that stage of our life. And even then we were reluctant to shoot a woodcock because really it was such a pretty little bird, and little is the operative thing there. You know, it would take a dozen of them to feed. It'd be like each woodcock would be like a chicken nugget. They're that small.
1: Wow.
0: So they're fun to watch, and even more fun to hang out with and just observe their characteristics, their little dances and their little vocalizations and so forth. So wonderful.
1: Like our student phonologists say, pay attention. Things are happening.
0: Yeah. And I hope that you are one of those paying attention. In a few moments, we'll give you some things to pay attention to.

It's time for the Phenology Show. Phenology is the rhythmic biological nature of events as they relate to climate. And this time of year, the phenologist's pen is always being dipped into another vat of coprinus mushrooms, the inky cap. Lots of things to write about this time of year, lots of things to keep track of, and I hardly know where to start, but I'm going to start by telling you that this last week I witnessed a bluebird or two along the edge of Blue Heron Drive where I live, and that was kind of comforting, and we had a report this morning of someone who had seen bluebirds. This is the time of year when they're migrating, and you might get a glance as one comes through, so keep an eye out for that. Yesterday, I walked down to the edge of the lake and scared up a sandpiper of some sort. I didn't get a really good look at it. It flew off low through the grasses along the shore there. But the dog and I stood there for a couple of moments, and all of a sudden, about, I don't know, 50 yards out, 150 feet from where we were standing, this long, snaking white neck comes up out of the wild rice. Tucked into the wild rice bed were two trumpeter swans, and they were probably down low and not, you know, just feeding and hanging out. And when the dog and I made a ruckus along the shoreline there, why, this neck came up, and all of a sudden here's this head looking at me. And it wasn't too long, and the second head came up, so got a good look at a couple of trumpeter swans. I'm sure they'll be hanging out there for a while, and we'll have to enjoy them until they migrate, which is something they don't really do very in an organized fashion. They move far enough south to find open water. And for a long time, that was any river around this area of the state. But now they've sort of begun to move down. We're getting reports from Iowa and Illinois of trumpeter swans moving into those areas. And some are actually settling there. So the population, which, by the way, began with none in 1983, and thanks to the hard work of Carol Henderson and others, we now have a population of over 50,000 trumpeter swans, which is an amazing recovery for a bird that did not exist in Minnesota in 1982. Besides the trumpeter swan, and the bluebird, I've had, there's a single kestrel hanging out along Blue Heron Drive. There are indications, well, this is the time of year when I am sort of on the alert for juncos. And I haven't seen one yet, but typically it is the last few days of September and the first few days of October that I see my first juncos. These are those little gray birds. The backs are gray, the bellies are white. When they fly, the two outside feathers on the tail are white and sort of outline this dark gray tail. So they're pretty easy to identify. If you have them, if they are in your area, that is a good sign. And in some years, I've had them stay until late January, living under my deck, in sort of a surprising fashion. They've found a way in and out from under my deck, and I suspect under there the ground was clear. They like a seed called millet. It's about the size of a BB, and it's white and round. And I would take a container, and I would dump it through the gaps in the deck boards. And so they had plenty of food under there, and they stayed quite a while. But generally, the juncos come through September, October, and then by November, they're pretty much moved further south. Let's see, among the insects and such that I've run into, well, in the last several days, because I've been out in the woods, I have had three deer ticks this past week. One actually had found a way to bite me, but the other two were just wandering about on this vast surface, and they were picked off
and deposited into little scotch tape mausoleums. Besides the deer ticks, might as well go down the list, mosquitoes. Not a lot, but there are enough that they are out and looking for a blood meal. And I've done a bit more research on mosquitoes than probably I should have, and learned a lot of things about them that I'll tell you about next spring when we when we're faced with the burgeoning mosquito populations of spring. Right now, we're just hanging on while they finally die out for the fall. So there are some around, however. And this past week when I was out with the school children, I think it was Tuesday, maybe Thursday, a green darner dragonfly is still flying about. Typically, the green darners, about half of that population migrates. The other half just dies and reemerges from the water in the spring. But some of the green darners migrate. This one, I don't know, might be a migrator, might just be one of the locals that's going to hang out here until things go south, and then it's going to die. Red meadowhawks, these are the common dragonflies of fall. The males are red, and the females are gold or brown, and they are plentiful. Probably not today because of the rain. Any cool, wet day, they're going to be not out. But any warm, sunny day, they're going to be flying around, and you will see lots of them. Also, this past week, I think it was last Thursday, I was outside my garage. Might have been Friday. But anyway, I was hanging out around the garage, and Compton's tortoiseshell butterfly was banging around inside, flew into the garage, probably looking. I have a lot of piled up wood in there. I keep enough wood around so that if a project appeals to me, I have wood to work with. And that means strip piles of lumber, which are ideal spots for these Comptons to overwinter. The Comptons, Comptons, Milberts, the Eastern comma butterfly, and the morning cloak are all butterflies that overwinter as adults, and we will see them looking for places to overwinter now, and in the spring they'll be the first ones out in the spring, so keep an eye out for those. Quick list of plants that I saw in my hikes this week that were still blooming: flat-topped asters, large-leafed asters, northern heart-leafed asters, tall goldenrod, a little plant called field chickweed. If you see this, it's about a half-inch white flower. There'll be lots of them, not tight, but sort of, if you're looking at, say, a square yard of soil with the field chickweed on it, there might be 10 or 12 of these little white flowers. And if you look at the flowers, you're going to think, oh, 10 petals. It's actually 5 petals that are deeply divided. So you need to look carefully there. But just if you see any small white flower this time of year, it's probably chickweed. Silvery cinquefoil or cinquefoil is still in bloom and probably will be until the snow covers it. These are small yellow flowers. The foliage is going to be sort of not very tall. They're kind of right now this time of year, there might be 6 inches off the ground. And if you look at these dark green leaves, turn them over, and the bottom side of the leaf is really light. And that's how we know that it's silvery cinquefoil. Red clover is still blooming. I saw what might be the last evening primrose still in bloom. Looking at the plants out there, beaked and American hazel are both approaching peak color. In fact, I think yesterday I listed both of them as at peak color, fall colors. They are really quite colorful right now around my house. The interesting thing is that if you're out in the woods and you're wandering around amongst these plants, you're going to come across these plants that are going to be still green. Now, you've got two choices there. One is buckthorn, and if it is buckthorn, it's going to have these dark berries on it. And it's going to have thorns, and the leaves are going to be not exactly opposite, but what the botanists call sub-opposite.
So they're almost across from one another, but not quite. And that's buckthorn. The other one is downy arrowwood. And this is a good time to familiarize yourself with this plant. It grows all over the area. It's it flowers about the same time as the dogwoods in the spring. So early June, it's going to have these clusters of white flowers. The leaves are quite heavily toothed and green right now. Everything else is starting to show some color. Every other shrub outside of the buckthorn and the downy arrowwood, most of the other shrubs that you're going to run across in the woods are going to be showing some sort of color on them by now. Trembling aspen, quaking aspen at my house are still unchanged. They're still just as green as they were in July. The big tooth aspen, I could see just the beginnings of some flecking, just a tiny bit of color in my mature big tooth aspen. Now, the trembling aspen, the quaking aspen, the young ones, the 10 to 15 year old ones that are, oh,

maybe as thick as your thumb or a little bit thicker, not very big anyway. These have begun to show some color, but the big mature trembling aspen are not changing at all. Mountain ash, the native mountain ash, which is a showy mountain ash, is beginning to turn. It's about 50% turn. Black ash is all yellow, and the leaves are falling off the black ash. There are about half the leaves remain on the black ash by my house. There are some black ash that I've been noticing driving around that are bright yellow right now, fully colored. Red maple at my house, I had peak of color yesterday. Now, this is very subjective. You can look at your yard and say, well, it's not the peak yet. There's still some green maples. Well, I have green maples at my house too. There are those, you know, that began to turn color in August. And then there are those that are like the average maples, and they're like right now at my house, they are full color. And then there's the other end of the bell curve, and I'm not sure if these are the F students or the A students, but at any rate, they are still green. But in the overall perspective of color around my house, the red maples are at their first peak of color, so... that's my call, and I'm sticking with it. At your house, it could be entirely different because, as a guy I know who talks about phenology on the radio is fond of saying, all phenology is local. And I want to finish with a little discussion about hummingbirds. And sometimes, you know, I've talked about hummingbirds so often that sometimes I forget that some of you are brand new and haven't heard the old stories about the hummingbirds. So I'm going to do a quick note on hummingbirds. It all began when the lifeguard at the pool at the YMCA asked me about hummingbirds. And she asked me a couple of questions for which I had no answers. So I had to go do some research. And Lord knows I hate doing that. And about 4 hours later, I crawled out of the rabbit hole and knew a lot more about hummingbirds than I did going in. Before I get to that, I want to tell you that Scott and Betty sent a note saying that in Baxter, they have on the 25th of September, just a quick note to let you know, we have at least two female hummingbirds at our feeders and flowers here in Baxter. There may be more, but I have only seen two at one time. And that's not the latest sighting of hummingbirds, but this right now the hummingbirds are pretty much gone. And the questions that this young lady asked me at the Y were, one, do they flock? In other words, you know, the kids on the phenology talkbacks talked about a flock of 40 geese flying south. Do hummingbirds fly south in flocks? The answer is no, they do not. They are, they do not live in flocks, nor do they migrate in flocks. They fly alone. And older birds may retrace routes that they've flown before. First year birds have to find their own way with no help. And being solitary is natural for a hummingbird. Adults aren't social outside of courtship, which lasts only a few minutes, and both sexes at any age are aggressive towards other hummingbirds. So if you ever see a bunch at one feeder in late summer, it's a crowd of individuals fueling up for their travel. They're not like getting together as a group, getting ready to go to fly south in a flock. They do not do that. And the other question she asked was, how high do they fly? And I had no idea, so I did some research. It turns out that they're pretty much ground huggers. They like to be down low where they can see food supplies, sources like your feeder or like flowers. And there is some anecdotal evidence. Let's see. Here it is. Hot air balloonists have reported ruby throat hummingbirds up at around 500 feet.
And that's really the only 500-foot number gets repeated all the time. And if you go on the internet, you'll see a lot of it. It traces back to these anecdotal balloon sightings rather than any kind of a systematic study of how high they fly. But they do fly usually pretty close to the ground. And because many of you aren't aware of it, they fly south. And if they fly south following the Mississippi River, they end up in Louisiana. Now they want to go to Mexico. Some of them will follow the coast around and end up on in southern Mexico by following the Texas coast and down through Monterey and that way. But some make that 500-mile flight over open water. It usually takes 18 to 20 hours in good conditions. That would be tailwind. But beginning this flight, they have doubled their body mass. They have actually doubled their body mass. And during that flight, that 18 to 20 hours, they will lose all of that extra weight. And when they arrive at the Yucatan Peninsula, they will be exhausted and ready for some rest, just the way I am after a day of doing phenology. So that's a little bit about hummingbirds. They're a pretty amazing critters. They are gone for now, and they will be back around the 10th of May. And I can be pretty sure of that because I have 40 years of recordings of their returns, and it's seldom more than a few days one way or the other of the 10th. Going from the 5th to maybe the 15th. And some of that is just my ability to spot them when they get here. But they'll be back in May. In the meantime, we'll have to get along without them. That's our phenology show for this week. Thanks for tuning in. We'll be back again next week.

0: 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Coming up, we'll have Best Wishes. I'm Heidi Holton with John Latimer. A few texts were coming in, John, as you were talking. Someone reporting they saw their first junco yesterday. And then our friend Bill from Big Lake sent in, he said, you wanted to see a junco, here you go. And a lovely drawing of a junco.
1: Nice.
0: Drawing painting. It's really a great little piece. Thanks for that. 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
0: Good chance for showers and thunderstorms for our day today with highs 63 to 69, south winds 10 to 15, gusting up to 25 miles an hour. For tonight, mostly cloudy with temperatures in the mid-50s, patchy fog late and slight chance for continued rain. Patchy fog tomorrow, then mostly sunny, 70 to 74 degrees, evening lows in the mid to upper 40s.
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1: Right. So sorry about the confusion there, but yeah, get in and register. And Charlie Mitchell and I will be part of that program, and we'll be

0: Augie, I hope you bought him something nice, buddy. Yeah. Mm-hmm. Maybe brought home some fresh fish. Tom Cargis is having a birthday today. Tom is going to be 66 today. He lives in Grand Rapids. Andrew DeZingle is having a birthday today, and Andrew lives in Bemidji. And Evelyn Quartz is 22 today. Happy birthday to all of you. And Jen and Dave, happy anniversary.
1: Music now. I think Andrew would like this for his birthday celebration. I get to be on with Andrew tomorrow from KBXE. It is the album of the week, Pad Whackery by the Mary Wallopers. They are an Irish folk punk band led by brothers Charles and Andrew Hendy from Dundalk in the County Louth. It's their third album. Like the Pogues before them, the Mary Wallopers are experts at pairing punk's raucous energy with the free spirit of traditional Irish music. Oh.

0: That is our album of the week, The Mary Wallopers. You can find more information at KAXC.org. The song we heard there was called The Juice, and that's going out to our very own Andrew Zingle. Happy birthday, Andrew. Coming up, we'll bring you more of our student phenology reports, and Tornado Bob joins us for the big weather picture.
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0: It is time to continue our phenology talkbacks. They are produced by our own Charlie Mitchell, and our next report comes from Christ the King's trip to Long Lake Conservation Center near Palisade.
2: Hi, this is Max,
3: Alexis, Jack,
4: and Caroline from Christ the King Catholic School in Briarville. During our trip to Long Lake Conservation Center from September 23rd through the 25th, the high temperature was 67 degrees Fahrenheit and the low was 44 degrees Fahrenheit. There was 0.51 inches of rain on Thursday. We estimate that about half the trees have begun changing color, but they are only between 10 and 20% of peak color.
2: During our phenology hike, we noticed a lot of recent beaver activity, including a freshly chewed tree and a drag trail. We saw lots of mushrooms, including puff, coral, and turkey trail mushrooms. We also found dog vomit slime mold, which looks as gross as it sounds.
5: Aster and Joe pieweed are still hanging on, but we didn't see any butterflies. We suspect they are done for the season. We saw red-headed and ciliated woodpeckers and found lots of trees with holes in them.
6: Swan are still on the lake, and a flock of blue jays migrated through squawking loudly. We found a baby wood frog and crushed a grouse on a walk, a handful of woolly bear caterpillars were found on campus, and it seems like it's raining acorns at night. We were lucky to hear bird and saw wet owl. We had a great time exploring nature, and we want to remember everyone to plug, get outside,
7: and live connected.
0: Yeah, and live connected. Max, Alexis, Jack, Carolyn, great report. Thank you. Browerville, that's a ways down there. That's another southern town. Dog vomit slime mold. What kid wouldn't like to find that? I'm sure there were a lot of boys in that class that were just right in there. Can I touch it? Can we eat that? Asters and Joe pieweed still blooming for sure. Red-headed and pileated woodpeckers. I wonder if that should be red-bellied. But, you know, some areas are blessed with red-headed woodpeckers. I see them so seldom that whenever I do see one, it is noteworthy. Swans still on the lake. Blue jays are migrating. Baby wood frog, grouse, woolly bear caterpillars, and it sounds like it's raining acorns. Yeah, the red oaks really put out a crop of acorns this year. So thank you for that great report. Our next report comes from Braham Elementary School's trip to Long Lake Conservation Center.
8: This is Willa
9: and Samantha from Braham Elementary. During our trip to Long Lake from September 24 through the 25th, the high temperature was 67 degrees Fahrenheit and the low was 44. During our canoe adventure, we saw a gardener snake swimming in water. We didn't know that snakes were such good swimmers. Bigger fish will eat snakes if they find them. So that might not have been the smartest snake.
10: In the lake, we saw tadpoles and baby leeches. Leeches, yuck. Two trumpeter swans were still around, and we saw a big toad on the sidewalk. Ray J got up early to enjoy the sunrise, which was, he said, was beautiful. There are lots of mushrooms springing up, including the slippery jack or the sticky bun mushroom. They are edible. The red maple have turned to their brilliant bright red, but most of the other trees are just beginning their autumn transformation. We had a great time exploring nature, and we want to remind everyone to unplug and get outside and live connected.
0: Yes, thank you, Willa. Samantha, nice report. Garter snake swimming in the water. They are good swimmers. They really are. And it's pretty amazing how fast they can get through the water. Yeah, I would imagine if you were a big fish, a snake would look like a nice, juicy, tender bite. I don't know that that happens very often, but I suspect that probably a snake or two has lost its life that way. In the lake, they saw tadpoles, baby leeches, and I'm with them there. Yuck. Two trumpeter swans, a big toad, Rijay got up and enjoyed the sunrise. I am with that person. I am likely to be up early and watching the sunrise. That's one of my favorite things to do in a day. And this time of year, it gets easier and easier. I don't have to get up quite so early. Lots of mushrooms, including the slippery jack or sticky bun mushroom, which is edible. Although, when you look at it, you kind of, yeah. I'm not sure I'd eat one, but there you go. Help yourself. Red maples have turned a brilliant red down there, and that is true of a lot of areas right now. Heidi just alerted me that the rain has begun in the Grand Rapids area. Rain is bad for color. We've had a lot of beautiful red leaves, but they are at the point where they're ready to fall. And in fact, overnight, my driveway this morning was littered with leaves, and they're at that stage, and this rain will only accelerate that process. Not only does it drop the leaves, knock the leaves out of the trees, but it washes the color out as well. And you can check that out by looking at the ground and looking at the water that you collect out of them. They definitely are not being, this isn't going to help the color for the fall. Sorry.
1: We just got a text in from Doug and Kathy from Clearwater County. They said, a note on the weather scene. We've had 8.4 inches of rain in the county in September. Last night added 1.82 inches to that total.
0: Oh, my goodness. Oof. Wow. That is amazing. 8 inches in September alone. I'm probably, with this rain, I'll probably push 3 or 3.5.
1: Wow.
0: But, Clearwater County, it doesn't, northern Minnesota needs rain. And 1.82 inches in a night, though, a lot of that can run off. That's, you like it to come down nice and slow, accumulate over, it'd be nice to see 1.82 inches of rain over, say, 3 days where it would have a chance to soak in. We have a report from Little Falls. Chad Kaditz is the teacher there.
11: This is Braden
12: and Eli
11: reporting from Little Falls Middle School. This is our phonology report for the week of September 27th.
12: Although we are still primarily green, there are some colors starting to show up in our trees. Reds in some maple and yellow in birch trees.
11: We have seen groups of blue jays and flickers in our yards and schools, so we assume their migration has begun.
12: While walking in the woods after the rain, we noticed that the moss carpet made the forest floor very spongy.
11: After the rain, we had an explosion of mushrooms around Little Falls. We have seen meadow mushrooms, milk cap mushrooms, and destroying angel fungus in our yards, and tiny puffballs are everywhere.
12: We had a student who spotted a muskie in the Mississippi River.
11: Purple and white asters are still providing cover to ditches and meadows.
12: We have encountered a lot of our most annoying seeds, the painful sand burrs.
11: The walnuts are falling off our black walnut tree by our school.
12: One unique sighting this week was from a classmate who had box elder bug eggs hatch in her house, and she was able to photograph the odd-looking nymphs.
11: Although the monarchs have received a lot of attention, we also had a sighting of a red admiral butterfly.
12: Some of our soccer players have been bothered by gnats, but more have been seen on turf fields, possibly due to the heat.
11: The milkweed plants are turning a yellow color, and the sumacs are a dark red.
12: We have had reports of raccoons, skunks, coyotes, and even a hare.
11: One interesting thing for people to look for when outside are the leaf miner trails found on lots of different
12: discovering and keep connecting with the great outdoors.
0: Thank you, Braden and Eli. Nice report. And boy, I'll tell you what, they just run it down. And what a list. And that's all because Chad Kaditz, their teacher, is so good at this. A student spotted a muskie in the Mississippi River. That's pretty exciting. Purple and white asters are still coloring the ditches and meadows. Painful sand burrs, fortunately, they aren't common this far north. Walnuts are falling out of the black walnut trees. A red admiral butterfly. That's a pretty neat sighting this time of year. And gnats, milkweed plants turning yellow. Sumacs are beautifully dark red. People, they're alerting you to watch for leaf miners. Look at the leaves of a lot of plants. The one that's really easy to spot is that big, large-leafed aster leaf. Check those out, and you'll find some that have, you know, hieroglyphics scribed by the leaf miners, which is pretty cool. So, yeah, we have two more reports that we will get to in the next hour. We're going to be way down south in Northfield, and then even further south, another 2 hours south of there at Caledonia before we're done. So stay tuned for that. Right now, it is time to tell you that this is 91.7 KAXE Grand Rapids and 90.5 KBXE Bagley Bemidji. 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
1: We heard a lot from our student reports about mushrooms being sighted, and we heard from Ruth from Grand Rapids, who texted in to 218-326-1234, all caps, caution! Exclamation point. Slippery jack mushrooms can be eaten, but parts of them must be removed or you will get sick eating them. Thank you for that, Ruth.
0: We also
1: got a photo in from Tim Magny saying, can you identify the snake for us? It was on a bike trail by the St. Croix River. Tim and Peg, you got to come look at this. It's much larger than I would enjoy seeing, Tim and Peg. We're going to put This is where our phenology coordinator, Charlie Mitchell, the region she lives in. So they may know. Do you know what it is?
0: I don't. It might be the eastern hognose. It's not a viper. The head and the neck are about the same size, so we know that it's not a viper. But, wow, what a nice, gorgeous brown and tan snake with a really interesting pattern. I'll go home and check my book and get a positive ID, but is this something that others can see?
1: Yeah, we will put it in our phenology talkbacks, and we'll be talking about it on the Season Watch pod, because I know Charlie's going to want to look it up. That was some liberal use of the word gorgeous there, John. I don't think I would say gorgeous. That looks, wow. I mean, it is pretty cool. I shouldn't say that.
0: Snakes are fascinating.
1: Gorgeous.
0: Yeah.
1: Yeah. We love hearing from you. You can text us 218-326-1234.

0: Like John said, we'll bring you more of our phenology reports, student phenology that'll be coming up after Tornado Bob, as well as the Up North report. At 9 o'clock, it is Malachi Coons bringing us Headwaters. Today at 1 o'clock, David John is our host on the river.
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0: It's raining across much of the region, and that's what we're going to be seeing today and possibly into tonight. Some possible thunderstorms as well, high 63 to 69. Winds out of the south could gust up to 25. Cloudy overnight, temperatures in the mid-50s. Patchy fog early tomorrow, then mostly sunny, high 70 to 74 degrees. It's the Tuesday Morning Show on People Powered KAXE. If you have a weather question, send it our way. 218-326-1234. Tornado Bob up next.

0: Hi, I'm Scott Simon, host of Weekend Edition Saturday from NPR News. And I want to say happy anniversary to KAXC, celebrating 50 years of broadcasting to small towns and townships all across northern Minnesota, like Bagley, Bemidji, Hibbing, Cass Lake, Brainerd, and Grand Rapids. From the Boundary Waters to Red Lake to the Saxim Bog to the Chippewa National Forest and the headwaters of the Mississippi River, the land and waters of northern Minnesota are reflected in all that you do. 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
2: Boy, that was an impassioned appeal. That was really well done. Mm-hmm. Thank you.
1: Yeah, thanks, Scott. That was great to hear from him. And KEXC is a National Public Radio affiliate. 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
2: Yes, and it is a valuable service. I consult their page often to see where I should be headed with my vote.
1: Yeah, you know, and a lot of things, like we're involved tomorrow with ICTV school board candidate forums. That's one of the races people often are like, I don't know where to find information on this.
2: Really? Yeah. Yeah.
1: And so you can come to the event, you can watch it on ICTV, and we'll also be bringing you links to it after the fact. But it is tomorrow. It's going to be hosted by our reporters, Megan Buffington and Emma Crabb. The Grand Rapids Big Fork forum will be at 6 o'clock, and the Deer River candidates at 7:30. That's at the former Southwest Elementary building in Grand Rapids.
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1: It's time to talk weather on the Tuesday morning show. Tornado Bob joins us now. Bob Consemius, thanks for being here, Bob.
3: Here I am. Thanks for having me.
1: And we have weather on the skylight. We've got rain coming down across most of the region right now and possible thunderstorms through the day. Is that correct?
3: Yeah, it's going to be a showery day. Kind of a wet one.
2: Did you hear the text that Heidi read? You were probably climbing off your bike and dashing through the rain to get in here, but
3: I wasn't on my bike today.
1: No, yeah,
2: I was kind of stretching the limits of my imagination.
1: So Clearwater County,
2: yes.
1: So west of Bemidji, Bagley area, we heard from Kathy and Doug saying they had 8.4 inches of rain in the county in the month of September. Last night they had 1.82 inches to that total.
3: So that would put them over 10? Or
2: I think 8.4 was the total as of this morning.
3: Yeah. Okay. Yeah, it's been a rainy September in parts of our area.
2: I've had an average amount, I would say. I can find out. I don't know. I had 1/100 of an inch this morning at 5 a.m., but since then, it's probably up to 1/10.
3: Yeah. I've had over 4.4, something like that. So it's been wetter than average in for parts of the area. I mean, I'm included in that wetter than average area of northern Minnesota. And yeah, there's some we had a west of us, west of Grand Rapids and in the Bemidji areas has had some rain, probably more in that direction than southeast of Grand Rapids. So yeah, it's been generally a fairly wet September, and I think in the next drought update, University of Nebraska Lincoln UNL is going to probably lower I would guess is going to lower our drought category a bit. They did for parts of Minnesota on their last statement, which was released last Thursday. But on that last Thursday, we got rain.
2: Yes.
3: And today we're getting rain. We got rain on Saturday. So we've been catching up a little bit. Not everybody has. If you go down to the Twin Cities, it's just south of here. It's drier down there. They got a little bit of rain, maybe a tenth or two tenths of an inch over a good part of the Twin Cities, which isn't that much. And they've missed a lot of the rain that we've had. They had a 1 or 2 inch event in September, but other than that, they've been pretty dry. So they're below average for September. And but we're okay here. It's been rainier off to the west into northwest Minnesota, including the Bemidji area. But if you looked at the latest drought statement, going south and east of here, northern Wisconsin now has what's considered to be exceptional drought. Like it's sort of off the charts.
2: Yeah,
3: it's been really dry in a good part of northern Wisconsin.
2: So. I had as of yesterday, I had 3.94. So as of 5 o'clock this morning, I had 3.95 inches for the month of September.
3: You're over four.
2: Yeah. And my friend, Kyle, just sent in a note saying, 4.39 for September plus whatever falls today. So he could go to five if this turns out to be an all day.
3: Yes, it is possible. Yeah.
2: Could easily be 6/10 or 6/100 in there for him.
3: Yeah, the forecast amounts I'm seeing on the short range update, sort of a rapid refresh, sort of hourly update models, they range from like 3/10 up to 9/10.
2: Oh, really?
3: So it's in that range.
2: So let's talk about that for a second. How do they do that? And how far out does something like that? How far out is that sort of prediction set up? I mean, is this something that you see like, okay, it started to rain, it's raining this hard, it's accumulating at this speed, in 2 hours we'll have this much if it continues? Is that sort of it? Or
3: it's a model that runs. It runs the same type of weather prediction, but at a higher resolution, and they can resolve thunderstorms. So their amounts tend to be, since thunderstorms vary, it can give you large spatial variations in rain, very uneven distributions of rain. Mm-hmm. These model and the predicted locations of thunderstorms, those can have errors in the models. So for your particular spot, you might have a really big error in this model.
2: Right.
3: So you have to look at the output with have to take a large range of, consider a large range of possible outcomes. Generally, you can expect at least a couple tenths of an inch today. But if you're if you're lucky and you get in more thunderstorms or heavier showers, you'll get, maybe closer to an inch than that.
2: Mm-hmm.
3: And that's already the case, I think, in part, obviously parts of northwest Minnesota and the Bemidji area, northwest, and it's raining. If I'm going to take a quick look on radar, you could probably look at your latest radar app you've got on your phone, but it looks showery all the way from like the Grand Rapids area now southwestward through like Alexandria and Benson, west central Minnesota. And then also just another line from, say, International Falls down through, just west of Bemidji down to Fargo. And then a third weaker line from, like, Grand Forks northeast towards Lake the Woods. So,
2: which way are these storms headed? Northeast?
3: The original individual cells are moving northeast.
2: Okay.
3: But the whole system is sliding gradually eastward.
2: Now, I'm looking outside. I can see out the window. You guys can't. But it's just kind of... It's just kind of gray.
3: I can see the window. It's like a big window.
2: I can see the sky. Can you? No.
3: I can see part of it.
2: Yeah. Well, what I'm looking at is a sort of a...
3: Only John can see the sky. You can't see the skylight, can you?
2: No, I can't.
3: I can see that.
2: Yeah, so...
3: So there.
2: How would you describe this? Is this... this doesn't look like thunderstorms. These don't, it, the whole appearance is more like, I would call it sort of flat, sort of stratus. But
3: yeah, so what you see, the cloud base, the cloud ceiling is very stratiform.
2: But
3: above the ceiling, however, there are cumuliform clouds as well.
2: Okay.
3: Yeah.
2: And how does that go down? I mean, so it is a thunderstorm that we're experiencing, or there are thunderstorms embedded in this system?
3: Yeah,
2: is
3: do that you hear thunder?
2: I do not.
3: Okay, then it's
2: I'm wearing
3: just
2: headphones.
3: Showers. Oh. Okay. All right. I don't really see much lightning in this. Let me see here. There's a little bit. You have to look pretty hard to find flashes, but it's around probably here and there. Just not seeing much.
2: So from my perspective, looking up out the window that I will grudgingly allow you to look out, it's kind of flat and gray.
3: Yeah.
2: But you say if I were in an airplane at 50,000 feet, I'd be looking down at puffy, billowy, cumulus type
3: and
2: clouds.
3: Flat stuff too.
2: And okay.
3: Be a combination.
2: Okay. All right.
3: It's not just one or the other. Sometimes there are both.
2: Can be both.
3: Yep.
2: Okay.
3: Yeah.
2: And how big is this system, and how long is it going to hang around?
3: It's, I don't know, looks like a couple hundred miles wide.
2: Ooh.
3: And it'll be here most of the day. So
2: all right.
3: The bulk of the rain should fall before about 3 p.m., at least in the Grand Rapids area.
2: Okay.
3: It'll clear off earlier than that to our northwest. And I think there'll be some lingering light rain showers around into early this evening after sunset.
2: All right. And we can use every drop that falls.
3: Yeah. The lake levels are still low. I mean, it'll take... Honestly, I think it would take at least a couple years of above average or slightly above average rainfall to bring lake levels up to what they were before these few years of dry weather we've had.
2: Yeah. How long has this dry period been in place? I mean, is there...
3: I would take it back, I don't know.
2: 22, 23, somewhere in there? Or
3: not? I think you could go back... Because we had a wet 23 was kind of wet over the like late fall and early winter. We had a lot of rain that year.
2: Yes.
3: It rained more that winter than it snowed.
2: Yep.
3: Which is unusual. It'll be, it would take, if the precipitation deficit's kind of like on that 12 to 15 inch rain. And you're never going to make that up in a year.
2: Yeah.
3: We don't have those spikes in our statistics, our rainfall climatology doesn't support like sustained heavy amounts like that above average over, such a short period of time. You'd have to have that happen over, you're not going to make up 12 to 15 inches in a year.
2: So for this area, our average is 28 inches of precip in a year?
3: Yeah, closer to 29 is a long-term average.
2: Okay.
3: Yeah. And
2: so an inch more, if it went to 30, that would be within the realm, but it's not going to go to 40.
3: It's never going to go to 40 here. I mean, mm-hmm. I'd be really
2: surprised. I mean, for 1 year, it's just not, that's not happening.
3: No. I mean. Yeah,
2: it just, so that's what you're talking about in terms of building back. If we take 5 years of sort of reduced, we're 2 inches under, we're an inch under, we're 3 inches under, we're at 27, 26, 28. To get back up to close to 30 for our average, we'd have to be several years at 30,
3: yeah.
2: 31, 32, 33.
3: Yeah, you don't make a 12 to 15 inch like a deficit. You don't make that big of a deficit here in a year. Some places you could. Because the rainfall variability is large enough that in a wet year, you could get 12 inches above average.
2: You'd notice here, 12 inches above average.
3: You wouldn't notice it because it wouldn't happen.
2: Yeah.
1: We just heard from Dave saying we had thunder and lightning 60 to 90 minutes ago between Deer River and Marcel.
3: Okay. So there's a little bit of thunder out there.
2: Mm-hmm.
3: So I wanted to talk about a couple other things.
2: Sure.
3: this is interesting because of the impacts of El Nino and sea surface temperatures and wind shear in the atmosphere has been really felt over the tropics. If you've been paying attention to the Pacific, where two very strong hurricanes are in progress or have been in progress. There are two of them that are really very similar names. One is Nolo and the other is Polo.
2: What?
3: Yes, Nolo and Polo. So why they decided to put such similar names in the letters N and P in the alphabet for the Pacific Ocean, I don't know. But anyway, so Nolo is west of Hawaii now, but it affected the mostly the Big Island as it moved towards the Big Island as it intensified into a hurricane. Then it curved westward, avoided a large part of the Hawaiian island chain, and then it's moving back northward again, achieving sort of a Cat 4, almost Cat 5. I mean, I didn't look at the updates yet this morning, but they were talking yesterday in their updates that it would be possible for that storm to be, you know, achieve Cat 5 hurricane status, which is really pretty, seems really unusual for that part of the Pacific because the water temperatures there tend not to be the warmest. But yeah, they're above average. I looked at the sea surface temperature anomalies, and if you go to, you know, the area around Hawaii, sea surface temperatures are above average by a degree, just a degree or two Celsius can make a big difference sometimes because it 26 degrees Celsius is considered a sort of a threshold for hurricane development. So if you push that up to 27 or 28, then yeah, it makes it a you know fair bit more favorable. And if you get these big ones that happen at 30 degrees Celsius, then it's considered to be pretty conducive to big hurricane development. But also, we have that part of the Pacific is the conditions have been pretty good for hurricane development in terms of lack of wind shear. And that could be something to do with the trade winds weakening, under El Nino and maybe slower westerlies aloft, something like that. So the wind shear is favorable. Then there's also Hurricane Polo, which was reached Cat 5 at least a couple times over just you know the eastern Pacific.
2: Can you tell me break it down? A couple of questions. One, can you break down the cats for us categories?
3: Oh yeah.
2: And two, who gets to name the hurricanes? Who's
3: the National Hurricane Center?
2: Is there like the head? Is that his?
3: They pick the names. I don't know.
2: Is that his perk?
3: I don't.
2: If you'll take the job, we'll let you name all the hurricanes.
3: Whoa. Yeah. Right. Yep. Exactly.
2: So it's not like computer decided, or it's not like they have a, or does the computer print out a list and you can pick from this list? Or
3: I don't know. Maybe you're like. Maybe a long distant cousin or something like that that picks them, and you've never met this cousin.
2: All right, so that guy is unknown, but he's got a hell of a job. And what about the cats? So categories.
3: Yeah, the Saffir-Simpson scale. So I have to look up the actual numbers. If you look at miles per hour, which most people are familiar with, Cat 1 starts at 74 miles per hour. That's the sustained winds in the hurricane.
2: Within the eye, or not the eye, but within the bulk of the hurricane, somewhere there's an anemometer, and it's not on the edge, it's not in the middle, it's somewhere in the middle.
3: Of
2: the,
3: what?
2: The speed indicator. I mean, if it's 75 miles per hour, is that right at the edge of the eye, or is that out on the edge of the storm? You know,
3: it's going to be closer to the edge of the eye in the eye wall of the storm. I don't have probably won't have time to go into detail about the hurricane morphology, but it's the maximum winds in the maximum sustained winds. So these are not gusts.
2: Okay,
3: but
2: 75 for one.
3: 74 to 95 miles per hour for Category 1. Category 2 is 96 to 110 miles per hour. Category 3 is 111 to 129. And Cat 4, 130 to 156. Cat 5 is over 157 miles per hour.
2: Wow.
3: Or equal to or greater than 157 miles per hour.
2: Sustained, not gusts. Sustained winds.
3: Yep.
2: Wow. Phew. Good thing we don't have hurricanes here. There's a lot of stuff in my yard that wouldn't sit still at 175 miles an hour.
3: Don't say that to the people of Bemidji that got hit last summer. That was like hurricane force.
2: Really?
3: Or beyond. Yeah. Yeah. I mean, it's 100, over 100 miles per hour. That's wow. Hurricane force wind. So, yeah.
2: Wow.
3: Yeah.
2: Well, at least it doesn't form up into a big storm that sort of wanders around like a hurricane does. Just something like happened in Bemidji. That was a straight line wind, wasn't it?
3: Yeah, straight line wind. And that was really, that was over 100 miles per hour.
2: Yeah.
3: In places.
2: Amazing.
3: Yeah.
2: No idea that it went that high.
3: Mm-hmm. Yep. So Hurricane Polo is moving into Mexico, across Mexico, and into the southwestern. The remnants of it will be. It's weakening rapidly to a tropical depression, and its remnants are moving into the southwestern U.S., like southern New Mexico.
2: Oh,
3: and so if you looked in the weather maps across the Four Corners region, Four Corners states, Arizona, New Mexico, Southern Colorado, you would see flood watches there. So they're going to get quite a bit of rain. It's been wet there. It's wet now. I had an upper level low move into the southwest, and that has brought rainfall outside of the hurricane effects, outside of the tropical system. So they're, you know, maybe catching up a little bit. It's not so much of a drought right now because they're getting heavy rains, but certainly by, you know, the reservoirs are extremely low there.
2: Yeah, yeah.
3: So what they really need is a winter of really heavy snowfall, just tons and tons and lots of snow.
2: Is that something that comes about with an El Nino?
3: El Nino will tend to favor the southern Rockies over the northern Rockies. So that part, you can hopefully the Colorado River Basin will be a little bit more replenished, because that does, the watershed is a little bit more over the southern Rockies.
2: Okay.
3: So hopefully they'll do better this winter than last year's record low.
2: Yeah.
3: So anyway, Polo's coming up. As far as our weather, we're in rainy pattern today, but after today, the pattern is going to be looking much drier. We've had a pretty wet pattern over a good part of September.
2: Yeah.
3: And the rainfall totals have added up in northern Minnesota in a lot of areas. But now it's going to be drying out. We're going to be back into a drier pattern. And possibly we could actually get, there's a chance we could get a freeze within the next 10 days. Like with temperature widespread lows less than 32 or less. But it won't be by much.
2: Okay. We'll take it.
3: Yeah.
2: Thanks, Bob.
3: Thanks for having me.
2: Bob Konzemius, retired meteorologist, physicist, and general pretty good guy, joins us on Tuesday mornings for a conversation we call a talk on the weather side, or I call. 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
1: Up next, we've got local news from our region, the Up North Report, and then we're bringing you some more of the student phenology reports that came in this week.
4: For KAXE News, I'm Emma Crabb with the Up North Report. President Donald Trump has unveiled plans for Mesabi Metallics to build a steel plant in Iowa. Trump first told the Wall Street Journal on Monday that the project would cost $15 billion and be the largest steel plant ever on American soil. Mesabi Metallics confirmed the announcement in a statement Monday. This comes after the company announced a $770 million federal loan and a $5 billion expansion of their mine site near Nashwauk earlier this month. According to a White House official, the plant in Iowa is expected to create over 1,700 jobs. It is also expected to produce 7.5 million tons of steel each year, which will be sourced from the Nashwauk mine. At the announcement, Trump claimed his tariffs on foreign steel were responsible for the industry, quote, roaring back to life. The Des Moines Register reported Friday that Iowa lawmakers may return for a special session to issue tax breaks for Mesabi. The company's CEO, Joe Broeking, spoke with the Itasca County Board of Commissioners about Minnesota's lack of incentives at a board meeting earlier this month.
5: The reality is, when you talk to other states, they are more competitive, and they're willing to look at things, especially for an investment like this, where we're talking about a game-changing investment. They're willing to look at things a bit differently.
4: In a statement Monday, Congressman Pete Stauber blamed state leadership for the company's decision to build away from Minnesota. He said the Waltz Flanagan administration has, quote, driven away opportunity through hostility to industry and indifference to the Iron Range. Mesabi has not named a location for the Iowa mill, which could begin steelmaking as soon as 2030. Two outbreaks of a deadly and highly contagious disease have infected rabbit colonies in Lake of the Woods County. Chelsea Perkins has the report.
6: The Minnesota Board of Animal Health reported Friday that one colony lost 15%, while the other lost half of its population earlier this month. They are located less than a mile apart, though their owners say the animals had no contact. The disease is not known to affect humans. Known as rabbit hemorrhagic disease virus type 2, the disease causes internal bleeding. According to the board, this means rabbits may die very suddenly without apparent symptoms. Up to 90% of infected rabbits will succumb to the disease. The board states the disease can be prevented by vaccination and biosecurity. It urges owners to practice good hygiene and separation habits, especially when dealing with sick rabbits. Owners who notice potential signs of the disease are encouraged to let their vet know, and dead animals should be reported to the board. Chelsea Perkins, KAXE News.
4: A former Superfund site in Hermantown will become a shipping distribution facility after cleanup and funding efforts revived the site. The project is the former location of Arrowhead Refinery, which recycled waste oil in the 70s and 60s and polluted the surrounding area with what the EPA describes as highly acidic metal-laden sludge, among other toxins. Following extensive cleanup efforts, the project was removed from the EPA's Superfund site list in 2021. Since then, the city has worked with the property's owner to rehabilitate the site. This was helped along by a $2 million grant from the Minnesota Department of Employment and Economic Development and over $30 million in private investment. WDIO reports the project will now become a FedEx distribution center. It will span over 230,000 square feet and is expected to bring in several hundred new jobs. Construction is scheduled to finish mid-2027. Residents in Beltrami County can test their well water for free through a clinic program held by the local Soil and Water Conservation District. According to the district, residents can pick up water testing kits on Tuesday from 3 to 6 p.m. at Lever's Food in Black Duck. On-the-spot nitrate testing is also available for residents who want to bring in a sample. To test for the presence of bacteria, lead, or arsenic, residents will need to bring their kits home, then return them to Lever's on October 1st, where their kits will be collected and analyzed. More information is available at the Beltrami Soil and Water Conservation District website. That's it for the Up North Report from the KAXE News Desk. I'm Emma Crabb, telling the stories of northern Minnesota through local news.
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1: It is the Tuesday morning show on People Powered, KAXE. Coming up, we've got more phenology reports from our students. We're talking a little bit about the birds that are going to be coming back through our region. I'm Heidi Holton with John Latimer and Tornado Bob. Coming up at 9 o'clock, it's Malachi Coons.
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1: Coming up this Friday night, you can join KEXE for trivia at Bemidji Brewing. 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
2: You may recall I mentioned Scott and Betty on the phenology report, hummingbirds, and Betty contacted me this morning with a lovely picture of a hummingbird in her garden. She has lovely flowers still blooming. I'm not surprised why the hummingbird would stick around. They're bright red and they're deep, the kind of flowers that produce a lot of nectars. So this gal is probably just fattening up for that ride across the Gulf.
3: Yeah, that's a long ride.
2: Can you imagine?
3: Yeah, well, the radar is apparently really lit up with birds a couple nights ago.
2: Oh, okay.
3: Yeah. So on Sunday night, I drove home. I was down in the Twin Cities over the weekend. We had some mountain bike races down there, and it was really fog. Came home and it was just tons of ground fog everywhere. I was amazed at the amount of just low level ground fog. Didn't without becoming generally foggy everywhere. You know, it was like, you see this type of ground fog that's like five feet deep or 10 feet deep. Maybe.
2: You think to yourself, if I were driving in a semi, I'd be looking over the top of this.
3: But, exactly.
2: But in a car, you're right in it.
3: But supposedly this was also a really, really good night. And I was preoccupied with driving and I wasn't checking the radar. But it was a really good night for bird migration because the estimates were like over a million birds were in the air.
2: Wow.
3: Over, I guess, parts of the upper Midwest, Minnesota. I remember seeing a map somewhere on social media. They showed the bird densities and Minnesota really had the highest bird densities. And there's a couple social media anecdotal reports like of people like, I don't know, waking up. Maybe if they have their windows open or something, they could hear a lot of birds. Because there just were birds migrating overhead.
1: I'm looking at the Cornell Lab of Ornithology, their bird cast. So they have a migration dashboard. And last night, it is estimated that 164,400 birds went over Itasca County. You can look up via county there to see what they're seeing on the radar. And then they give you ideas of what might be in there. They can't, of course, know for sure which birds are there, but they, say the golden-crowned kinglet, which we have one of those by our house. And yellow-rumped warbler, American red starts, all kinds of different expected migrants that are flying by every night. It's a cool thing to kind of be watching and see what the numbers are.
3: Yeah. Right now, there seem to be a lot of, there's a number of yellow-rumped warblers around and some white-throated sparrows, too. They're kind of in their phase. I mean, I've seen relatively small numbers of those this year, white-throated sparrows.
2: Right.
3: And migrating through right now, there are maybe fewer than I've seen in previous falls, but they're coming through now. What else? I've seen kinglets around, including the Twin Cities. I saw some in the Twin Cities. What did I see in the Twin Cities? Blue-headed vireo.
2: Ooh, nice.
3: Just popped out, and the bush is like, well, that looks...
1: And I got it wrong. It's not a kinglet we've been seeing or hearing. It's a belted kingfisher.
2: Oh, the kingfisher. Yeah.
1: Yeah. Love their sound.
2: They're quite the bird. Back to your observations about the.

0: first one to get here in the spring.
1: Really. I always, when the red maples start to flower, I start looking for yellow rumps. Now, they're going to be here a little bit earlier than that. But what I really notice is when the red maples in the spring, when they're sort of getting red with flower, you'll see the yellow rumps in there, and they'll be sort of poking around, and all of a sudden they'll dash out, grab an insect out of the air, and fly back into the tree and start again. And, you know, anytime they scare one loose, they're just on it. So
0: yeah, you mentioned juncos.
1: Yes.
0: Have you seen them?
1: I have not.
0: Okay.
1: We did have a report. Somebody had seen them, not a location, but my records always are within, say, 5 days of the 1st of October.
0: Okay.
1: So from like the 25th to the 5th, somewhere, the vast majority of my sightings would be right in there.
2: It was from John, one of the Miller brothers, who saw the
1: juncos. John.
2: Yeah.
1: Well, he lives in Iowa, unless he's kind of hanging out up here. But
2: okay. But he also sent a picture of turkeys, 18 yesterday. I remember when they were very few up here.
1: Oh, yeah. There are dozens and dozens of turkeys. I mentioned last week on the show that I'd seen this one hen, and she had like 7 or 8 young poults, they're called. And these poults were still in their juvenile feathers. They hadn't even gotten their adult feathers yet. They were that young and small. Wow. They were like chicken sized or a little small, average chicken, not large chicken. And boy, that seemed like a late group. She must have failed once and gone back for seconds or something.
0: Yeah, but they don't really migrate anywhere.
1: No.
0: So
2: John is at Goodland, he said.
1: Oh, John is in Goodland. Yep. All right. Okay. Well, that makes sense.
0: Yeah, imagine with the weather changes coming up, once this system moves through, I guess it's going to be kind of a gradual change over the next 5 days. We'll probably start to see enough northerly winds where you'll start to see juncos.
1: Well,
0: they'll be more common.
1: Will the wind, and this is a term that sailors use, will the wind be backing around?
0: It would be a veering.
1: Okay.
0: So it goes from... Veering as you go from, like, you start with a southerly wind and
1: right.
0: It veers out to westerly. So the direction is changing in a clockwise manner.
1: Ah, okay.
0: So it's going from, well, yeah. Clockwise manner. It doesn't matter if you use vector or wind barb notation for your to denote wind direction. So
1: yeah.
0: That is a veering if it's the wind direction it changes in as a clockwise. If it's in a clockwise direction, that's veering. Backing is if it's going counterclockwise. So backing, we talk about backing in backing winds in storm chasing a fair bit, because you can have winds that are southerly or southwesterly during the day, and this is on the Great Plains, and they can back to southeasterly late in the afternoon. It's a response to the diurnal heating cycle over the Rockies or the higher terrain. It draws air up towards the Rockies because warmer, you know, if it's an elevated heat source, and so you're making this giant dome of warm air, and it starts to rise, and the wind around the Rockies backs in response. So it points more towards the higher terrain.
1: All right.
0: Yeah.
1: Well, thank you.
2: We just got a text in saying, good morning, Brett Short from Upper 10 Mile in rural Hackensack here. Saw my first junco yesterday.
1: Okay.
2: Thanks, Brett. Good to hear from you.
1: They're in the area. I recommend white millet if you can find it. I buy it online at 50 pounds a time, and it lasts me all of a year and more.
0: Great.
1: And it's mostly spring and fall that I put it out. I don't put it out in the summer or the winter so much. If I do have juncos around, I'll leave it out as long as they're around. I'll feed them. But
0: feed the bears, too.
1: Feed the bears, too.
0: Yeah, they love bird feeders.
1: Hopefully they're gone to sleep now.
0: Not yet. It'll be another month.
1: Well, before the last of them are in bed. But the females should be crawling off into their dens now.
0: Okay,
1: we need to finish up our Phenology Talkbacks, and they are produced by

0: by our own Charlie Mitchell. Our next phenology talkback comes from Michelle Martin's class at Prairie Creek Community School in Northfield.
1: Hi, I'm Grace.
2: And I'm Sam.
1: And we're from Prairie Creek Community School.
2: Way down south in Northfield, Minnesota.
1: It's been a busy week. I saw an egret hunting in my pond.
2: We've seen a lot of herons.
1: At our campout, we heard three great horned owls calling at each other in the morning.
2: Penelope saw two hummingbirds, cranes, and two pheasants.
1: Juniper saw a pair of cranes, and Noah saw blue jays.
2: Autumn found a feather. We think it's a blue jay's.
1: We also saw a northern flicker.
2: This just in, because of the fog this morning, there were lots of migrating birds. Our Merlin caught 28 different species, including a bobolink and a lot of warblers.
1: On the campout, we saw a giant fishing spider on our fierce orb weaver.
2: We saw a long worm on our way to the post office to mail some letters.
1: Juniper saw chickmunks caching nuts.
2: This has been Prairie Creek.
1: One more step along the phenology journey.
0: A lot of shorebirds in their report. By the way, Grace and Sam, thank you. Nice report. Egret. We occasionally get an egret up here. Have you seen an egret up here? Big white bird?
3: Maybe one.
0: Yeah.
3: The whole time I've been here.
0: Yeah. It's not a common sight, but every once in a while, if you see something heron-like, it's going to be a little smaller, but basically you're going to see this large white bird with long legs. It's probably the egret.
3: Great egret.
0: The great egret. Yes, thank you. And great horned owls calling, three of them. That's amazing. I haven't heard a great horned owl this fall, but usually January is when I really start listening because that's when they get ready to start nesting.
3: I hear them in my neighborhood in like November, September. November, sometimes in October. But
0: yeah, it's kind of one of those deals where, you know, if you're outside at the right moment,
3: you hear them.
0: They'll be chatting, yeah. A couple of hummingbirds, more cranes, which I assume are the egrets. Cranes, sandhill cranes, sure. Think about this, John. Northern flicker, I saw one myself yesterday. Lots of migrating birds. Merlin, which is the app on your phone that will identify birds by song.
3: Oh,
0: 28 species. Yeah.
3: I was a little confused by that because I thought, we have a Merlin in the neighborhood. It caught 28 species of birds and killed all of them and ate them. No, it was like the Merlin app identified 28 species.
0: Merlin is a bird, as Bob has alluded. And it was a little confusing. Confusing structure.
3: I think they used the word caught.
0: Our Merlin caught. Yeah, that sounds like we got a pet Merlin, and he's pretty effective as a hunter.
3: All those species.
0: Dude brought in 28 birds.
3: No,
0: but among them was a bobolink, and oftentimes Harry used to call the bobolink the upside down bird because his back was black and his belly was white and yellow, and not common. They used to be a lot more of them. They nest in fields, hay fields.
3: Okay,
0: and oftentimes the farmers are cutting the hay just at the wrong time.
3: Oh,
0: and so it was tough for them to survive. I saw a few in my youth, but I haven't seen any in 20 years or more.
3: Yeah, I saw one. Remember driving around with one of our storm spotter amateur radio guys here. We were driving around looking for places to spot, you know, for storm spotting in the area. And he's, you know, we saw this bird on a fence and next to a hayfield.
0: Mm-hmm.
3: That's a bobolink. And I looked at it. Yeah, that's a bobolink. That's the only one I've seen.
0: Yeah, yeah.
3: That was like 16, 18 years ago, something like that.
0: Yeah, they're not around like they used to be, unfortunately. I don't know about their camp out, but it sounds like a ball. They saw three great horned owls calling to each other in the morning, a giant fishing spider, which probably made a lot of children not sleep well that night.
3: Right.
0: Because that's the big one.
3: That's our biggest spider.
0: Yep. And a fierce orb weaver. I don't know the fierce orb weaver, but orb weavers in general are really amazing spiders. They're beautiful. They have wonderful patterns on their abdomens, and they build these absolutely gorgeous webs. And this time of year, when you get a little dew in the morning, boy, is it nice to be check out the spider webs. Before we get too far, we better finish our last report, which comes from Dan Winkler's class at Caledonia High School in Houston County.
4: Hi, this is Easton, Haley, Adeline, and Kellen reporting from Caledonia High School in Houston County on September 25th. We noticed
5: September 22 was the equinoctial equinox, meaning the length of the day and nights were equal. Lows have been in the 40s this week.
6: The soybeans have turned brown completely with the cooler temperatures. According to the DNR fall color map, Houston County is currently around 25% peak color.
7: Certain migrating birds have already left, including hummingbirds and chimney swifts. Hunting seasons have begun for deer and ducks. There are quite a few hunters on the Mississippi River. According to BirdCast, about 350,000 birds migrate to Houston County this week.
5: The highlights of the week is the month of September has seen 8.54 inches of rain in Caledonia, almost half of that fell over the weekend, which brought flooding to Beaver Creek Valley State Park.
4: This has been Easton, Haley, Kellen, and Adeline reporting from Caledonia High. Stay wild, stay curious.
0: Yeah, thank you. Wild and curious is a good way to be. 8.54 inches of rain in Caledonia, Bob. That's a pretty good total.
3: Yeah, I neglected to mention, a good chunk of southern Minnesota, like south of the Twin Cities from like Waseca. What's it? Another town west of there that had a significant amount
0: Waconia?
3: Of rain. Not Waconia, far south from there.
0: Oh, okay.
3: Anyway, it was, it had some pretty high rainfall totals in there. It's,
0: 350,000 birds over the Houston County last week, 25% of peak color. That seems like a high number considering if you went outside here, I would say that maybe 25% of our trees are at peak color.
3: Yeah, those are tough to say.
0: It's always.
3: I put it higher than 25%, but I'm not the most reliable indicator of color because I'm colorblind, so.
0: A lot of what we're seeing right now are maples and ash. Those are the two trees that are really colorful.
3: Yeah.
0: The others, the aspens and the basswoods and the birches, and the birches are turning a little, but most of them are predominantly green. When I look out the window here, I see a few colors, but green is the overall color out there. So it's really not getting there. Hummingbirds and chimney swifts are moving out of the area. That's interesting because the last hummingbird I saw was on the 9th of September.
3: Okay.
0: That was one of my earlier ones, but it's been a while.
3: Yep.
0: And they're definitely, for the most part, except for Betty over there and Baxter, who won't let hers go. I'm teasing. You can't keep a hummingbird here. I don't care if you're feeding him whiskey. He's not going to stay. His desire is to go south. That concludes our phenology for this week, our talkbacks, and my portion of the show. It's coming up on 9 o'clock, so it's time to tell you that this is 91.7 KAXE Grand Rapids, 90.5 KBXE Bagley Bemidji, 89.9 Brainerd, and on your smart speaker. 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
8: We had a quick text in, John. We've had gatherings of wood ducks lately. Sometimes they have some sort of splash party. Not sure the reason. Cold toes?
0: Hard to say with the wood ducks. I'm sure they're enjoying themselves now that Duck season has opened. I can't say for sure how much they're enjoying themselves, but hopefully they'll hang out. I live on a little duck hunting lake, and I don't think there were 10 shots fired the whole weekend. So maybe they, I think duck hunting is not as popular as it once was. And partly it's population, partly it's loss of habitat, which probably has something to do with populations, but
3: lifestyles have changed.
0: Yeah,
3: I think
0: that's true.
3: The people I do, you know, ownership of lakes, I think has probably changed a bit too. Cause the private, I mean, I've heard people say that the private lakes are, you know, land is more privately owned now.
0: Yeah.
3: So you have to know somebody, but those who are into it are really into it though.
0: Oh my word. It's easy to get involved.
8: Coming up next, it is Headwaters with your host, Malachi Coons.

Minnesota's own Siri Undlin as Humbird here on KAXE. Another terrific album called Morning When It Comes, just dropped Friday. And Humbird, Siri, just continues to get better and better. Songwriting is growing and changing. Lots of great bass from Pat Keene as well, who I've seen them perform together a couple of times. And been a longtime fan of Siri's. Very fun to see someone just see their songs kind of like blossom and their songwriting grow and change as you're changing. Always a nice thing to go along with someone, even if you don't know them very well. You feel like you do when you're deeply involved with their music. Had a little tune for the weather before that. The sadly, sweetly beautiful Ted Lucas. And I don't actually know what he looks like, but the song that was Rainy Days from one of his kind of a triple album that Third Man Records put out, looking at his career. A Detroit musician from the 60s and 70s. We actually have another Detroit musician coming up next, celebrating a 50-year anniversary. Slow Dive, tongue-in-cheek, started off our show today. That song is called Blue Skied and Clear from their 1995 album Pygmalion. This is Headwaters here on People Powered KAXE. I'm your host, Malachi Coons. Thanks for joining me this morning. Another wet and gray day, as our fall so far has been after that incredibly dry summer. You know, obviously, I heard Gail Addison this weekend saying, you know, obviously need the rain, but we all need a little sunshine too. So got some songs, hopefully, to go along with the vibes of another cloudy, wet, drizzly day. Good chance for showers and thunderstorms today. Highs in the mid-60s. Cloudy tonight. Temperatures in the mid-50s. Coming up on the show today, we're going to be hearing from our album of the week, Patty Wackery from the Mary Wallopers. Not only a lot of fun to say, but a lot of fun to listen to as well. Going to pair it with some Pogues and some Fontaines D.C. for a little all-Ireland set. We've got new music from Lindsay Lou, paying tribute to women in bluegrass music. And we'll hear from a couple of those artists that she's going to be covering as well in that set. A little Curtis Blow for you, some Abibio Sound Machine on the day, a New Order with a 40-year anniversary of one of their albums, and much, much more, as always, here on Headwaters, your source for great music, weekdays from 9 to 11. Well, we have a banger of a pick of 76 on the way for you at 10 o'clock, and you'll be hearing from Tom Petty and the Heartbreakers' debut album. And another one that we are still sitting on, you're definitely going to hear it because, ooh, this could be a bold claim, but one that we'll be doing later on this year, and I think it's maybe my favorite of all the 1976 albums, would be Stevie Wonder's Songs in the Key of Life. And Mr. Stevie Wonder himself just put out 4 songs that were recorded at the same time. They recorded Songs in the Key of Life back in 1976. And he wanted to celebrate the 50th anniversary of that album with these 4 tunes that he said didn't make the album, but are a like really good snapshot of what he and his band and session players were feeling like in the studio at that time. So let's hear one of those 4 songs right now. This is previously unreleased, so we'll call it New Stevie Wonder from the Songs in the Key of Life EP.

Julia Jacklin and the opening song to her brand new album called The Gem. A little bit of a different sound there. I like the way they layered her, I believe both of all Julia Jacklin vocals there layered together, kind of heading into a little bit more of like a folk rock direction. That song is called Brand New. Could probably guess that. And the new album, The Gem, is makes you a little, at least makes me a little, you know, wistful for British and Australia, where Julia Jacklin is from. Pub culture. Her favorite pub is called The Gem. She liked it so much it made her feel at home when she moved to Melbourne that she named the whole album The Gem after this pub, which is a nice name for a pub if you ask me. And there's a recording studio right next to it. That's where they did it in a kind of very loose, familial, close collaborator style. And it worked out really well. You can read more about that one, Jacklin, on our Fresh Picks series alongside Humbird that we already heard and some more stuff coming up later on today. Find it at KAXC.org. Ezra Collective's Dub and Jazz Combo, The Last Stand before that, and Stevie Wonder, a tune called It's Easier from a new EP, Songs in the Key of Life, four unreleased tracks that didn't make the final Songs in the Key of Life album, but considering that is pretty much a 10 out of 10 album, and considering it is Stevie Wonder, still better songs than many. It's 9:32 coming up, our album of the week. We will head from Australia to Ireland and the Mary Wallopers. That is the new album, Paddy Wackery. Again, checking in on our current conditions around the area. Still rain across much of northern Minnesota. Let me know what you're seeing. Text in 218-326-1234. Looking like 61 degrees pretty much across the board. And rain from Bagley over in the west all the way to the Iron Range, down to Brainerd and Aiken, up to Big Fork. And yeah, you can text in at any time to 218-326-1234. Coming up at 9:45, we will have our slice of green cheese. Stay tuned for that. 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It's time for our album of the week from the Irish folk punk band led by brothers Charles and Andrew Hendy, the Mary Wallopers. They are from Dundalk in Ireland, and the new album is called Paddy Wackery. It is a kind of a term that means that sort of, you all know it, exaggerated or stereotypical depictions of Irish people and Irish culture, and the Mary Wallopers take that, flip it on its head, and make some wonderful music. It reminds me of the Pogues. That's been written before about the Wallopers, in that they have a punk spirit and a punk rawness that, the more I think about it, I don't think they're like, it's less about combining that looseness of punk with Irish traditional music, and it's more about like finding these things that existed in both of them already. I don't know if that makes sense to you, but not reinventing the wheel, but there's lots of commonalities that go along with it. We're going to hear the opening song from this new album, Paddy Wackery. Let us know what you think of it. 218-326-1234. Here is Crowns of England.

here on People Powered Radio. You just heard from the Pogues. Of course, that is not your maybe the lead singer you used to, but bass player Kate O'Riordan singing I'm a Man You Don't Meet Every Day, a traditional song from Scotland or Ireland, probably Ireland, but I think the earliest version maybe they got in Scotland. Anyway, it's been done by many people like Fontaine's DC, who we heard before with their It's Amazing to Be Young song. You can also hear a version of I'm a Man You Don't Meet Every Day in Banshees of Inisherin, if you saw that film. And we started off our set, all three bands from Ireland,

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And from Empty Bowls, fighting local hunger and building a stronger community within the Grand Rapids, with the Grand Rapids and Deer River Community Cafe. The event takes place Thursday, October 22nd at Timberlake Lodge from 11 to 2 and 4 to 7. Tickets include soup and a locally made ceramic bowl. More info on Facebook at Itasca Empty Bowls Project. Also heard from John up in Big Fork, who said, Big Fork said, really connected with the mood conjured up by Ted Lucas earlier on today. The song was Rainy Days, we heard. Thanks for tuning in, John. And yeah, going to be a rainy day here for at least a little while. On the way, music from Lindsay Liu, looking at some big figures in bluegrass music from her upcoming album Bluegrass Women. We'll do some Hazel Dickens, of course, alongside that. Music from Curtis Blow, Dan Reeder, the Cedar County Cobras, Delta 5, Ebo Taylor, and much more. Right now, it is time for a slice of green cheese, our daily trivia question. Be the first to call in with the correct answer, and we will send you a coupon for a treat at an area business. Thanks goes out to today's sponsors, Common Grounds 218 in Longville, Wild Hair Bistro in Bemidji, and Molly Poppins Gourmet Snacks in Park Rapids for making the daily slice of green cheese possible. If you have won sometime in the last 30 days, please hold your calls and give someone else a chance. Here is today's question. What U.S. state grows the most coffee? If you know the answer or want to make a guess, call 218-326-1234. The question again is, what U.S. state grows the most coffee, and is also essentially the only U.S. state where there is a fairly substantial production of coffee? What U.S. state is that? Call 218-326-1234.

from Vancouver, Canada, with roots in Colombia and Argentina. Empanadas Ilegales here on KAXE. That song is called La Marcha de los Nenes, and it's from the new album Laboratorio Tropical. You can probably figure out what the band name means and the album too. I'll leave those to you to decipher, but La Marcha de los Nenes is the March of the Children. We did have a winner for our slice of green cheese today. What U.S. state grows the most coffee? I had to word it that way. I was going to say what is the only U.S. state where you can grow coffee, but I did find a very small part of California where you can grow it as well, or where it is grown. Anyways, that's not the answer. Kathy from Grand Rapids, who is going to Hotel Rapids, correctly answered Hawaii is where most of the coffee that is grown in the U.S. is grown, although it is still a very, very small amount in the grand scheme of coffee. Listen every weekday around 9:45 for our slice of green cheese. And be sure to tune in Saturday nights from 7 to 9 for our popular green cheese trivia show. Your host coming up this Saturday will be Brandon Chase. Headwaters continues now with the latest from Rhiannon Giddens.

0: In this week's pick from 76, it's Tom Petty and the Heartbreakers with their self-titled debut album. 50 years ago, there was no way to know how much of a rock star Tom Petty would become, so while the album is solid, it's not surprising that it largely flew under the radar. Released on Leon Russell's Shelter Records, the album sets the stage for this ultimate rock and roll group's career. While Breakdown was the lead single in the United States, other songs in the album are more indicative of what this band is all about. Anything that's rock and roll hit the charts in the UK, and the lead track Rockin' Around With You feels exactly how a Tom Petty song should. The album ends with an all-time classic, American Girl, leading the way into 13 more albums for the Heartbreakers and 3 solo albums for Tom Petty.
1: That is Jennifer Barr on this week's pick of 76. You will hear from that album and Tom Petty next. This is 91.7 KAXC Grand Rapids, 90.5 KBXC Bagley-Bemidji at 89.9 in Brainerd and on your smart speaker. 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I'm Malachi Coons with you for another hour here on this drizzly, wet Tuesday morning. Coming up at 11 o'clock, it is the World Cafe. After that, at 1 o'clock today, your On the River host this afternoon, David John. And then tonight, from 7 to 10, it will be Sarah. Let's do the classic song from that album. Listening to Jennifer's review, surprising that, it went under the radar. And also surprising that American Girl wasn't a hit right away. It wasn't one of the songs that went into the top 40. Seems kind of crazy. Let's take a listen to that one right now. This is, of course, Tom Petty and the Heartbreakers, American Girl.

That is Angela Autumn on KAXE, a prior album of the week, her second record called Believer, just out earlier this September, and that one right there almost reminds me of some kind of more rock and folk Neil Young stuff as well. Mountain Stream, the name of that one. Her banjo, a little less front and center on this new album, but still kind of forms the basis of that tune here on KAXE. Before that, we heard from a song that I think very much is inspired by Tom Petty's American Girl, which started off that set. And the middle song there was from The Strokes, of course, Someday, off of Is This It? 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I am your host, Malachi Coons, and this program right here is Headwaters, every weekday from 9 to 11, and again at 10 o'clock. Tune in tomorrow. Kari Hedlund's hosting the show, DJ Dang on Thursday. Then on Fridays, get 1 hour of Headwaters with 1 hour of Minnesota Mixtape. Andrew DeZingle doing the honors at the end of the week. KAXE is partnering with ICTV to present school board candidate forums tomorrow in the boardroom at the former Southwest Elementary building in Grand Rapids. The forum for Grand Rapids and Big Fork candidates is at 6 p.m., followed by Deer River candidates at 7:30. KAXE reporters Megan Buffington and Emma Crabb will moderate, can attend in person or watch it later on ICTV. Then we also have trivia coming up this Friday at Bemidji Brewing at 6 o'clock. There'll be questions about pop culture, music, Oktoberfest, and more. Only 13 teams can play, so get there early. And it will be hosted by KAXE's own Andrew DeZingle. Corey Medina's had a September residency at Bridget's on Tuesdays. Going on tonight, Corey Medina and the Blues Folks at 7. Tomorrow, you can catch Ashton Barbary at Sampaguita in Aiken. Stay tuned for the set list a little later on this week for a further look at our live music scene. 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We just heard from Angela Autumn, who came up in the more traditional bluegrass world. As you heard on that one, has moved away from that a little bit. But we're going to head back into some bluegrass stuff for new music from Lindsay Liu, who is putting out an album and also a four-part kind of mini docu-series on the important female songwriters of the bluegrass tradition, too often overlooked or not given their due. Lindsay Liu is going to be paying tribute with all different stars of bluegrass right now, like Molly Tuttle, Sierra Hull, Aoife O'Donovan, Sarah Jarosz. The list goes on and on. And they're going to be covering a whole range of folks like Ola Belle Reid. I'm sure there'll be some Hazel Dickens in there. The album is coming out later this year called Bluegrass Women. And they have their first single out now. It's a tune called All I Ever Loved Was You, and it was written originally by Dorothy Skaggs, mother of Ricky Skaggs. After this tune right here, we will play some of those folks that Lindsay Liu is paying tribute to. Starting it off here on Headwaters, All I Ever Loved Was You.

That is the Queen, Hazel Dickens, here on KAXE. A fitting wrap-up to a set of music looking at important figures, bluegrass, old-time, and blues tunes. Hazel Dickens' version of Coal Tattoo from A Few Old Memories. Before that, we heard a little more on the blues instrumental side, but very much fitting in with that world. Etta Baca and Cora Phillips doing the Jaybird March. Heard that one off of Black Banjo Songsters of North Carolina and Virginia. And Lindsay Lou's All I Ever Loved Was You. Unintentional rhyme starting off that set. You're listening to Headwaters here on KAXE. If that bluegrass old time scratches an itch for you, be sure to tune in to Back Porch Harmony every Saturday morning here on KAXE. Corey Campbell is going to be hosting this weekend from 10 a.m. until noon. And then you can catch it again, rebroadcasting Sunday nights. On the way, we will head into some blues music here on Headwaters. 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Tune in to KAXE next Tuesday evening at 7 p.m. for the Wild Horses album listening party. It'll be a special broadcast featuring the Wild Horses' new album, The In Between, played in its entirety, along with an interview that we are recording this Thursday. Set a reminder, tune in and turn it up to experience Grand Rapids' own Wild Horses and their next long-awaited album, The In Between. Again, next week, Tuesday, 7 o'clock, right here on KAXE. Some other events that are going on. For theater, Mesabi Musical Theater has auditions for The Play That Goes Wrong tomorrow and Thursday at Minnesota North College in Virginia. Auditions are from 6 to 8 either night. And there is a note that this show is physically demanding. The Verse Like Water Poet Program kicks off its 15th season at Central Lakes College in Brainerd tomorrow in the Chalberg Theater. Pulitzer Prize-winning poet Marie Howell will give a reading at noon, and Craft Talk follows. Heading to Delta Blues music from just to our south, a group from Iowa City, Iowa called the Cedar County Cobras have a new album out, Sinners and Saints. They are a guitar and blues duo of Tom Spielbauer and April Dirks, although they've got a full band that really adds some cool sounds to this new album. There's some fun saxophone, kind of I've been thinking of it. It's Delta Blues, but at times they lean a little bit into kind of some Tom Waitsy sounds, and it's a very lovely mix. They have a song on this new album called Mind My Own Business, and we're going to hear a few songs on that topic now here on KAXE.

Mind Your Own Business. That is the legend Ebo Taylor here on KAXE. Ghanaian high life musician passed away in February of this year. We had been planning his late in life collaboration with the Jazz Is Dead crew. And that song right there, Mind Your Own Business, comes from his Yen Ara album released in 2018. Delta 5 before that, right around 1980, somewhere in that time frame. Very much with the sound, Mind Your Own Business, doing that title twice, and Mind My Own Business kicked it off from the Cedar County Cobras, a blues duo from down in Iowa. 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I am your host this morning, Malachi Coons. We're coming up with some music from New Order in just a little bit, an album out 40 years ago today. 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And Ready or Not, a storytelling event hosted by Michael Goldberg is at Clocko Brewing in Grand Rapids this Friday at 6. 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The Dare knockoff, ripoff, Dare inspired. 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People have been asking for that for a long time. Now there is a place for you to order those. We're going to go to some New Order right now, an album that came out on this day back in 1986, making it 40 years old today, and that would be Brotherhood. I think sometimes overshadowed by Substance, which came out the following year, which is a collection of a lot of their biggest hits and singles, as singles weren't always on albums around then, especially in the UK, different from the US, so I think many people latch on to the Substance album, but Brotherhood came out before that, and it's got hits like Bizarre, Love Triangle, and many more. We're going to hear a different song from that album right now. Some New Order for you here on KAXE. This is All Day Long.

for a while. Only a few saints get it right. The rest of us flail and make a mess of it.

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0: Taking us out of Headwaters today, some funky hip-hop from Curtis Blow. That is a tune right there called Hard Times. And his self-titled 1980 album, I saw, it came out on this day on Mercury Records. That was the first time a big label ever, or a major label, acknowledged or took a shot on the hip-hop, burgeoning hip-hop world. It's also got Curtis Blow's best-known song called The Breaks. Dan Reeder, I'll Be Blowing More Jazz in the Future, a BBO Sound Machine, When You Wanna Dance, and New Order, starting and finishing that set in the 80s. We heard All Day Long from New Order. Kind of cooking there, if I do say so myself. 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Showers and a good chance of thunderstorms as well today. Highs in the mid-60s. Should be continuing for at least a little while. Mostly cloudy tonight. Temperatures in the mid-50s. Patchy fog early, then sunny tomorrow. We have highs in the low 70s even. It's going to be a warm one. Thursday, dip back down into the upper 50s and low 60s. Thanks for tuning in to Headwaters. I'm Malachi Coons. Right now, it is time for the World Cafe.
1: From NPR, it's World Cafe. Hey, I am Kaleo. Johnny Marr has been in the news recently. He auctioned off a bunch of his guitars, raising £3.6 million for charity. And he's set to release his fifth solo album before the end of next week. We thought it'd be a good opportunity to revisit a 2019 conversation with the guitar god, including the time he got a phone call from Isaac Brock of Modest Mouse.
2: Just me and him in this room with very loud amplifiers, and we just started to play. At one point, he just said to me, "You got any riffs?" So I started playing this riff, and then he started singing, ad-libbing on top of it. And I just thought, this guy's just on another level completely.
1: Plus, he describes writing How Soon Is Now, and you will hear a live performance. It's an encore with Johnny Marr coming up today on World Cafe.
3: For KAXC News, I'm Emma Crabb with the Up North Report. President Donald Trump has unveiled plans for Mesabi Metallics to build a steel plant in Iowa. Trump first told the Wall Street Journal on Monday that the project would cost $15 billion and be the largest steel plant ever on American soil. Mesabi Metallics confirmed the announcement in a statement Monday. This comes after the company announced a $770 million federal loan and a $5 billion expansion of their mine site near Nashwauk earlier this month. According to a White House official, the plant in Iowa is expected to create over 1,700 jobs. It is also expected to produce 7.5 million tons of steel each year, which will be sourced from the Nashwauk mine. At the announcement, Trump claimed his tariffs on foreign steel were responsible for the industry, quote, roaring back to life. The Des Moines Register reported Friday that Iowa lawmakers may return for a special session to issue tax breaks for Mesabi. The company's CEO, Joe Broking, spoke with the Itasca County Board of Commissioners about Minnesota's lack of incentives at a board meeting earlier this month.
4: The reality is, when you talk to other states, they are more competitive, and they're willing to look at things, especially for an investment like this, where we're talking about a game-changing investment. They're willing to look at things a bit differently.
3: In a statement Monday, Congressman Pete Stauber blamed state leadership for the company's decision to build away from Minnesota. He said the Walz Flanagan administration has, quote, driven away opportunity through hostility to industry and indifference to the Iron Range. Mesabi has not named a location for the Iowa mill, which could begin steelmaking as soon as 2030. Two outbreaks of a deadly and highly contagious disease have infected rabbit colonies in Lake of the Woods County. Chelsea Perkins has the report.
5: The Minnesota Board of Animal Health reported Friday that one colony lost 15%, while the other lost half of its population earlier this month. They are located less than a mile apart, though their owners say the animals had no contact. The disease is not known to affect humans. Known as rabbit hemorrhagic disease virus type 2, the disease causes internal bleeding. According to the board, this means rabbits may die very suddenly without apparent symptoms. up to 90% of infected rabbits will succumb to the disease. The board states the disease can be prevented by vaccination and biosecurity. It urges owners to practice good hygiene and separation habits, especially when dealing with sick rabbits. Owners who notice potential signs of the disease are encouraged to let their vet know, and dead animals should be reported to the board. Chelsea Perkins, KAXE News.
6: A former Superfund site in Harmontown will become a shipping distribution facility after cleanup and funding efforts revived the site. The project is the former location of Arrowhead Refinery, which recycled waste oil in the 70s and 60s and polluted the surrounding area with what the EPA describes as highly acidic metal-laden sludge, among other toxins. Following extensive cleanup efforts, the project was removed from the EPA's Superfund site list in 2021. Since then, the city has worked with the property's owner to rehabilitate the site. This was helped along by a $2 million grant from the Minnesota Department of Employment and Economic Development and over $30 million in private investment. WDIO reports the project will now become a FedEx distribution center. It will span over 230,000 square feet and is expected to bring in several hundred new jobs. Construction is scheduled to finish mid-2027. Residents in Beltrami County can test their well water for free through a clinic program held by the local Soil and Water Conservation District. According to the district, residents can pick up water testing kits on Tuesday from 3 to 6 p.m. at Lever's Food in Black Duck. On-the-spot nitrate testing is also available for residents who want to bring in a sample. To test for the presence of bacteria, lead, or arsenic, residents will need to bring their kits home, then return them to Lever's on October 1st, where their kits will be collected and analyzed. More information is available at the Beltrami Soil and Water Conservation District website. That's it for the Up North Report from the KAXE News Desk. I'm Emma Crabb, telling the stories of northern Minnesota through local news.
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1: What's up, party people? This is World Cafe. Hi, I'm Kaleo. Thank you so much for listening. Later in the hour, conversation and performance with Johnny Marr. But let's kick the tires on this show, getting started with the duo Sam and Louise Sullivan. From their album Love and Devotion, it's Down on Love.

0: It's Jesse Wells with Wheel on the Cafe. I think before the decade is done, he is going to be one of the defining musical voices of the decade. Stay close. Johnny Marr stops by when we get back to World Cafe.
1: 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My name is Dan Gannon. Orange Shirt Day is tomorrow, Wednesday, September 30th, to support awareness of survivors of boarding or residential schools. Orange shirts have become a symbol of hope and a reminder that every child matters. And Grand Rapids Indian Education 318 is hosting at 5 p.m. at Old Central School. In Bemidji, MMIW 218 hosts a walk and a program from the Sanford Center to the Bemidji Paul and Babe statues from 5 to 7 p.m. Donating stocks and mutual funds is a quick, easy way to support KAXC's future. You may receive tax benefits as well. Call Sarah for details at 218-326-1234. Northern Exposure to Lifelong Learning hosts Isabel Harmon tomorrow, Wednesday, September 30th, at the Bagley Public Library. She will talk about the many places in the world she has called home, from Qatar to London and Iraq to northern Minnesota. Doors open at 9 with refreshments. Program at 9:30. And now we'd like to bring you back tomorrow from the World Cafe on People Powered Radio, KAXE.
0: Welcome one, welcome all. I'm Kaleo. It's World Cafe. We've got an encore with Johnny Marr from 2019 today. Why? Well, he's got a new album coming just around the corner. It's called The Age of Everything, due out October 2nd. And then secondly, I think he's just an incredible interview. Calls it like he sees it. Talks about his time in the Smiths. Talks about his time playing with Modest Mouse. And tells me about writing How Soon Is Now. And you'll hear a live performance in studio. That's coming up. So let's get into this conversation and performance with Johnny Marr, starting with Spiral Cities. From 2019, it's Johnny Marr on World Cafe.

0: Wow, a live performance. How soon is now for the World Cafe, live in our performance space. Johnny Marr is our guest. Call the Comet is the name of the new album. So, I, you know, you're walking out the door. Your first album, The Messenger. Then you stay around in the playland. And now we've called the Comet. Where do you think you go next? It has a beautiful trilogy kind of feel to it.
1: Yeah, I kind of, in the back of my mind, I always knew I was going to go for three. I'm going to just keep on doing it now. And because, you know, I know when the chemistry's good, and I know when things are sort of feel like right. And this, I've always known when there's a time to veer off and do something else. But the thing really with me now is possibly immature as this might sound, I just want me and my group to be the best rock band in the world. That isn't to say the biggest, just the best. If you come and see us play in front of 1,000 people, or if you see us play in front of 40,000, it's all the same to me. I want to be the best performer and the best guitar playing frontman that I can be. So that's my ambition, really. That we just. That's just the best live band out there, really.
0: Well, dude, best of luck in the future. Not that you need luck at this point.
1: Well, but we all need luck. I appreciate it. That's very kind of you. Thank
0: well,
1: you.
0: Well, please come back and see us again soon.
1: All right. Nice one, man. Thanks.
0: Yeah, the legendary Johnny Marr. This is the World Cafe.
2: 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I'm Dan Gannon. Mesabi Musical Theater has auditions for The Play That Goes Wrong Wednesday, September 30th and Thursday, October 1st at Minnesota North College in Virginia. Auditions are from 6 to 8 either night. 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Schedule at alslib.info. Coming up at 1 o'clock today, your volunteer on the river, host to be David John, bringing you great music until 4 p.m. And tonight, from the KBXE studios in downtown Bemidji, your volunteer on the river host is Sarah. Now back to the World Cafe.

Back to World Cafe. Whew. That was a fun listen. Well, half of it was a really fun listen because, wow, I do not sound like I did 8 years ago. But hey, that was a long time ago. Thanks so much to Johnny Marr, as well as World Cafe producer John Myers. This is Lorelei. It's Billy Came Back on The Cafe.

0: Mitski from her latest album, Nothing's About to Happen to Me. It's Where's My Phone? Putting the wraps on this edition of The Cafe. Appreciate you listening. Thanks to our affiliates nationwide. They make this show possible. It's a show we produce from WXPN at the University of Pennsylvania in Philadelphia. I'm Stephen Kaleo. We'll talk to you soon on the next World Cafe from NPR.
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2: 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My name is Dan Gannon. Hope you're having a wonderful Tuesday, and we really appreciate you being here. 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Looking at weather in the listening region today, chances of showers and thunderstorms throughout the morning and afternoon. Highs 63 to 69 with south winds 10 to 15 miles per hour, gusting up to 25. Tonight, mostly cloudy, temps in the mid-50s, patchy fog late, and slight chance for continued rain. Wednesday, patchy fog early, then mostly sunny, highs 70 to 74, evening lows in the mid to upper 40s. And Thursday, sunny, highs 59 to 63. Our KAXE question of the week is, tell us about an experience with a good neighbor. You can text your answer to 218-326-1234. KAXE is partnering with ICTV to present school board candidate forums on Wednesday, September 30th in the boardroom, the former Southwest Elementary Building in Grand Rapids. The forum for Grand Rapids and Big Four candidates is at 6 p.m., followed by Deer River candidates at 7:30. KAXE reporters Megan Buffington and Emma Crabb will moderate, attend in person, or watch later on ICTV. Coming up at 1 o'clock today, your volunteer on the river host is David John. Now let's get you back to the World Cafe.
0: From NPR, this is World Cafe. Hey, I am Kaleo. And sometimes you just gotta dance.

0: Smashing Pumpkins, 33, from their massive double album, Melancholy and the Infinite Sadness. Smashing Pumpkins and the Chicks have something in common. They both covered Landslide from Fleetwood Mac. Chicks before that, of course, and Nicole Atkins with When the Night Falls at the Top. We go into the archives for live performances from Nick Lowe and Hannah Jadagu next on The Cafe.
1: 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After Dark is our late-night Saturday show outside the normal KAXE mix. Tune in after Green Cheese at 9 p.m. to hear punk, hip-hop, electronic, metal-themed shows, and more. This week's host bringing your rock and blues will be Diane Ott. Coming up at 1 o'clock today, your volunteer on the river host will be David John, bringing you great music till 4 p.m. And tonight, from 7 to 10, your volunteer on the river host will be Sarah. Now let's get you back to more from the World Cafe right here on People Powered Radio, KAXE.
0: Live from the archives, it's World Cafe. I'm Kaleo. Some live recordings taped for this very show. Hannah Jadagu came in for the first time in 2023, and the thing I remember was her entire first EP was written, recorded, and performed on a phone. That got her a deal with Sub Pop Records. Pretty cool story. Here she is in studio with a full band, not just a phone. It's What You Did, live from the archives.

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1: And that's what we did in that last set. Old 97 Dance With Me, David Bowie, Let's Dance, and Let's Dance from the Ramones. Three very different ways to get down. We have a little bit more getting down before we get gone, so stay close. This is World Cafe.
2: 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Thank you so much for being here. 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Coming up at 1 o'clock today, your volunteer on the river host to be David John, and tonight from 7 to 10, Sarah Sarah. Now back to the World Cafe.
1: 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It's Lost Boys.

0: That song, It's the End of the World as We Know It, came out in 1987. Leonard Bernstein, famous composer, died in 1990. You know what I'm thinking. Oh, yeah, yeah. He absolutely sang his own name in the R.E.M. song. Hopefully more than once. Because how fun would that be? I'd put it on at parties. Putting the wraps on this, it's the end of the radio show as we know it. And I feel fine. I appreciate you listening. Thanks to our affiliates nationwide who make this show possible. We produce this program from WXPN at the University of Pennsylvania in Philadelphia. And we'll do it again real soon on the next World Cafe.
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2: After releasing their debut album in 2024, Chicago band Freako really took off. Literally, they toured a ton. The places they went and the people they met shaped the songs on their sophomore album that came out earlier this year called Something Worth Waiting For. Freako performed songs from that album in an exclusive live mini concert on the next World Cafe.
3: 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Well, regional forecasts covering Grand Rapids, Bemidji, Brainerd, Virginia, Park Rapids, and Fauston. Good chance for showers and thunderstorms today. Highs 63 to 69. South wind 10 to 15 miles per hour. The gusts up to 25. Tonight, mostly cloudy with temps in the mid-50s. Patchy fog late and a slight chance for continued rain. Wednesday, patchy fog early, then mostly sunny. Highs 70 to 74. Overnight lows in the mid to upper 40s. Thursday, sunny. Highs 59 to 63. Hey, tell us about an experience with a good neighbor. You can text the answer to 218-326-1234. Okay, let's get things going. A little background on this song here. 46 years ago yesterday, our son was born, and the next night I was at the hospital. That's back when they kept you in the hospital for about 3 days after the kid was born. And excuse me a second. I called up the station I was volunteering at the time and asked them to play the song. Wonderful.

Okay, music there for you from Katie Moffitt, and that's off her double CD. It was released a couple of years back, sort of a best of, plus some cuts that never had been released. Yeah, Chrysalis, the name of the album, and Walking on the Moon, the name of the song there. Started it off with Don McLean from his album Solo Live, 1973. Tune there called Wonderful Baby. The album came out around 1980, 1979, sometime in there. And followed that up with Woodstock Mountains Review. More music from Mud Acres with Roy Sally, the guy who wrote that song there that a lot of people have covered, Killing the Blues. Charlie Parr from Rooming House. And a tune there called Mother Sarah. 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I'm your volunteer host today. My name's David John. And I want to tell you, you will put the good in goodbye when you donate your unwanted vehicle to KAXE. 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The forum for Grand Rapids and Big Fork candidates is at 6 p.m., followed by Deer River candidates at 7:30. KAXE reporters Megan Buffington and Emma Crabb will moderate. You can attend in person or watch later on ICTV. And you can join KAXE for trivia at Bemidji Brewing Friday, October 2nd at 6 p.m. Answer questions about pop culture, music, Oktoberfest, and more. Only 13 teams can play, so get there and sign up early, okay? The Grand Rapids MS Support Group meets the second Thursday of each month from 11 to 12:30 in the meeting room at IM Hotel, open to all.

All right, music there for you from Nubian Twist. A little help from Vaimanata Daiwara on that. Tune was called Chasing Shadows, and that's also the title of the album. And we started the set off with Professor Longhair from the album The Bach of Rock. It's a double CD recording of two live concerts. What else would a concert be? And unless they're lip-syncing. Anyway, Rum and Coca-Cola, a tune made famous by the Andrew Sisters back in the day. And follow that up with Mary Gaucher from her CD Reckoning, Alcohol and Adderall. And then music from the late Audrey Auld Mesra, Self-Help, Help Me, from her album Lost Men and Angry Girls. Really talented artist who we lost way too soon. 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Currently in Bemidji, it's 65 and cloudy. Grand Rapids, 62 and cloudy. Brainerd has got 62 and cloudy. Bagley, what's Bagley got? 68 and mostly cloudy. A little bit of sun poking out behind the clouds, according to this. And in Hibbing, it is 60 and cloudy. 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And I want to tell you that tune into KAXE for the Wild Horses album listening party at 1 p.m. Tuesday, October 6th at 7 p.m. It's a special broadcast featuring the Wild Horses' new album, The In-Between, played in its entirety, along with the interview that will be recorded this Thursday. Set a reminder, tune in, and turn it up to experience the Wild Horses and The In-Between with us. Orange Shirt Day is tomorrow, Wednesday, September 30th. It supports the awareness of survivors of boarding or residential schools. Orange shirts have become a symbol of hope and a reminder that every child matters. Grand Rapids Indian Education, 318, is hosting a walk at 5 p.m. from Old Central School in Bemidji. MMIW 218 hosts a walk and a program from the Sanford Center to the Paul and Babe statues from 5 and 7. Okay, coming up next for you, music for you from Rhiannon Giddens. This is off her latest CD. In fact, this is the title cut, Hope is a Thing with Feathers. And if that sounds familiar to you, you might be familiar with Emily Dickinson, because this is her poem that Rhiannon Giddens set to music. So here we go.

Okay, Jerry Jeff Walker. That's off of the album of his called Too Hard to Change, or Too Old to Change, we should say. And previous to Northeast Texas Woman, song written by Will Sound Ramsey. And on the only album he ever did, someone said, when are you going to do another one? He said, well, what was wrong with that one? And before that, once again, Rhiannon Giddens, Emily Dickinson's Hope is a Thing with Feathers, set to music by Rhiannon Giddens, and it's off her album by the same name. 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And this show is on the river, yeah. And we be with you up until 4 o'clock today when As It Happens comes on, or All Things Considered, I mean, comes on. And then at 6 o'clock, As It Happens from the CBC, Sarah will be hosting On the River this evening, and from 7 to 10. And then Headwaters will air tonight, a repeat of this morning's show with Malachi Coons. And tomorrow morning, you can catch Andrew Zingel and friends hosting the morning show. Kari Hedlund will be hosting Headwaters at 9 o'clock. World Cafe will be on at 11 o'clock. And then Jim Gallagher will be here at 1 o'clock for On the River, okay? And let's see, what do we want to tell you here? 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And Northern Exposure to Lifelong Learning hosts Isabel Hannon tomorrow at the Bagley Public Library. She'll talk about the many places in the world she has called home, from Qatar to London and Iraq to northern Minnesota. Doors open at 9 with refreshments, and the program's at 9:30. Okay, one more thing, and then we'll get some music for you from Steve Earle covering Towns Van Zandt. 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That'll be Saturday the 24th from 8 to 4. That's Saturday, October 24th at 8 to 4 at St. Joseph's Catholic School in Grand Rapids. 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

Well, that's music there for you from Annie McHugh. The tune there was called Devil in the Middle, and that featured Dave Alvin along with her regular band. And the title of the CD is Blue Sky Thinking. And before that, Steve Earle doing Marie, Townes Van Zandt's song. And that's off an album that was on vinyl, just a Record Store Day release, and then got released on CD later on. And we started it off with Mike Ricard doing Living Room Songs from the album Blue Night Lights. Yeah. 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If you've got a smart speaker, you could ask it politely to play KAXE or KBXE. 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Our question of the week, tell us about an experience with a good neighbor. You can text the answer to 218-326-1234. And what do we have coming up for you next? We've got something for you from our album of the week. We'll tell you about that in just a little bit. But another reminder here for you that Mesabi Musical Theater has auditions for The Play That Goes Wrong. It'll start Wednesday. Auditions start Wednesday, September 30th, and they'll be held also on Thursday, October 1st, at Minnesota North College in Virginia. Auditions are from 6 to 8 either night. Note that this show is physically demanding, you know, because if you're not prepared for that, it could go wrong. Yeah. And the Verse Like Water Poet Program kicks off its 15th season at Central Lakes College in Brainerd on Wednesday, September 30th in the Chalberg Theater. Pulitzer Prize winning poet Marie Howe will give a reading at noon and craft talk follows. Okay. As promised, we've got our album of the week coming up for you next. It is Paddy Whackery by the Merry Wallopers. They're an Irish folk punk band led by brothers Charles and Andrew Hendy from Dundalk in County Louth. It's their third album, and the title is an exact term for exaggerated and stereotypical depictions of Irish culture. Like the Pogues before them, the Merry Wallopers are experts at pairing punk's raucous energy with the free spirit of traditional Irish music. Okay, they've got Uilleann pipes, tin whistles, electric guitars. What more could you ask for? And here we go. Paddy Whackery.

Legend has it that when there's a ring around the moon, all the elves and fairies awaken to play their music. And at the light of dawn, they put away their tiny flutes and violins and fall to sleep, to sleep, to sleep.

Okay, music there for you. Scarlett Rivera from her album, simply called Scarlett Rivera. It's her first solo album, and recorded or released back in 77, and it was recorded after the Rolling Thunder review. Bob Dylan saw her walking down the street, supposedly with a violin, and started talking to her, and she ended up being the violin player or fiddle player on the Rolling Thunder review. Ring Around the Moon, the tune that you heard there. Before that, music for you from our album of the week, the Patty Whacker, actually, the Mary Wallopers, and it was Patty Whackers is the name of the album, and Crowds of England is what we heard there. You're listening to Northern Community Radio's On the River. I'm your volunteer host this afternoon. You can find us at 91.7 KAXE Grand Rapids, 90.5 KBXE Bagley Bemidji, 89.9 in Brainerd. 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Central Lakes College in Brainerd hosts Cultural Thursday on October 1st at noon at the Chalberg Theater. Student Maritza Larson will talk about her time studying abroad in Norway. And Ready or Not, storytelling event hosted by Michael Goldberg is at Klockow Brewing in Grand Rapids Friday, October 2nd. At 6 p.m., featured storytellers include Laura Nemi and others. Open mic follows, made possible by an artist equity grant from the Arrowhead Regional Arts Council, which support from the McKnight Foundation. Okay. 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Information about the celebration is available at sewingroom.org, and that's S-O-W-I-N-G is in the sowing seeds. 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Okay. What do we have next for you? Music for you next from Little Walter.

Okay, from 1998, that's Mary Cutrafello and Rollin' and Tumblin', and that's off of her album called When the Night is Through. And previous to that, let's go back here to our deal, and we started the set off with Little Walter and My Babe. That's off the Best of Little Walter. And followed that up with Tanya Tucker from her album TNT, Not Fade Away, an old Buddy Holly song that was written by Norman Petty. And followed that with Bemidji's own Blue Monday album, recorded up there at Gary Berger's studio there in the Turtle River, tune called Not Folk Enough. The album Smokin' Monkey came out in 1995. And Jim Miller on the guitars, harps, fiddle, and vocals. Gary Brosty on bass and vocals. Gary Vanyo on drums, percussion, and vocals. And Don Vidal on horns and vocals. Okay, and Rollin' and Tumblin' from Mary Cutrafello following that. And you are listening to Northern Community Radio, 91.7 KAXE Grand Rapids, 90.5 KBXE Bagley Bemidji. Hey, in Hibbing currently, it's 80 degrees and cloudy. Bagley's got 69 and mostly cloudy. Brainerd, 63 and cloudy. Bemidji, checking in with mostly cloudy and 66. That sun is poking out from behind the clouds, and Grand Rapids has got 61 and rain. 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Well, one of the things going on is this is the 100th anniversary this year, centennial, I guess, of Miles Davis and John Coltrane's birth. This is from the album, The Final Tour. Coltrane had left Davis's group and was just starting to make it on his own. This is Miles's first big tour in Europe. And he more or less convinced or forced Coltrane into coming with him. One thing I read, Coltrane just packed a suitcase with like one shirt, extra shirt, and a few other things. And the tension evidently was pretty strong between the two of them. Coltrane was a little wilder than Davis wanted him to be. But this song features them both. Well, the whole CD does. But this is one where everything meshes real well. Here we go.

Okay, music there for you from none other than Lilo Pimienta. And it's from the album Carabena. And the tune that we listened to there was Hoy Poi Tea. Yeah, featuring Nelly Furtado. And we started the set off with Miles Davis and John Coltrane from the final tour, the Bootleg Series, Volume 6. We heard Olio, it's live from the Olympia Theater in Paris. Lucinda Williams with I Just Want to See You So Bad. And Roomful of Blues doing Tell Me Who from their album Steppin' Out. Gary Stewart with My Mind Is On You. It's off of the album One Track Mind. And that brought us up to that Lilo Pimienta cut there. You're listening to Northern Community Radio, 91.7 KAXE Grand Rapids, 90.5 KBXE Bagley Bemidji. Shows on the river. We'll be here up until 4 o'clock today when All Things Considered from NPR comes on, followed at 6 by As It Happens. From the CBC, Sarah will be hosting On the River this evening here at 7 o'clock. Mel Kaikoons with Headwaters at 10. Andrew Zingle and Friends tomorrow morning, 6:30. And then at 9 o'clock, Kari Hedlund will be hosting Headwaters. World Cafe at 11. Then Jim Gallagher will be in here hosting On the River tomorrow afternoon. We receive support from the Bagley Area Arts Collaborative, offering workshops in October, line and wash color, full gourds, and pumpkins. 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More information and registration at bagleyarts.org or on Facebook.

The Scrunchies for you there from a quarantine album of theirs called Alone in the Health and Beauty Aisle, a quarantine album. Before that, Molly Brandt CD Acting Up or the Player Acting Up, not sure which one, but the album's called Museum of Being, and that was The Library. And then starting off a set, Maria Muldaur with Tuba Skinny from Let's Get Happy Together, Swing You Sinners. 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If you got a smart speaker, you could ask it to play KAXE, or you can go to KAXE.org on the World Wide Web and listen to us from there, okay? Yeah. Hey, regional weather here. Boy, it's getting a little bit sunny here in Bemidji, I tell you. But regional weather's calling for a good chance for showers and thunderstorms. Highs 63 to 69. South wind 10 to 15 miles per hour with gusts up to 25. Tonight, mostly cloudy with temps in the mid-50s. Patchy fog late and a slight chance for continued rain. Patchy fog early tomorrow morning, and then mostly sunny, highs 70 to 74. And Thursday, sunny with highs 59 to 63. Our question of the week, once again, tell us about an experience with a good neighbor. Text the answer to 218-326-1234.

Well, music there for you from Eva Cassidy from the Songbird album. And the tune that we listened to there was Autumn Leaves, an old jazz standard there. Started the set off with Shamika Copeland with Blame It on Eve. Outdated bit in the lyrics because tropical storms are named after both genders these days, but still, it's a great song. And then Cam Franklin from her new album, Land of Neon Sun. She's the lead singer for The Suffers. And the tune that we heard there was Full for Breakfast, PHO. 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Okay. I'm your volunteer host for On the River this afternoon. My name's David John. I want to tell you that we receive support from North Homes Children and Family Services, providing compassionate mental health services to children and families at home, school, and in the community. More information at northhomes.org. And the McCroskey Arts Center in Grand Rapids will host the First Friday Art Walk reception on October 2nd. This is Friday, being the first Friday, from 4 to 7, includes the Mac Pottery Studio group exhibit and a book launch and signing with Sam Zimmerman from 4 to 5 in the Genuine Gallery. 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First Friday Art Walk stops at GrandRapidsArts.org. And Leech Lake Tribal College reminds us, fall is a season of generosity and thanksgiving, as well as a season to shine. Shawinin Izowag, a fall fashion show, is Saturday, October 3rd at the Rail River Folk School in Bemidji. It runs from 2 to 3:30. 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Are you a sustaining member of KAXE? If you have recently moved or gotten a new credit card, now is a great time to call and let us update your information. Call 218-326-1234 and ask for Heather. Okay, here we go.

Billy Strings from his latest album called So Much for Goodbyes. It's 10,000 Miles from a Friend. And started this set off with George Harrison covering Mr. Dylan from All Things Must Pass, If Not For You, followed by Danielle Nicole from her album Fireflies. We heard Soul Side. 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Okay. 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And each week features a different speaker, okay? And what we're going to say here about After Dark, that's our late Saturday night show outside the normal KAXE mix. Tune in after Green Cheese at 9 p.m. to hear punk, hip-hop, electronic, and metal-themed shows and more. Yep, okay. Let's slip back into music here. This is music for you from Orchestra Pacifica, Pacifico Tropical. They're from up in the northeast, northwest, I should say. Their album's called El Poder, and the tune is Fantasma.

from her album Nicolette. That is Nicolette Larson and You Send Me. And before that, Orchestra Pacifico Tropical with El Poder off her album by the same name. 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Hey, if you like what you hear, text donate to 218-326-1234. Coming up at 4 o'clock, it'll be All Things Considered, followed by As It Happens at 6. Sarah will be hosting On the River at 7. And tomorrow morning, Kari Hedlund will be hosting Headwaters at 9, and Jim Gallagher will be hosting On the River at 1 o'clock. 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Well, we've got music coming up for you from Jimmy Johnson. 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

plenty. We're not gonna take 30 because that'll be top 30. So if you wanna be somebody, get you another beer and stay here. Don't be a clown and put us down, or be a square, walk out and go somewhere.

Okay, music there for you from Lurie Bell and Joe Sublette there. That's from the Antones 50th All-Stars, 50 years of Antones records. And The Sky's Crying, a tune that Elmore James made famous. Jimmy Johnson from Johnson's Wax on Delmark Records. Take Five. And you've been listening to Northern Community Radios on the River, 91.7 KAXE Grand Rapids, 90.5 KBXE Bagley Bemidji, 89.9 in Brainerd, KXE.org on the World Wide Web. I've been your host today. My name's David John. Thanks for listening. And if you like what you hear, tell a friend about it. And you can always text donate to 218-326-1234. Headwaters is your source for great music conversations and artist interviews Monday through Friday, 9 a.m. and 10 p.m. And we're going to leave you here with music from you for you from Umut Aden and Zabanus. The tune's called Bogan.

0: Just turn to your right, and there they are.
1: I'm seeing some real dinosaurs in my first time there.
0: Is your first time seeing a dinosaur?
1: Yeah.
0: The Academy of Natural Sciences was the first place in the world to display a dinosaur skeleton back in 1868. Even now, the dinos are still wowing attendees like Remington and Cameron Howard here on a school field trip.
1: T-Rex!
2: Look at his whole body. It's just like sharp teeth. It literally did a T-Rex. Come on, bro.
0: For Philly area kids, visiting this place has been a rite of passage for generations. So when word dropped on September 1st that the museum was closing at the end of the month, thousands of families began a wistful pilgrimage to see the dinosaurs, the mammal dioramas, and other exhibits one last time. Zoe Abrams had her two daughters in tow.
3: Maybe if they had announced this last year, they could have gotten the crowds they have now. Look at this. This is busier than Grand Central. Could have saved things.
0: Drexel University, which has run the Academy since 2011, explained on its website that post-pandemic, costs have risen and visitation declined. In the past few weeks, however, museum attendance has skyrocketed amid a grassroots Save the Academy campaign. Revenue was more than 20 times higher than last September. But Drexel didn't participate in any of the efforts to stem the museum's closure. The university also hasn't detailed how much it would cost to keep it open.
4: When they announced the one-month notice, it was a surprise for everybody.
0: Issa Betancourt worked in the Academy's entomology department for 10 years. She now lives in Arizona, but hopped on a plane and came back to Philly to help organize the rescue effort.
4: This is the oldest natural history museum in the Americas, and if this museum can slip away like that, what's stopping other museums from going the same way?
0: Like many universities, Drexel has been struggling financially, in part due to declining enrollment. That's fueled speculation that it plans to sell the 150-year-old building housing the Academy, valued at more than $28 million. There are also concerns about the fate of the Academy's massive, irreplaceable library of over 19 million specimens. It includes Thomas Jefferson's fossil collection and plant samples gathered by Lewis and Clark. It also houses 73,000 holotype specimens, samples which scientists use as references for defining and naming species.
4: If anyone has a question, that is, you go, you look at the colors and the shape, and that defines the species. It's a very special historic place.
0: Drexel said it will preserve access to that collection for researchers, but it's unclear what that means for the general public. City Council member Dr. Nina Ahmed helped push for an upcoming public hearing on the abrupt closure. The council plans to subpoena financial documents from Drexel.
5: We need to know how this came to be. What were the levers that created this decision, and how do we undo that decision?
0: Last week, a local foundation offered a year's worth of bridge funding to buy some time. Drexel said in a statement it is exploring the possibility, but would need a plan for long-term sustainability before considering reopening the museum. Supporters are concerned that would become much more difficult after its doors are closed. For NPR News, I'm Andrew Stelzer in Philadelphia.
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7: 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It is 4:44. I'm Jennifer Barr. Coming up in a moment, North Star Stories produced by Ampers, news from throughout the state of Minnesota. 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Itasca Waters continues their Practical Water Wisdom webinar series this Thursday at noon. This month, learn about the connections between groundwater and surface water in lakes. 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Central Lakes College in Brainerd hosts Cultural Thursday on October 1st at noon in the Chalberg Theater. Student Maritza Larson will talk about her time studying abroad in Norway. You can let us know what's happening in your community. Send us an email, psa@kaxe.org.
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9: With headlines from around the state, I'm Zan Holston. Coming up, a deadly virus hits two rabbit farms in northwest Minnesota.
10: Two colonies have both been placed under a 90-day quarantine.
9: And disaster response officials begin adding up flood damage in the south.
11: This joint preliminary damage assessment is not a guarantee for FEMA or assistance, but this is the initial step that we have to take.
9: But first, top brass from Minnesota's Mesabi Metallics announced a new $15 billion steel mill in Iowa using iron ore from the state's Iron Range. Mesabi's recently reopened $2.5 billion mine and pellet plant in northern Minnesota near Nashwauk began startup work earlier this month, hiring more than 200 workers. At a press conference from the Oval Office with President Trump yesterday, Mesabi CEO Joe Broking said the mine is up and running and will produce up to 7 million tons of iron ore pellets a year.
12: We were there only 10 days ago, actually, to initiate the mine. We set off 1.3 million pounds of explosives that put it into operation, and that will be the iron ore that feeds this plant.
9: The White House says the Iowa mill could make steel for defense needs, with first production targeted for 2030. Across other parts of the Iron Range, two tribal nations want the state to study the combined effects of mining before approving new extraction permits. Grand Portage and Boys Fort oppose proposed pollution limits at U.S. Steel's Mintac mine, which they say could take decades to assess. The state's Pollution Control Agency is holding a public meeting on the draft wastewater permit tonight in Virginia. Public comments can also be submitted online through October 12th. In the south-central part of the state, New Richland is moving into the next phase of flood recovery, with state and federal teams going door-to-door this week to document damage.
13: We are going to be here today, tomorrow, in the days and months, and even if it takes years ahead, to make sure that we can assist you in your recovery efforts.
9: Officials from Minnesota and the federal government will visit New Richland and other flooded communities Thursday through Saturday to get a scope of the losses. Officials say water damaged more than 80% of homes. State Homeland Security and emergency management officials say door-to-door assessments are vital.
11: To determine if we as a state are at a point where we can then request the President of the United States for a major disaster declaration for what we call individual assistance.
9: An on-site disaster assistance center will open soon to help residents with insurance claims and replacing documents. A deadly and highly contagious rabbit virus has surfaced in two domestic colonies in Lake of the Woods County in Minnesota's northwest corner. One farm, or colony, lost about half its rabbits. A nearby colony lost about 15%. Both are under 90-day quarantine. The Department of Natural Resources says the virus typically spreads among wild rabbits in states west of Minnesota and asks people in the western parts of the state to report any dead wild rabbits.
10: If you notice in your area large quantities of wild rabbits that are either dead or in the process of dying, give the DNR a call, send them an email, check out their website, and report it.
9: The virus does not infect people, but always make sure to cook rabbit meat thoroughly. A line of doctors and hospital have reached a tentative contract. If approved by the doctors' union, the three-year deal would give doctors more say in patient care, pay transparency, and a formal way to raise concerns. The nearly 150 doctors at Mercy in Coon Rapids, in Unity in Fridley, still need to vote on the deal. Today is Every Child Matters Day for the Fond du Lac Band, a day to wear orange honoring Indigenous children forced into boarding schools and remembering those who never came home. Ojibwe School in Cloquet, west of Duluth, will observe the day tomorrow, which is also Treaty Day, which marks the 1854 treaty that established the reservation. All Fond du Lac offices are closed tomorrow. And finally, along the Wisconsin border, on the shores of the St. Croix, land used for science and art will remain protected. The Science Museum of Minnesota has completed conservation easements on another 130 acres at its watershed research station near Marine on St. Croix, near Stillwater. The land includes woodland and old-growth riverfront forest. The agreement brings the station's total protected land to more than 300 acres. For North Star Stories, I'm Zan Holston.
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6: 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I'm Sasha Pfeiffer.

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1: It is 529. Thanks for listening to KAXE and All Things Considered. I'm Jennifer Barr. In a moment, the Up North Report, local news from our region. 6 o'clock, as it happens, news from a Canadian perspective. And 7 tonight, Sarah, your volunteer host for On the River, a great mix of music. Mostly cloudy tonight, temperatures in the mid-50s, patchy fog, and a slight chance for continued rain. Patchy fog early tomorrow, then mostly sunny, highs in the low to mid-70s.
0: For KAXE News, I'm Emma Crabb with the Up North Report. Essentia Health is planning to merge with another Minnesota healthcare company. Essentia leaders Tuesday announced a merger with Bloomington-based Health Partners by the end of the year. The combined company would include over 135 clinics and 22 hospitals in Minnesota, North Dakota, and Wisconsin, following a trend of large-scale healthcare consolidation in the state. Essentia Health CEO David Herman says the decision is a proactive move to counter emerging problems in the healthcare industry, like access and affordability.
2: What these two organizations have done in the past and what we're doing right now is we're leading. We know that while we're strong, our patients, our communities, and our colleagues depend upon us.
0: Current Health Partners CEO Andrea Walsh will lead the combined companies, which will take the Health Partners name. She says the merger streamlines the healthcare process, including insurance needs. Health Partners currently insures about 1.6 million people.
3: What happens in terms of coverage can be better coordinated in an integrated system.
0: But the Minnesota Nurses Association is questioning the merger, calling for, quote, close scrutiny of the merger's effects on healthcare workers and patients. Chris Rubesch is the union's president. He's also a nurse for Essentia Health. He argues that combining healthcare and insurance companies can cause a monopoly.
4: That total monopoly can be very risky for your access to care, for the cost that you're going to pay.
0: He also says rural communities may be particularly affected by the merger, since they tend to be less profitable.
4: As corporations get larger and larger, it gets easier and easier to cut the services at facilities or close facilities entirely that appear to be not profitable.
0: Essentia and Health Partners confirmed they have no plans to close facilities at this time. Minnesotans can voice their opinion about the merger to the state attorney general, who will be reviewing the merger in the next few months. Information about submitting community input is available at KAXE.org. The Detroit Lakes School Board rescinded its controversial policy banning rainbow flags, buttons, and stickers in favor of a policy claiming, quote, viewpoint neutrality. Larissa Donovan was there and has more.
5: In a crowded and contentious meeting Monday, the board rescinded its July motion that prohibited the rainbow items 1 week after the Minnesota chapter of the ACLU filed a lawsuit against the district. Amber Estenson, one of the plaintiffs and known online as the popular content creator That Midwestern Mom, was first to speak at the meeting. She says despite the board's apparent backtracking on the issue, the damage is already done.
6: Before this ban, there was no crisis and there was no incident demanding this policy and there was no groundswell of parents asking for it, but it's a problem now.
5: Rescinding the so-called Pride ban was a move toward adopting an amended policy that governs the distribution and display of non-school materials. The policy under consideration includes several segments on how the district will maintain what it calls viewpoint neutrality. It's a verbatim copy of what's also being considered at Hastings schools. While no vote was taken, the two members who voted against the July policy attempted to discuss the changes and how they pertain to Detroit Lakes.
7: I read the policy as the administrators get to decide what would be appropriate in the school. That's what I read about the policy. And right now our administrators feel the stickers are fine in our school.
5: That was board member Julie Smith Ilaniami. While no sitting board members agreed to provide comment to KAXE after the meeting, former board member Tom Seaworth recapped some of his comments made earlier in the meeting.
8: One of the most important things as a school board member is minimize risk to your district. And this obviously has exposed the board as dysfunctional.
5: A final reading and vote are anticipated at the October 26th meeting. Larissa Donovan, KAXE News.
0: Two hunters were rescued after they reportedly became lost south of Hibbing Monday evening. Members of the St. Louis County Sheriff's Office and Rescue Squad were dispatched to the scene around 6:30 p.m. Using a drone, rescuers quickly located the hunters, a 40-year-old Duluth man and a 39-year-old Hibbing woman, and led them back to the road. No injuries were reported. That's it for the Up North Report from the KAXE News Desk. I'm Emma Crabb, telling the stories of northern Minnesota through local news.
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1: 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I'm Jennifer Barr. At 6 o'clock, as it happens, news from a Canadian perspective with the CBC, and 7, On the River with your volunteer host, Sarah Serra. 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And tomorrow is Orange Shirt Day. It supports awareness of survivors of boarding or residential schools. Orange shirts have become a symbol of hope and a reminder that every child matters. Grand Rapids Indian Education 318 is hosting a walk at 5 o'clock tomorrow from Old Central School. And in Bemidji, MMIW 218 hosts a walk-in program from the Sanford Center to the Paul and Babe statues from 5 to 7. Thanks for listening to KAXE this evening. There is more ahead from All Things Considered.

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2: 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I'm Jennifer Barr. Coming up next, as it happens, news from a Canadian perspective. Mostly cloudy tonight with lows in the mid-50s, patchy fog late, and a slight chance for continued rain. Patchy fog early tomorrow, then mostly sunny, highs 70 to 74. Looking ahead to Thursday, sunny, highs 59 to 63.
3: Hello, I'm Neil Kirksall.
4: And I'm Chris Howden. Coming up on As It Happens.
3: Confronting the story of the Cornell 7 is igniting fury well beyond the campus. But before the story was picked up widely, the editorial board at the university's paper made the decision to name the accused and call out the school. Its editor-in-chief tells us why they made that decision and what they've heard since.
4: And the tipping pint. The CEO of Moosehead Beer says the new ban on Canadian alcohol has left a sour taste in his mouth, but he has no plans to move production south because he tells us, much like champagne comes from France, Moosehead Beer comes from Canada.
3: Those stories and more coming up for you on the Tuesday edition of As It Happens.

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Right now we're going to sample our album of the week. It is called Paddywhackery by the Merry Wallopers. They are an Irish folk punk band led by brothers Charles and Andrew Hendy. Paddywhackery is their third album, and the title is a term for exaggerated and stereotypical depictions of Irish culture. Like the Pogues before them, the Merry Wallopers are experts at pairing punk's raucous energy with the free spirit of traditional Irish music. The song we're going to hear this evening from the Merry Wallopers is called Smuggling the Tin.

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1: 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We are celebrating 50 years of people-powered radio in northern Minnesota. My name is Sarah Serra, and this program is On the River. It looks as though the weather tonight is a good chance for showers and thunderstorms, high 63 to 69, a south wind 10 to 15 miles per hour, gusting up to 25 miles per hour. That was today, so how about tonight? Tonight looks mostly cloudy with temps in the mid-50s, patchy fog late, and a slight chance for continued rain. Wednesday, patchy fog early, then mostly sunny, highs 70 to 74, overnight lows in the mid to upper 40s. Thursday, sunny, highs 59 to 63. And KAXE is partnering with ICTV to present school board candidate forums. That's going to happen tomorrow on Wednesday, September 30th. In the boardroom at the former Southwest Elementary School in Grand Rapids. The forum for Grand Rapids and Big Fork candidates is at 6 p.m. That'll be followed by Deer River candidates at 7:30. KAXE reporters Megan Buffington and Emma Krebs will